All right, folks, we got a song here. It's going to be about the prodigal son. And it's a sad story about how this prodigal got away from his father. But the good news is he came back. And so I'm going to play it, but I'm going to play it in the key of F. It's got to be in the key of F. Feeling footloose and fancy free, a feather-brained fella faced his fond father, a formidable figure, to find a fast way to get his father to fork over the family finances. He then fled afar off from the farm to foreign fields and fretted his fortune, feasting fabulously and following fun and foolishness with his faithless friends. Then forlorn and for sure forsaken by fickle friends, since folly had finished his finances, he found a foreign fella who forced him to be a feed flinger to filthy fat swine in the farmyard. Finally he saith, "Phooey, my father's flunkies are fed more food than I find and fare far fancier." So, forsaking fate, friends, and folly, he forsooth fled that farm to find his fond, faithful father. And finding him, he saith,

Father, I have flunked. I have foolishly flung away my fabulous fortune and forfeited the family's favor. However, the fine, faithful father fell on his fuzzy neck with an affectionate kiss on his face and said, "Fit his filthy feet with the finest and find the best ring for his finger and fast. Fetch the fatted fatling and we shall feed and frolic frivolously till filled full. For the fine, fair son, though he foolishly followed the flesh and failed, did flee and forsake to come forward forcefully famished and is now free from his fetters, found and forgiven."

0: Exodus chapter number 13. Exodus chapter number 13. Exodus chapter 13 here. We'll read a few verses and then we'll pray and then give you what God put in my heart here. Oh, it's not on. Now, on that? Alrighty. Alright, Exodus chapter 13. The Bible says in verse number 17, it says, and it came to pass when Pharaoh had let the people go, that God led them not through the way of the land of the Philistines, although that was near. For God said, lest peradventure the people repent when they see war and they return to Egypt. But God led the people about through the way of the wilderness of the Red Sea. The children of Israel went up harnessed out of the land of Egypt. And Moses took the bones of Joseph with him, for he had straightly sworn to the children of Israel, saying, God will surely visit you, and ye shall carry up my bones away, alway hence with you. Away hence with you. And they took their journey from Succoth and encamped in Etham in the edge of the wilderness. And the Lord went before them by day in a pillar of a cloud to lead them by the way, by night in a pillar of fire to give them light to go by day and night. He took not away the pillar of the cloud by day nor the pillar of fire by night from before the people. I want to preach now on this, the thought of the detours of God. The detours of God. And this portion of scripture here is what it's talking about. God led the nation of Israel. The Bible says He didn't lead them the way through the land of Philistines, but He took them about the long way around. And I look at that, and I had a devotion on it the other day, and it said, spoke to my heart. So I'll try to give that out to you all tonight. So just go, Lord, in prayer. Lord in heaven, I pray for Your blessing now. Lord, and I pray You get the honor and the glory out of this, Father, and it helps some folks. May You speak to people, Lord God, as only You can. Lord, I love You. And I pray You come again soon, Lord. I'm sure looking forward to that. And I just, Lord, just want to say I'm happy with You, Father. And God, I don't want to ever, Lord, get to the point where I get bitter or just disgruntled toward You, Father. And I just want to stay with You and do what's right, Lord. And I love You. And I pray all in Jesus' name. Amen. Amen. Like I said, I'm preaching on the detours of God here tonight. Notice, if you ever looked on a map, when Israel left Egypt there, you look on a map, let's say here's the Mediterranean Sea, down here's Africa, and here's the Middle East, whatnot. When you leave, the Bible says the way to the Philistine was right along the coast. From me as traveling, I always look for the shortest distance between two places. You know, I want to get there, man. I'm not trying to go the long way, scenic route. To me, after all these years of running the road, flying here and there, I tell you what, scenery is getting overrated after a while, amen. Tell you what, man, if some people just, we want to take the scenery route, I said, go ahead, not me, I got to get there, preach, and then go on to the next place. So, I've seen a lot of places in the United States, and me, go straight. Nation of Israel, on the map, you look at it, Bible says there, they didn't go the way to Philistines. The Bible says the Lord led them about. God took a detour for the nation of Israel for them, and that's what I preach to you about you and your life. You know, some things, you know, you have a detour in your life. God uses these things. You know, in your Christian life, you know, God has a goal and a purpose for you to get there. In the text here, God's purpose and desire for Israel, promised them, was to take them to the promised land. That was God's desire. That was the goal. But you notice there, God said, before you get there, He said, I got to take you around this way. God had a purpose there. That was a providential, or it was God's plan to detour them for a while. You know, just a few thoughts here about introduction, you know, but, you know, detours, some detours in the Christian life are a personal choice. Some Christians, they take a detour from the plan of God, or they detour from serving the Lord, they detour from being a Christian, and that's a personal choice of theirs. You say, what do you mean by that? They know where they should go, they know what they should do in the Christian life, but their own choice is, well, I'm going to go do this instead. The detours they make is a personal choice. You look through there, look through some examples. I look at Jacob. Jacob, he took a personal choice detour. He said, man, I'm going out here. His mom told him, he said, go back to my brother's house. You'll get your wife over there. And you know, about 20 years there, when he got his wives and his children, all that, man, he had a personal choice detour. Amen. Not only Jacob you find like that, but I look at Moses the same way. The Bible says when you compare what Moses did in Exodus 3 and the book of Hebrews,
1: The Bible says about him that he came to the point where he came to his brother and he said, man, he thought that they should have understood that God had raised them up. He said, I'm ready to lead you guys out. And that's when he killed that Egyptian there in Exodus. And the Bible says there, that didn't happen then. What happened? He went to the backside desert for another 40 years. He took a personal choice detour there. He said, man, I don't think so. He turned off, went the other direction. I don't see that, but I see with Jonah. He said, Lord said, go to Nineveh and preach to that great city. And Jonah said, nah. He said, I'm taking a personal choice here. I'm detouring. I'm going the other way. See, that's the way some people are. Detours in Christian life. Some people make it out of personal choice. And they just get out of the will of God. They get away from church. They get away from where they're supposed to be going in the Christian life. And they just go on a detour. Amen. Not only them, but I also see some detours are a penalty for sin. Some detours in people are a penalty for sin. Okay, what do you mean by that? The nation of Israel, they were on a detour. But the Bible says there they were going on this journey, which is 11 days journey. But the Bible says there it took them 40 years to do it. You know what that was? It was a penalty for sin. You know, they had, man, God had told them to go in at a certain time. They didn't go in. And what happened as a result there? The Bible says about them that, man, they end up spending extra time out there in the wilderness that they should have never spent out there. That was extra time on the detour that should have never taken place. It was a penalty of their own sin. You know, I look at some Christians and knowing some Christians, their Christian life, they get off somewhere, man, and because of the sin in their life, man, they end up going astray from God, and they never get back where they need to be. You know why? It's part of the chastisement in their life. They need to get back here serving God, getting faithful, but man, they just took a detour, man, they said, man, because of sin in their life. They let that thing eat at them and fester, some bad choice they made, and man, now they're paying for it and dealing with it, and they're trying to get back where they need to be. That's a penalty for sin detour. But in the text here, that's not what we're looking at. We're not looking at personal choice detour. We're not looking at penalty for sin. You know the kind we're looking at? The kind that was the plan of God. God said, Israel, I got a detour for you. I want you to get to the promised land. But before you get there, he said, I need to take you all the way around over here. Amen. You know, God had a purpose for them. And I look at some detours in your Christian life. I don't know what God has for everyone here tonight. I know that God wants you to get mad, to get saved. I know that God wants you to get in church. I know that God wants you to grow. I know that God wants you to be a witness. I know that God wants you to live a separated life. But you know, you say, well, what else should I do? Well, wherever out God puts you, I don't know where your promised land is. God does have a place for you. Some of you, you might be in it tonight. Amen. You are in exactly, man, doing the thing God wants with your life right now. But then some of you know where? God might be putting you on a little detour for a little bit. You say, well, what's the big deal of that? Well, let's look at with me here. There's some things that they had to learn about this thing, you know. I look at it this way here. One of the first things I learned about a detour is this. A detour in God's plan is not a denial to your life. It's not God denying them. God didn't say, I'm not taking the promised land. God said, no, we'll take you there, but we'll get there in a little, eventually. Some people, they get the idea, like for myself, you know, God called me to preach. You know, God called me to preach, but the next day I wasn't an evangelist. Amen. I wasn't there. You say, why? God put me in a little detour for a little bit. Amen. You say, why is that? Well, there's some things I'll mention here a little bit, but the detour was not denial of God's plan on my life. Some people, they think that, well, I'm not doing what God told me to do. I'm not here. They get to this idea where they're just floating around in their life and they got no purpose and whatnot in their life. And they don't realize they might just be on a detour right now tonight. Some of you, you just might be on a detour. And it's not that God's denying you. It's just that God said, I got to take you the long way around first. Some of you young people growing up here tonight, you say, man, preacher, I want to do this in my life. I want to do that in my life. Okay, good. Nothing wrong with it. We're not denying you from that, some of those things. But you know what? It might take you a while to get there. Amen. Some of you, you're looking for a boyfriend, girlfriend, you're looking for a job, you're looking to move out on your own. Well, I want to do, okay. I understand that, but hey, maybe not right now. Just go and look. God might got you on a detour right now. It's not that God's denying you. It's not that God's telling you, yo, you can't do that. No, God said, yeah, okay. Well, let me just take you over here first. Take you the long way around a little bit a while. Amen. You say, why did it do that? Well, God, one of the reasons why God took the nation of Israel on the detour here
0: was based upon his knowledge of his people. Notice what it says there in that scripture there. It says there, God led them not through the way of the land of Philistines, although that was near. For God said, lest peradventure the people. God said, the reason why I'm taking you on a detour, he said, because I know you all. He said, when you see war, you're going to turn around and run back. He said, so I'm not taking you there yet. I'll take you around first before you get there. God says, because I know who you are. Amen. Yo, you young people here tonight, you might be on a detour from God for a while. And you say, man, I'm out of school. I'm where I'm doing this and I'm ready for this. Well, maybe not now. You say, why? Because God knows who you are. God says, you know, there's still some things in your life that need to learn. There's still some things in your life that need to be built up. There's still some things in your life that need to be better in your life. Amen. You're not ready for some of these things. Amen. You're not ready for handling lots of money. You're not ready for living in the world. You're not ready for making on your own yet. Just God, I got you on a little detour. Just hang on. Like I said, detour is not denial. It's not God saying no, forever no. God said, just hold on. Hang on a little bit. Amen. He had a detour because he knew his people. You know, he had a detour because he knew his people, but he had a detour because he knew the path would be hard. He said, man, this ain't going to be easy. When you get into the promised land, you're going to have to fight for every square inch of that land. And right now, as you all are, you're not ready for that. He said, I need soldiers. But before I can have you as soldiers fight, he said, all you ever known was the life of slaves. He says, you know what? The path is going to be hard for you. He said, so I got you a little detour. I'm going to zigzag this thing a little while. Amen. Any of you ever gone hill climbing? You ever gone out, man, hiked the trail out in the woods somewhere? You know what? One of the things you don't do, you don't run at it straight. Now, you can try that. Us guys, and when I was back in the day, when I wasn't looking like an evangelist, amen, let's put it that way. Dad said it this way. He said, son, do the work of an evangelist, but don't eat like one. Amen. But Dad don't. I've been trying to heed that. But you know, there was the times, man, when we were teenage boys, man, there'd be a hill out there and everybody said, let's go. And we'd all challenge each other to run up to the top straight at it. You know why? Because that's just a guy thing. I'm going to go up the straightest path, beat everybody, and if I can't beat everybody, I'm going to knock everybody down so I get up there first. And that was our attitude. But you know what? The best way to conquer a hill? Zigzag. You know what it was? It's kind of like a detour. Or go wrap around the hill. Take a slow winding trail to get up there. God says, I know the path is going to be hard. So I've got to take you there slowly. Some of you young people right now, like I said here, you know what? God has a path for you. You know the path ahead of you is going to be tough. Man, you're going to face some things that man, even I didn't face. When I was some of you's age, man, I didn't have a cell phone. And I think, man, I'm glad I didn't. You're dealing with stuff I didn't have to deal with. Man, I tell you, that was like we were talking about earlier. Church discipline almost cannot be done in a church because of all the social media and all the access people have. You almost cannot discipline anybody in the church because everybody's into everybody's mix. Everybody knows everybody, what everybody's going on. Instead of praying and trying to deal with things properly, they won't let it go. Amen. The path is going to be hard for some of you young people. Amen. So because of that, God said, I got to take you on a detour because the path is going to be hard. Not only that, but he said, not only because I know my people, I know the path, but he said, I know the predators along the way. He said, the Philistines are right there guarding their border. He said, I know when you see them, you're going to turn and run. Amen. And you know what? It didn't take much to turn around the nation of Israel. You read the next couple of chapters, the Bible says when they came to the Red Sea there, they turned around and they said, oh, let's go back to Egypt. Just coming to the Red Sea made them want to turn around. God said, I know if you see the Philistines, you're going to run back. God knows that some of you here tonight, God knows that, man, some things you're going to visit, you're going to deal with. God said, man, when you deal with it, you're going to turn, you're going to quit on me. He said, no, I can't have that. I'm going to take you on a detour a little bit. I'm not talking about taking you out of church or getting you out of the Bible. I'm not talking about that. I'm talking about just God just taking a little while longer in your life to get you where He wants you to be. Sometimes we get impatient with that. Well, how come I'm not fulfilling everything? How come I'm just floating around? How come I just feel like, man, there's no purpose in my life? It may not be that. It's not a denial. It just might be a detour God has for you tonight. Amen. I'll give you a few quick things more here. You know what? During the detour, there's some things that God wants you to learn. Number one, you know, during the detour, God wants you to learn to be dependent. Dependent. What do you mean dependent? God wants you to depend on Him. What you learn during a detour, God says, learn me. You find that right here in the rest of the passage. He said, He took not away the pillar of cloud by day, nor the pillar of fire by night. You know why? He said, I want you to learn that my presence will go with you. I will lead as long as you follow. I'll be there for you. Amen. Young men, young ladies, let me tell you something, man, for growing up in that life that you had there, been there, done that. Tell you something, He will be there. Amen. I mean, I tell you, man, He will be there for you every step of the way. Amen. Stick with Him. I tell you what now, this is the best life. There ain't no life better out there. The world may offer better pay, better hours, better benefits, but I tell you, this life is still the best life. Amen. And I love, man, serving God tonight. I got back there praying a little bit. And I just said, Lord, I'm happy what You've done for me. I'm happy where I'm at. I'm happy what You've given. Lord, even some of the hard times I'm going, Lord, I'm happy with it tonight. God, I'm glad where I'm at tonight. Amen. There's one thing during the detour of your life God is trying to teach. He's trying to teach you depend on Him. He knows the path you got to take. He knows what you got to face. He knows how long it's going to take you to get there. Trust His judgment tonight. Trust Him tonight. Amen. Trust His Word. Trust the time He's taking on you. Trust everything He's got for you tonight. Amen. Ain't nobody like God tonight, man. I mean, if you can just get that one lesson during the detour of your life to depend on Him, that'd be the greatest lesson in your life. Too many depend on talent. They depend on their treasure. They depend on what they have and their abilities. Man, I tell you what, none of that works out there in the wilderness. None of that works out there in the conquering the promised land. You know what works? Depending on Him. You know what will get you through? He will. Amen. You know what will help you get through? Your prayer, your walk with God. You can stand the trials. You can stand the test of time when you've got a relationship with Him. You know where that comes? Detour. Amen. You know, growing the Christian life, that's been an experience of just getting to know Him better. That's all I want to do, just to know Him. Amen. Yeah, I want to learn more about Christianity. I want to learn all these things about in and outs, up and down, all that. But more than I just want to know Him. Get to enjoy who He is, man. Man, just learn to trust in Him and let Him lead. Man, when He provides, just take it. Amen. When He does something for you, just rejoice and enjoy it. Amen. He not only wants you dependent, but also, I believe, number two, He wants you defensive. Defensive. What do you mean by that? Notice there, the Bible says there, lest the people repent when they see war. God said, I got to take a bunch of slaves that were slaves in Egypt and turn them into soldiers. He said, not only want you to depend on me, but I want to let you learn how to be defensive. Learn how to fight. Learn how to be a soldier for God. Learn about the spiritual warfare. Learn about what's going on, man, outside these doors. The Bible says, wrestle not against flesh and blood. Learn what that means firsthand. I know most of you can quote that verse, man. We wrestle not against flesh and blood, but against principalities, dark rulers, darkest world, spirits weak and high. I know you can quote that, but do you know what that means firsthand? Do you know firsthand there are forces that you can't see at work in this world that are trying to hinder the gospel, destroy the churches, ruin families, and then destroy our nation? Do you understand that tonight? Do you understand to meet that? You need the power of God, the armor of God, the word of God, the peace of God, and the power of God. Do you realize that? Do you realize you can stand against it with His help? You know where that comes from? On a detour. God said, I'm going to show you all how to fight. So when you get there, you just won't be a bunch of slaves. He said, man, you get there as soldiers. Amen. Tell you what, man, the more and more I travel around, I didn't believe it, but I do now. Seems like our country is getting really sissy. It is. Amen. Boys and men there's an attack on masculinity, seems like.
1: to be masculine, confrontational, militant, manly. They tear that down as bad as they can. Man, they build up feminism, liberalism. Amen. And they're so, they're getting you so interested in yourself, what you look like, how you, man, that disgusts me. Amen. Get defensive. Get on the winning side. Amen. Learn to fight for what you got. Amen. Not only that, but number three here, you know, God has a duty to her to teach them to be dependent, defensive, but also He wanted them disciplined. You say, what do you mean by discipline? Notice what He says there, verse 18. Israel went up harnessed. You know what harness is? Like when you saddle a horse. Get a horse, man, you put the saddle blanket on it. Man, throw the reins over it, halters, man, and put the bit in its mouth. Put a pack on there, the saddle, maybe a pack on it. You know what you've done? You've harnessed that thing. That horse has a lot of power. But once you've got it in the right way set up and going the right direction, man, it'd be a blessing to ride around. Amen. You know what God said? Israel is raw power, but they're not harnessed. You know where that come from? Discipline them. He said, I've got to train them to go this direction, how to do it. You young people, you think you're ready for the world? I'll tell you what, when you're in your 20s, you look back at your teenage years, and you look, man, I was really dumb. Can I get a witness there? All you that went 20 and 30, you think, man, why was I acting that way? You notice that 20-year-olds don't like to hang around with teenagers? You ever notice that? They don't. They like. They look at them, they're like, well, you were that. You were that. You said, I don't like to hang around. Why? You were that. I mean, you still are that. You're not a teenager, but you still think act like one. Amen. You know what He wants you to do? Discipline. Train you how to be a Christian. Train you how to be a leader. Train you how to be a man. Train you how to be a lady of God. Train you how to be just an effective believer for the Lord. That's all He's trying to do. Not only to discipline you, but also here, I got two more, I'll be done here. God's detour, one of the things He wanted for them is to give them some discernment. God had some discernment here. He said, I'm taking you on a detour because I know what's best for you. And I want you to learn that. The reason why some of you on a detour tonight, or God's got a detour plan for you here, you know why it's for? Discernment. Teach you something about sense. Having some sense. Amen. Some maturity. Yeah, I've got to thinking about maturity. What is maturity? Everybody's got various definitions, and a lot of them are good. But you know that verse there has always stuck out to me in Corinthians where he says, when I became man, I put away childishness. There's a point in your life when you say, I don't do that anymore because that's childish. I don't act that way anymore. Why? It's childish. I don't mess with that anymore because that's childish. You just put it away, and that's fine. It don't interest you anymore. Amen. You just say, "I've done. That's why I enjoyed it while I had it in my life, but now that's gone." There's something to that about maturity. The discernment comes like knowing that that's gone now. That's no longer part of my life. You know, these folks, they get to a certain age and they have what they call a midlife crisis. Then they go back to trying to be a teenager, going through that whole phase again. Not to wonder about that. What in the world are they doing that for? What they put away, they went back and tried to bring back. I've come to the realization I probably won't ever be teenage size no more. I won't have the haircut I had when I was a teenager. Amen. I won't, there's someday it won't be there anymore. Alright. Move on. There's other things in life more important than that. Amen. There's responsibilities that, and also not only that, but put away childhood, but then there's also an accepting that now that I'm this age, I must do this because I'm at this age. That's part of that. You know where you learn that? A lot of time on a detour, God takes you and says, before I get you in there, you gotta learn some discernment. Learn to accept responsibility. Man, only responsibility, but man up. Just say, hey, you know what? It's time for this. I do this, and I do that because I'm a man. I do it because
0: I'm at this age and I do it because this is part of life. Amen. Last of all, God got you in a detour, and not only that, because of that, but also God wants you to be determined. Determined. Notice what he says, lest the people repent when they see war and return to Egypt. You know what God didn't want? God said, I don't want you going back. God took them on a detour. Why? To build them up and get them some determination in them. Get them an attitude of not quitting. You know, you read the next few chapters, they come to the Red Sea. They see the water in front of them. They see the mountains around them. They see the desert. They see Pharaoh behind them. Oh, that's so bad. First thing they want to do, I'm just giving up. Can't do this no more. God says, no. He said, the reason why I got to take you on this detour, you need to learn how to quit being a quitter. Don't give up so easy. Don't give up so easy on Christianity. Don't give up so easy on trying to live for the Lord. Oh, this is hard. All of us that had children at one time where you gave them a task and said, I want you to do this, do that. They're okay, okay. Then after a while, I don't want to do it no more. Okay. It's hard. Everybody had a parent like, all you parents, you had a child like that? They just threw in the towel. Oh, I don't want to do it. Why? It's too hard. Sometimes it's schoolwork. Do this and, oh, it's just too much, it's hard. You know what you try to build in them? Some determination. So they don't give up easy. Learn that down the road in life, man, there are going to be things that are hard. There are going to be things that are tougher than this. You give up on this easy stuff, man, what are you going to do when those harder stuff come? Man, learn, put some guts in them. Hey, man. Hey, man. I believe a lot of that comes from the parents, and I believe the way he's raised. Dad just put something in us, man. We don't quit. We don't give up. Man, it's hard. Things get rough. Things don't go our way. Well, just keep plugging along. Might take a couple of baby steps here and there, but we're going to go, keep going on for God. You know, God, man, got you in detours to teach you not to quit easy. Well, I don't right now. Well, how's things with your church attendance? How's things with your personal life? You give up on them really easy? What are you still hanging on to in your prayer life that, man, you hadn't seen anything happening, but you're still praying for it? Amen. Still praying to God. I feel like you see me. That's determination. God, I got this thing I'm dealing with, and I don't want it to quit me. God, help me to stick with it, dear God. Fight it, and fight it, and fight it, and fight it. Amen. You know what I mean? That's determination. Where did they learn all that? God said, I take you on a detour. See, the detour was not denial. The detour was just a time for them to avoid something that was hard, but they could still advance in the right direction. I got something for you. But just not right now. This is what you need first. You need men to depend on me. You need some discipline. He said, you need some discernment. You need some determination. He said, man, you need to get defensive. You need to get a little fight in you. He said, on this detour, I said, I'm going to show you all that. And now when you get there, you'll be ready for it. You know, the sad part is that it lasted 40 years. Deuteronomy chapter 1 says, 11 days journey took them 40 years. You know, some people are, they're on a detour perpetually. One day he said, Lord, what do you want me to learn here? What am I missing? What's not clicking in my head? Amen. Let God show you. No, God, I tell you, you're a pastor, man. I tell you what, man. You know, when I pastored, I saw that in people. God trying to show them something, and you just kind of sit back and pray they get it. Some they don't. Some they, one day they say, what am I missing? You really want to know? You take the Bible out, read it, and say, well, this is what I think you need right here. You learn that to help you. Amen. So if you're on detour today, just be patient and learn what you got to learn there. Let God help you with it. I said there, the goal, don't lose sight of the goal. The goal is the promised land. Don't lose sight of what God's got for your life, what God can do in your life. Man, amen. You know, these last years traveling, I see the old man of God passing out the scene. For me, the goal is to help carry on old-fashioned Christianity this way. This way, right here. Man, because the Lord don't come, and I pray He does, man. I pray He does. But man, if He doesn't, man, it's going to be on us to carry this on. And I just, man, when the time comes, all right, let's go. And some of you, that's what you need to realize. Let's not lose sight of the goal. There's still something to get to, man. The world's out there, it's going on, doing what it's doing, man. But there's still a great life here, Christianity. We got still something to preach to the rest of this world and demand to churches and Christianity, man, to say, hey, this is the way. Walk ye therein. Amen. And I don't want it to die out. Amen. I like shouting. I like running out. I like this old man that got preached. I like all that. I like cat meetings. Amen. I like when God stirs around the church. And I like to get involved in mission work. I like raising money for mission projects. And I like being involved in that kind of stuff. I like seeing that. And I don't want that to die. You know what you need to do? God, you got me on this thing here. Lord, when the time comes,

0: Acts chapter 25, and we'll read verse 1. Acts chapter 25, and we'll read verse 1. The passage is about the Apostle Paul when he is imprisoned and brought before the governor, Festus. And Festus, willing to do the Jews a service and please them, he tries to work it out where he can turn over Paul to the Jews. However, Festus is bound by the rules of the Roman government, so he has to follow along its rules. Paul, he very well knew the Roman rules, so he knew how to defend himself, how he could be able to keep surviving because the Jews wanted to kill him. Now, the Jews, they got so mad at Paul, they want to find anything wrong with him, even though Paul was in the right, and Paul, he was innocent, he wasn't guilty. But the Jews nevertheless wanted to kill him. The reason why is because they got offended. And Paul was wondering, what offense have I done? I've done nothing wrong. Look at Acts chapter 25 and verse 1. Now when Festus was come into the province after 3 days, he ascended from Caesarea to Jerusalem. Then the high priest and the chief of the Jews informed him against Paul and besought him and desired favor against him that he would send for him to Jerusalem, laying wait in the way to kill him. But Festus answered that Paul should be kept at Caesarea and that he himself would depart shortly thither. Let them therefore, said he, which among you are able, go down with me and accuse this man, if there be any wickedness in him. And when he had tarried among them more than 10 days, he went down unto Caesarea, and the next day, sitting on the judgment seat, commanded Paul to be brought. And when he was come, the Jews which came down from Jerusalem stood round about, and laid many and grievous complaints against Paul, which they could not prove. While he answered for himself, neither against the law of the Jews, neither against the temple, nor yet against Caesar have I offended anything at all. But Festus, willing to do the Jews a pleasure, answered Paul and said, wilt thou go up to Jerusalem and there be judged of these things before me? Then said Paul, I stand at Caesar's judgment seat, where I ought to be judged. To the Jews have I done no wrong, as thou very well knowest. For if I be an offender or have committed anything worthy of death, I refuse not to die. But if there be none of these things whereof these accuse me, no man may deliver me unto them. I appeal unto Caesar. In life, people do get offended, and they have their Apostle Paul to blame. Let's be honest, there are times in our lives that we can be like the Jews, and we want to find an Apostle Paul to blame. Offenses come because, for one, people cannot take correction. If they hear about correction, something wrong that they did, if you entered a Bible-believing church and this is your first time and you're learning about how to do the right practice or what is the right doctrine, and then you get corrected and say, look, this is the right way to do things, sensitive people cannot take that and they get easily offended. They also feel a lot of guilt from rebuke. They have good intentions and then they're willing to be humble and take corrections. But when they hear that correction or a rebuke, they feel guilty about it. And rather than making a difference to correct that pattern and that mistake, they instead let the guilt overweigh them and they become unconfident and they cannot do much for the Lord. That's what offense can do. It produces guilt as well. Offense can also come because you're overburdened with whatever sin you're struggling with and trying to get victory against, or a trial that you're undergoing from the Lord and it's just too much, and then you do feel offended. John the Baptist had that problem. He got offended. He got wearied. That even though he's a great preacher, being in prison for many days, weeks, and months took a toll on him. People get offended from trials or temptations because they feel overburdened. I don't know about you, but do you feel that way? There are people who try to just run away from painful scenarios. If there's a tension that they must confront, or some bad things that happen in their past or in their life or within the church, the solution within people nowadays is to just run away from it. If they are confronted with it, if they are faced with the truth that this is what you must do to handle it, they don't want to think about it. They don't want to learn how to overcome it. They just want to forget it. They run away from pain. That's what offense comes. It comes from running away from painful things you don't want to talk about, you don't want to think about, you don't want to face. And obviously, those things can produce fear or trauma as well. When you go through some kind of offense in life, it can put something traumatic in you. And that trauma can become something so deep and so pervasive that it haunts you in your life and carries on in the future. And whenever you are supposed to do something for the Lord, you're afraid to do it because you have something traumatic back in your life. You cannot be strong. You cannot do new things in life because of something traumatic that happened. You cannot follow God's will, make decisions for the Lord. When God tells you this is what you must do, there are people who don't want to do it because of something traumatic. And that trauma comes from being offended, obviously. There are tensions that people go through in their own home, spouses in their relationship with each other, the children with their parents, siblings with one another, or brethren within the church or with their pastor, or even in the outside world in general. You face tensions in the workplace. You face tensions with the people you encounter in your school. And a lot of it is done because of offense. Sometimes you may be in the right, but let's be honest. In life, when we go through tensions in the home or in the church or even in the outside world, sometimes you have to ask yourself, is it because I got offended? Offense comes because why? It's a result of a sensitive generation. A generation that does not like to face these kind of incidents. And offense comes up very easily no matter how strong of a Bible believer you act. Why? Because you're born and you're so used to being raised in a generation that's watered down. So my question to you is, why are you offended? That's my title. Let's pray. Now, Father, fill within me the power of your Holy Spirit and the cleansing of your blood. Help me to make good time, but to preach very well. And may this sermon help us as we end our year to face the next year. May offenses not come easily in our life, so we can live our lives more in joy and peace in you. In Jesus' name we pray, amen. Amen. Verse 1 through 2 is my first point. Provision of the offense. Provision of the offense. Notice in verse 1, now when Festus was come into the province, in verse 2, then the high priest and the chief of the Jews informed him against Paul. The offense only exists. It wouldn't have even existed if the Jews did not provide that information to Festus. If they didn't provide that information, then the offense wouldn't exist at all. But it happened to exist. Paul happened to be the one to blame, and it was brought up in court just because they provided the information. Offense usually doesn't come unless you provide information. And you have a Festus that you provide information to, like those Jews. Festus! And they provided information to Festus. Paul did this, Paul did that, and here's my offense here and there. And you have your own Festus. Festus is others. When you have a offense in your life, or you're overburdened with something, or some grievance, you know what? Sometimes you tell it to people. Sometimes you tell it to your spouse, or your best friend, or someone you really trust and rely on. That's what happens with offense. You provide information to those people. Or you provide the information to yourself. This offense happened. That person did this. And this bad thing happened to me. And this hurts me. And why did God allow that? You're providing information, maybe not to others, but to yourself. The point is, there is a Festus in your life, whether it be others or yourself, that you provide information to. An offense wouldn't happen to begin with if you didn't provide information.
1: That's good.
0: When you keep developing that information in your head, or that information keeps developing out of your mouth when you say it to people, you know what happens? It becomes more believable.
1: Wow.
0: And the offense becomes more real even when Paul is not the one to blame. There is no Paul to blame. But you feel like there is a Paul to blame in your life. There is no offense. There is no offense. Why? Because you develop that information.
1: Preach.
0: Offense don't exist unless you see, okay, there's this information. There's this negative thing. There's that negative thing. And then what happens, it creates into, man, that's so evil. Whoa. And that's so bad. I should be offended. That really hurt me. Usually people who don't get offended easily, they just forget about the information. They don't think about it. They just bypass it and move on with their lives. But people who are sensitive and get offended easily, oh, they take time on information. And they provide so much information that if anybody read it, you would think that, man, that's a legitimate complaint. Man, that person is truly evil that the person is offended from. It becomes more felt as you provide more information. But if you cast down imaginations, as the Bible says, and surrendered it to the blood of Christ, and surrender into captivity every thought to the obedience of Christ, there is no information. And when there's no information of negative things, the offense doesn't exist.
1: Amen.
0: And you wouldn't be mad and offended about something that happened 10 years ago and park on that and keep using that as your excuse for not moving on with your life.
1: Amen, brother. Amen. Amen.
0: My second point is passionate of the offense. Passionate of the offense. Look at verses 2 through 3. Verses 2 through 3. Notice right here that the high priest and the chief of the Jews informed him against Paul and besought him and desired favor against him. Wow. These Jews are passionate about their offense. They desired for Festus to take up their case and to punish Paul. You know that these people also, it says that in verse 3, laying wait in the way to kill him. Laying wait in the way to kill him. These people's passion is so big about their offense, they're willing to wait it out.
1: Whoa.
0: They're willing to park it there and to ponder about it. And even when time flies, they'll still keep that offense no matter how much time passes by.
1: Wow.
0: They're so passionate about it. And usually sensitive people, people who get offended, they are passionate about something offensive to lay wait about, to ponder about, to park at, to keep thinking about, to keep feeling. That's what a sensitive, offended people do. Rather than giving the benefit of the doubt, they don't do that. They just let that offensive feeling remain and build up information in their mind, and they would so much prefer that, even they would lay in wait for that. They would lay in wait and let that feeling develop even more, and those thoughts, offensive thoughts, develop even more. They're willing to do that rather than, hey, let's cut this off and let's give the benefit of the doubt. Why did this bad thing happen? You know, maybe this bad thing happened because you should have done this better. Maybe the Lord allowed this thing to happen because there's something you should be doing. Maybe it's not that person's fault. That person actually intended it to be a good thing, not a bad thing. See, you don't give the benefit of the doubt. You don't want to do that. You instead desire more. You're more passionate about that person's evil. That situation I went through is so painful that I cannot let that thing go. And you lay in wait for that one. You don't give the benefit of the doubt. You don't make light of it. So what? Someone scoffed at you. Move on. That's not going to stop me from getting into the house of God, hearing His word, get good preaching, and fellowship, enjoy fellowship with the remaining brethren, and do something great for God.
1: Yeah, move on.
0: But they keep that one thing, that criticism from somebody or so-and-so, they don't make light of it. Oh, they park on that, and that builds up more information in their head, and they desire to stay there. They don't make light of it. They don't make light of the pain. So what if there's traffic? So what if it's a long drive? So what if coming to church can be a hassle? Man, it's just it's just going through the 1 hour struggle of it, and then the remaining time I can just enjoy time listening to the Lord. You don't make light of it. Instead, you want to park it there, lay in wait there on, man, that's so hard. So I'm offended. I can't go to church. It's too much work and hassle.
1: That's good preaching.
0: They don't take something humorous out of it, you know? So what if brother so-and-so is weird, or sister so-and-so is weird, all right? That might just be their personality, and you can take something humorous out of it, you know? I know that Robert's weird, I know that I'm weird, and I know Jared's weird, okay? I'm not going to let those two go, all right? So, I know we're weird, but hey, you know, maybe you can just laugh about it, you know? That's just how we are, and then that's what builds more into a beautiful family, and you can see the more of the beauty out of it. If everyone was like you, it would sure be a boring life. Thank God for different personalities. Take something humorous out of it. Well, that brother so-and-so is just weird. Maybe they could just do this better, or, you know, normalize. And you're normal? And you're normal, huh? Come on, man. This is what makes us a great church. Take something humorous out of it.
1: Yeah.
0: Somebody may be out of bounds in the church, and then people are like, oh, no. And then me, I'll just laugh it off. It's just the guy just being overzealous like Simon Peter. He thinks he's from the Sword of the Lord and Gideon Club, you know. It's just, you just take something humorous out of it.
1: Right. Amen.
0: But people desire more so of, that person shouldn't have done that. Man, that really hurt me. Man, that person's such a burden, such a hassle, and they desire to lay in wait there. Take something humorous out of it, you know.
1: Yeah.
0: You know, if going to church is such a hassle with all that traffic, you know. Take something humorous out of it, you know? Say, well, you know, this is a great opportunity where I can street preach. Roll down the window, shout out a verse. Make something funny out of your life, all right? You take things too seriously. Offended, sensitive people take things too seriously. You can get some laugh out of it. You ever wonder why Randall's not offended? Because he jokes a lot, all right? So, you know, just take a little humor out of Randall, you know, and then that way you don't get offended easily, you know. Verse 4 through 5. My third point is potentials of the offense. Potentials of the offense. My second point was passionate of the offense. Now we're looking at the potentials of the offense. Look at verse 4 through 5. The Bible says, but Festus answered that Paul should be kept at Caesarea, and that he himself would depart shortly thither. Let them therefore, said he, which among you are able, go down with me and accuse this man if there be any wickedness in him. Now isn't that funny? Is that these Jews all the way from Jerusalem are willing to wait it out, what, verse 6, you know, 10 days, are willing to travel the distance to go down at verse 5. They are able to accuse this man. I find that very, very eye-opening. You are able, you have the potential to accuse. You have the potential to find the offense. Why? Because I see certain patterns, what person said, and their mannerism, the way they looked at me, and the tone of voice, and then, you know, from what I see in the background of my life, all these bad things that happen, and I had experienced in my life in the past, and I know that this bad thing's going to happen, and you are so gifted and have the potential to be such a negative, miserable pessimist. And it's so sad, you have the potential or ability to do something bad that harms your life rather than having the potential or ability to make your life happy. That's sad. That's miserable. You always look at certain signs or patterns. See something that just confirms a suspicion you always had about that situation or that person. Or the fear comes up and you're like, it's going to happen. It's going to happen. It's going to, I know. Or, I know you keep saying it's going to be all right, but I know that bad thing's going to happen. And then, see, I told you it happened when it happened. If you always fear and you always have that worry and concern, guess what? Let me promise you this. It will happen.
1: Yeah, that's right.
0: You have to learn to let it go.
1: Right. Yeah.
0: You have to let it go and trust God. And then when that bad thing happens, the Lord can turn that bad thing into something good or not even let it happen.
1: Right.
0: But if you keep believing your fears, guess what? You will believe it.
1: Right. That's true.
0: You have a high potential, 100% success rate on making your life fearful, in confirming your suspicions, finding certain patterns to critique and to be negative about in your life, rather than critiquing your own criticism, rather than believing in God, rather than your fear, rather than surrendering your suspicions to the Lord. Wouldn't it be better to live a life with that kind of talent and ability?
1: Right.
0: And that way your life, when no matter what bad things happens, you're just so happy.
1: Yeah.
0: And you don't feel offended.
1: Amen.
0: And when those bad things happen, they can just slip off of your shoulders and you just move on.
1: Amen. Go up.
0: It's so sad you have the potential or ability to make your life miserable.
1: That's true.
0: Imagine having the potential or ability to make your life happy. How much your life can turn 180. Verse 6, my fourth point is pause of the offense. Pause of the offense. Notice in verse 6, and when he had tarried among them more than 10 days, he went down unto Caesarea, and the next day, sitting on the judgment seat, commanded Paul to be brought. Now, as I mentioned a little bit before, but I can expound it further here, is that 10 days have passed. If you're mad at someone and 10 days passed,
1: yeah,
0: that's a serious problem.
1: Yeah.
0: You're really offended.
1: Yep. Freak.
0: During that pause of the offense, what? That bitterness just builds up more. That anger builds up more and you won't let it go. Come on, it's 10 days. Come on, God saved your soul from hell.
1: Yeah.
0: Come on, that incident that you went through is in the past.
1: Yeah.
0: Come on, that fight that you had with so-and-so has been years now.
1: Yeah.
0: Come on, man. Why are you still bitter and upset at God? God blessed your life incredibly now, right? I mean, why won't you let it go, man?
1: Let it go.
0: Let go of the offense. You're not good at letting things go, are you? You just pause on something that just hurts you, right? Laying wait. Desire of that feeling of the offense. Can't let it go. And you're so passionate about it that you're going to keep it. So much potential building up. The ability to find further negative things in your offense. And that offense builds up so much more that you think it's an unspeakable crime that you have a right to cry about. Why pause on that thing? Look. Move on. Why stay stuck in that negative thing after all the blessings God's given to
1: yeah.
0: you? He saved your soul from hell. You got eternal security. Brethren, we live in a sin-cursed world. Don't you know that? Brethren are imperfect. Don't you know that? And can't you rejoice on the blessing of Romans 8:28 that God can turn good things from bad things to good things?
1: Right.
0: I mean, if he didn't do Romans 8:28... then you would remain in the bad things.
1: Right.
0: But lost people, even though they go through bad things, they move on in their life.
1: Yeah.
0: And they have nothing good out of it. You Christians, when you go through bad things, can get something good out of it. And
1: wow.
0: you still can't move on.
1: Yeah,
0: and you just want to pause right there. Lay in wait. Keep that offense. Keep getting offended. Keep that negative thing. Let me tell you something. That one negative thing is not worth losing all the good things in your life. The love around you, the blessings you got in your home, what God did for you in your life. Don't let your Christmas day be ruined just because of that one thing. Come on, there's so much things to still enjoy in life. Let it go. Don't let that one thing ruin your life because the devil knows it. And he knows that if that's going to ruin your whole life and make you miserable, he will keep using that. Verse 7, my fifth point is proofs of the offense. Proofs of the offense. If you look at verse 7, the Bible says, and when he was come, the Jews which came down from Jerusalem stood round about and laid many and grievous complaints against Paul, which they could not prove. My fifth point is proofs of the offense. They could not prove these offenses. But these offenses, look at that verse. Don't you feel like that? It's many. Yeah. Many.
1: Wow.
0: Many. Oh, why can't you serve God anymore? Why can't you move on? Why can't you let things go? You know, why can't you reconcile with the brother or sister in Christ or reconcile with those people in your life? And then because you don't know and, well, tell me. Oh, just a lot. Well, tell me. Blah, blah, blah, blah, blah, blah, blah, blah. Oh, so blah, and you just don't. And then the information, right? Many. And guess what? It's grievous too. It's not light, you know. Maybe to the other person, they might think it's not a big deal, but to the person speaking, that's not light to them. When they got offended, they had a legitimate feeling, they feel like, and a legitimate right that I have every good reason to be bitter and upset and hurt. It's grievous. Offense wouldn't happen if you're not grieved.
1: Right.
0: It's very grievous. God recognizes that. The Holy Spirit wrote that. The Holy Spirit knew these Jews, they were extremely grieved by what Paul did. And they felt like it was very many. But you know what God says? They can't be proven. They can't be proven. I know that you think that you can prove it, but if there's one thing I learned in life, is that when you take a mediator's position, okay? So whether you are a leader of a certain group of people, and then you have to take care of a dispute within parties. So a great example is a judge, okay? So whether you be a court judge, or whether you be a pastor, or whether you, this is a big one, if you're a parent, and you see children, you know, fighting, okay? Then you know what you're going to learn? What you're going to learn is these people felt very hurt and they feel like they're in the right and someone else is to blame. But when you take that mediator's position, one thing you're going to learn is not a lot of it can be proven. It takes, there's a famous saying, it takes two to tango. Usually it's, there's fault and weaknesses on both sides. But there is not solid proof for that one individual or that Paul to blame or that situation in life. If you don't believe me, then as you parent children more or you take the position of leading people, then you're going to realize either that both sides have their faults or bad things just happen in life that it can't be helped and you have no choice but to move on.
1: Amen.
0: That's what's going to happen.
1: Move on.
0: That's what's going to happen in life. If you don't believe that, then you're used to being the victim rather than leading people.
1: Yeah. That's good.
0: You're used to depending on people, depending on somebody to mediate on your behalf rather than taking charge, leading, or taking care of other people's problems because you're too worried about your own problems. But as you take care of other people's problems, your eyes are going to be open more, and you're going to realize that there are people out there who have just as much pain as you do, and as you try to help them, you're going to realize, hey, I don't have a right to complain about my own pain, and there's nothing I can do with this other person. That person and I need to learn that we just have to accept things as it is and move on.
1: Yeah.
0: Are you used to being the victim? Or have you been used to taking care of other people's problems before? When you switch these positions, then it will be eye-opening to you. My sixth point is pointing of the offense. Pointing of the offense. If you look at verse 8, while he answered for himself, neither against the law of the Jews, neither against the temple, nor yet against Caesar, have I offended anything at all. You know what Paul says? He's pointing out, look, it's not my fault in the law of the Jews, not my fault on the temple, not my fault even against Caesar. There's nobody to point fingers at right here. I have no one. I am not at fault at all. But you know what offended people usually do? They have to point fingers at something or someone. When you get offended, it's not like it just comes out of thin air. No, something hurts you or somebody hurts you. And the easy tactic is, rather than resolving the issue, we just have to find someone to blame or something to blame. I blame it on my past. I blame it on my birth. I blame it on my defect or my health. I blame it on so-and-so. I blame it on so-and-so in the family, so-and-so in the church, so-and-so in the workplace. That's what happens in life. But, you know, there's no one to blame, to be honest. There's nothing to blame, to be honest. Yet, people still somehow find something or someone legitimate to blame. It happens. Why? Because I'm like you, human nature. It will come up. It's our fleshly tendency to come up with something or someone to blame, point fingers at. But let me tell you something right here is that then let's just point blame at that person or that situation then, okay? If you want to do that, fine. But guess what? There will be another something and another someone that will offend you.
1: Yep. More to come.
0: There's more to come.
1: Amen.
0: So you know what? Be better, all right? Because just because you're able to successfully point the person out or the something out to put the blame upon and let's rectify that situation. Okay, I'm done. I can be happy now with my life and move on. Nothing will offend me. La la land. La la land. There's plenty of other somethings and someones out there that'll offend you. So you know what's better? I'll tell you what's better. It's better you learn to overcome the first offense.
1: Yes.
0: Learn how to deal with that first offense so that when the second and third and fourth come, it doesn't hit you hard as much. It's better to undergo that first offense, learn how to handle it, learn to overcome it, move on with your life so that when second, third, and fourth comes down, it won't hit you as hard. Or you learn how to overcome it.
1: Amen.
0: It won't even phase you.
1: Amen.
0: But when you're still upset about that first offense, your life is miserable because second offense comes, then third offense comes, then fourth, fifth, sixth, seventh, and you feel like that, woe, unfortunate me, I hate my own life, why did I have to have a life like this?

0: I got to please these Jews, these offended people right here. So can you come to Jerusalem and then I can judge you over there? Offended people will be pleased when there is somebody who agrees with them about their legitimate offense. That brings them pleasure. You know how sad that is? It's so sad that it brings people pleasure that it's a messed up and twisted way to live. Is that when somebody goes through something hard in life, they just want to tell somebody and complain and whine about, oh, woe is me, and this hurts and that hurts, and that person to empathize and then whine and complain with them. You know, a good example of that is conspiracy theorist truthers. They find so much evil in this world to get angry and complain about. You know what gives them pleasure? Finding somebody else out there who's angry and complains along with them. And that gives them such pleasure in life. If you're a Bible-believing Christian, yes, we know about the conspiracies, but we have a solution. We don't have to get angry about that because the Bible already prophesied it would happen and Jesus would take care of our troubles and we'd be raptured out of here. So we're already taken care of. We can make a difference with our lives. But those people can't. Those people can't. Why? Because what gives them pleasure about what they're offended by, what they're angry about, what they're upset about, what they're hurt about, is just complaining, and somebody agrees with them in their complaint. That's the same thing with not just situations, but even people. And that's how gossip develops. Gossip develops because you want to find somebody who'll play along with your team and your side. And it's so strange that the two individuals never made friends with each other in church all those years until there's someone to blame, unless there's an enemy. Then all of a sudden the person in the front row becomes best friends with someone in the back row because they just keep talking bad about their enemy.
1: Wow. That's good.
0: You take pleasure in that. That's a twisted, sick way to live. How can you live your life in pleasure that way? Do you want your whole life to end with the fruits of the flesh? What's the fruits of the flesh? Anger. Complaining. Bitterness. That's how you want your whole life to end up with. The fruits of the flesh that way. You take pleasure in that? Or do you honestly think you take pleasure on the fruits of the Spirit?
2: Amen.
0: Don't you want your whole life to end up like that?
2: Amen. Amen.
0: Love.
2: Love.
0: Joy. Peace.
2: Amen.
0: Long suffering. Gentleness, goodness, faith, meekness, temperance.
2: Amen.
0: Don't you want your whole life to end that way? Well, if you want to, how can you live your life that way if you keep taking pleasure on the fruits of the flesh here?
2: Yeah.
0: Anger, complaining, bitterness. That's not love. That's not joy. That's not peace.
2: Yeah.
0: That is definitely not long-suffering.
2: Right.
0: My eighth point is perception of the offense. Perception of the offense. Look at verse 10. Then said Paul, I stand at Caesar's judgment seat, where I ought to be judged. To the Jews have I done no wrong, as thou very well knowest. Now, if you're a Bible believer, then this is the one thing you want to hear. My eighth point is perception of the offense. Let's be honest, as Bible believers, we have a perception of so much great biblical knowledge. Knowledge that nobody else has ever had, not the PhD schools or the Masons who want further light or the Rosicrucians with the inner dark secrets or something like that. You and I have the greatest knowledge in the world. We have a perception of these things because we have the Holy Spirit inside us and His Word, and it becomes incredibly eye-opening. So we should very well know ourselves. There's nothing or no one to blame then. You know what Paul said right here, that at verse 10, you very well know, Festus, you very well know there's nothing to blame or there's a fault. If you are a saved, Bible-believing Christian who knows all your doctrines, you have the greatest perception

0: of the greatest knowledge in the world. So you should know that when these bad things happen, if you have knowledge, that's not a legitimate excuse you have or a legitimate offense. Atheists talk about, why does God allow suffering, right? And that's probably one of the hardest arguments. But you as a Bible believer, you have great knowledge of that. You have the answers for all those things. It's because of sin. So you can't blame God, because we live in a sin-cursed world. So all these things just naturally happen. But thank God that we don't have to be like you, going through these things and taking it in, that God can turn some of these things into good when He didn't have to. See, so because of that, we have an answer for the atheist. We have an answer when we go through pain and trial. Romans 8:28.
1: Amen.
0: And you memorize it. You have great knowledge of it. You heard so much incredible preaching. You know that? And I'm not talking about myself here, okay? I'm talking about so many different preachers up here. And I believe in giving you guys the best. And this preaching is just, wow, it's just a blessing. And these guys are Bible believers.
1: Amen.
0: And you hear so much great preaching. So you're armed with the knowledge that helped you with your suffering, with your offense, with struggles in life.
1: Amen.
0: What are you doing with those things? You very well know. You very well know how to handle these offenses. I don't have to keep preaching to you every Sunday. You should already know that. But God knows how weak your flesh is, which is why He requires this every Sunday.
1: Right.
0: Amen. So it comes down to this. If you have great biblical knowledge and should know how to handle the offense, that the offense shouldn't exist, how come it's not gone then? How come it's still there? If you have the knowledge, if you have the tools, and if you've been using them or applying them, or maybe you haven't. So maybe it's a deeper issue. The deeper issue is, are you even willing to let the offense go? Because no matter how great the answers are in the Bible, and God can give you all the tools, He is not a Calvinist. He's not going to make you let go of the offense if you're not willing to begin with. Are you even willing to let the offense go? If you're having a hard time with even willing, do you even pray?
1: Wow, that's good.
0: Do you even pray? God, this hurts me so much. I can't let it go. You need to help me out. You need to intervene. I am that weak. I cannot be that strong. You need to help me out. Do you even pray to let it go? If you don't pray, if you're not willing, then I know the deeper issue behind that. The deeper issue is you don't trust God. You trust your offense more than God.
1: Wow.
0: That's the bottom line. You believe more in your offense, in your legitimate complaint and hurt, more than God. And no matter how God answers or intervenes or helps you out, you won't pray. You won't be willing. Why? Because I believe this more. I don't trust in you to make this into good. I don't trust in you that you're going to take my offense and heal it. I believe this really hurts. And I should cry. I should whine. I believe in the feeling of crying and anger more than you, Father. And you believed on Him for your salvation, to save your soul from an eternal hell to the glories of heaven. And you can't even believe Him with your life?
1: Wow. Preach.
0: Let me tell you something. It's a dangerous, risky, gambling life to live in having faith in your offended feelings more than God. That's a dangerous life to live in. Because those offenses, how can you trust those offenses? Offenses don't care about you. Offenses just wants to make you feel bad. Offenses will gather up other offenses and just make your life miserable. Offenses is what makes people commit suicide, and there are wars going on.
1: Yes.
0: Offense is brutal. It produces slaughter, blood, murder, hatred. What a dangerous life to live. And that leads to my last point, point number 9, powerlessness of the offense. Powerlessness of the offense, verse 11. Paul says, for if I be an offender, or have committed anything worthy of death, I refuse not to die. But if this is powerful, but if there be none of these things whereof these accuse me, no man may deliver me unto them. You know what Paul realized? He says, if the offense is legitimate, if the offense is true, then you can even kill me, he says. I'm worthy to take the death penalty. But if they're not true, you know what Paul said? No man has the power to deliver me, to punish me.
1: Amen.
0: You know what offense is? Offenses that are false, offenses that come in life from the flesh and your own wrong ways, they have no power in your life. What can they do? Just produce more death. Produce more hatred. Satisfy your what? Satisfy your anger, your vengeance, your thirst, your for blood. Seeing somebody get evil befallen on them, or the situation that somehow it's avenged or rectified. And offense has no power in your life. No matter how great your complaint is, this is important to understand. No matter how great your pain, your trauma, your hurt is in your life, it has no power to make a difference in your life. But Jesus Christ has the power.
1: Amen.
0: To make a complete difference in your life. It's powerless. There is a power you have never even expected with God. I promise you that. As you live for Him and follow Him, sure, you might feel like there are some letdowns or God doesn't seem to intervene, but you'd be surprised that at those moments, then He meets it up. Then He exceeds your expectations. And then you're on high on cloud nine and you're like, wow, what a wonderful God I serve. It's a miracle I'm even alive.
1: Amen.
0: You have no idea the power that's behind joy.
1: Amen.
0: The power that's behind forgiveness.
1: Amen.
0: The power that's behind faith.
1: Amen.
0: In God more than your offense. The power that's behind following His will.
1: Amen.
0: Rather than yours. You have such false expectations in the power of God, don't you?
1: Wow.
0: And you have such high expectations in the powerlessness of your offense. Offense has no power. You can park it there, you can wait there, you can keep it, you can be passionate about it, you can find any legitimate right to complain it, but guess what? It'll have absolutely zero power to make a difference in your life compared to Jesus Christ.
1: Amen.
0: When you say, God, I let it go.
1: Yeah.
0: God, will you heal? God, help me get over it. God,
1: yeah.
0: Help me forgive. Lord, give me joy, not pessimism. Help me to have peace, not worry and fear. There's so much power that
1: yes.
0: It will transform your life beyond what you can even expect.
1: Yes. Yes.
0: Oh, taste and see that the Lord is good.
1: Yes.
0: Try the power of God. Every head bow and every eye shut. The altar call is open.

0: Tonight, I decided to start this lesson here. It's kind of a serious thing here on how to enjoy going to church. Amen? How to enjoy going to church. Praise the Lord. And learn about how we asked the question at the beginning there, how many people really do enjoy going to church?
1: Right.
0: And, I mean, folks, the places you go, the things you do, and if you keep doing them, you must enjoy it.
1: Amen.
0: Right?
2: Amen.
0: If you didn't enjoy it, you'd stop doing it.
1: Amen.
0: Right? Right. Amen.
1: Amen.
0: And the one of them is going to church. And coming to church, you ought to enjoy it. Now, if you don't enjoy it, that means something's out of it a lot of times. Something's wrong with your life. Something's going on. Your heart's not right. And the things you're hearing is pricking at you, stirring you up. Amen?
1: Yeah.
0: Which you ought to feel.
1: Amen.
0: Right?
2: Amen.
0: If somebody comes in here and they're a sinner in their world and they feel good about being here, something's wrong. We're not doing something right. Because we're supposed to preach on their sin. They should come in here feeling guilty, you know, saddened, and upset because of their sin. And we're telling them like it is.
2: Amen.
0: Right?
2: Amen.
0: Why? Not to put them down, not to just trash them and throw them in the gutter, but to lift them out of that, get them from that sin, get them to where they should be in serving the Lord.
1: Amen.
0: Amen. So, as you come to church, do you enjoy going to church? If that was a question. I hope you do. Amen?
2: Amen.
0: I think we should, right?
1: Amen.
0: Same way as the work we talked about. If you enjoy a job, you should go there and have a good time. But if you don't like that job, you shouldn't. I don't know why you should be staying there. Amen? If you don't like it, don't stay there.
1: Amen.
0: Amen. It should be a great experience, a great blessing, a helpful experience, if you could, that we ought to, why we ought to be in church. Amen. We ought to look forward to it, if I can say. And a lot of times, why we don't, sometimes it's because we're not right with God.
1: Yeah.
0: We're not right with God. And church should be a big part of your life. It should be blessed and happy. It should be a happy place. Amen. We find here, we're looking at some detailed instructions on enjoying church attendance.
1: Amen.
0: We should be sure that we understand a few of the basic scriptural things from the Bible tell us why we should be in church. Amen. And when we can understand why we should be there, we'll enjoy it more. Amen.
1: Amen.
0: We talk about the God's idea of church. He's the one that said it. He said there in Matthew chapter 16, verse 18, I say unto thee, also unto thee, thou art Peter, upon this rock I will build my church, and the gates of hell shall not prevail against it. God said, I will build my church. Understand that the church idea comes from God. God built the church. God put this together. Right? We find that He's the one that instructs it. He's the head. He's in charge of it all. Amen.
3: Amen.
0: And he said in that verse that the gates of hell shall not prevail against. When we're going with God, when we let Him be in charge, when we let Him take the church, hey, the gates of hell won't be forced upon us. We can find a defense against the attack. Amen.
1: Yeah.
0: We can be able to build a fortress. Amen. Or hell can't get in here. We find that church is designed to magnify the Lord, to lift Him up. That's the purpose here.
2: Amen.
0: Amen?
2: Amen.
0: Everything we're doing, everything that we put together. Today we had a meeting today. All that was to establish a church, to make it in order the way God wants it to be. The way God established a good, the way we want to follow the Lord. If we don't follow that, we're going against God, going against His Word, and we're not where we should be. And God's not pleased. You know all the whole point of life is? The whole point of you living, you know what it is? To please God.
1: Amen.
0: To please God.
2: Amen.
0: How are you doing that? How are you doing that? Say, oh, I got to please God? I'm not saying, it's not, when you please God, it's not sitting in church and just going like this. It's not that. It's living your life for Him.
1: Amen.
0: It's enjoying it. Did you know that God wants you to enjoy your life?
1: Amen.
0: If He wanted you to stay here all the time to be a monk or a nun, how boring is that? You know what I'm saying?
1: Amen.
0: But He wants you to enjoy it. He wants you to find a wife. He wants you to find something special. Amen.
1: Amen.
0: Just like He did from the beginning. Adam and Eve, not Adam and Steve. Right?
1: Yeah.
0: It started from the beginning. I love it, Brother Yoakum encouraged me. I think he told us in the church that the first thing that God established, the very first thing He established was a home. Was a marriage. That's what He established before He established the church.
1: Yeah.
0: So what are you saying, preacher? I'm saying that home is more important. As long as they're together. And that you bring that to the church.
2: Amen.
0: We talked this morning about deacons. Which, amen, it's a big deal, folks.
1: Amen.
0: It's a husband of one wife. If you're a single man, you're trying to lead a church, the Bible said, how can you lead a church if you can't lead your home? How can you lead a home without a family?
3: Sure.
0: It's just you. Right?
1: Right.
0: You alone in your house said, I'm going to leave my family. What family? You don't have family.
3: Yeah.
0: Right?
1: Man.
2: Right.
0: You don't have your own family to lead. How are you going to expect to lead a family that you never had a family? How are you going to lead the church?
1: Yeah.
2: Right.
0: Makes sense, right?
1: Yeah.
0: Makes sense.
2: Right.
0: You say, so I need kids too? No. A family, just you and your wife.
1: Man.
3: Amen.
0: Amen.
1: Amen.
0: Right?
3: Yeah.
0: It just makes sense. And that's what God wants. That's what God needs. That's why it's put in the scripture. That's why it's there. There's a purpose behind it. It's not just picking you out and saying, yeah, I want this guy because he's good looking or whatever. No. There's a purpose behind all that's written there and the way God wants it. Right?
1: Amen.
0: Amen. All right. Let's go on. So, we're talking about enjoying church. Church ought to, we ought to realize it's God's idea and we ought to magnify Christ.
1: Amen.
0: That's what it's about. We read in the Bible there, Hebrews chapter 10, verse 25, not forsaking the assembling of ourselves together as the manner some is, but exhorting one another, and so much the more as you see the day approaching.
1: Yeah.
0: We talk about the people of God have a heavenly mandate not to forsake the assembling of themselves together. We cannot forsake. We cannot forget to come together on Sunday to worship God.
1: No.
0: To get help from Him. And be taught from the Bible what God wants in our life. Amen. And again, that's where you find answers. You got prayers every day, every morning, before you go to bed. How do you get answers for those prayers, folks? How do you get answers? I said this morning, I was joking around, saying, well, I'll look for a cloud, see where it points. Maybe it'll point to Peru, then my answer's over there.
1: Yeah.
0: Or point to Gallup, or TNR, say, they're right there. No, those aren't answers, those are signs. Those are people looking for something. The answer is written down in here.
2: Amen. Amen.
0: You go to this word, you ask God, show the Lord, show me what you want. He'll give you a scripture, He'll send a preacher, He'll send a message your way. And say, here. I'm trying to give it to you right here.
1: Amen.
0: Learn to enjoy church. And when you learn to enjoy church, you learn to stay there. And when you learn to stay there, God can bless you there. And when you learn that when you're blessed, you want to serve the Lord. And God is helping along the way.
1: Amen.
0: Amen. Answers are there, folks. We just don't want them. He said, we still have some who forsake the gathering together the Lord's day. For some, it becomes a custom, a tradition, or a habit. Their lifestyle is the manner by which we have this morning. They forsake the assembly together in the house of God. The Bible says we are not to do that. Instead, we are to exhort one another, and even so much the more as we see the day of the Lord's return approaching. He said there, exhorting one another. Not just assembling and coming together and sitting here and looking at one another. You're supposed to exhort on top of that. Right?
2: Amen.
0: We're supposed to get a hold of God. Let the Lord lead us, touch our hearts. Amen. Let Him convict us, turn us around, and turn us to Him. Amen.
3: Amen.
0: The purpose of being here. Putting things in order. Praise God.
4: Amen.
0: So much the more as we see the day approaching. Amen.
2: Amen.
0: So, we come to the next point here. It's called the New Testament example. We want to look at the scripture where God established His church and how it was and how we ought to be. Amen. Look at John chapter 20. John chapter 20 tonight in verse 19. John chapter 20.

0: John chapter 20, verse 19. The Bible says there, then the same day at evening, being the first day of the week, when's that?
1: Sunday.
0: Sunday. Amen? Monday's not the first day of the week, it's Sunday. Being the first day of the week, when the doors were shut, where the disciples were assembled for the fear of the Jews, came Jesus and stood in the midst and said unto them, peace be unto you. There's a lot of points there. Amen? I like that. Where the doors were shut. Right now, the doors open, windows open, it's hot in here.
2: Yeah.
0: But I like that point there because when the doors shut, when you're having a meeting, meaning all that's outside is closed out, you want to get a hold of God in here.
3: Yeah.
0: That's a good point there, folks. Amen.
1: Amen.
0: You see, a lot of people, figuratively speaking, amen, they open the doors and everything out there trying to bring it in the church.
4: Yeah.
0: When it should be shut everything out, and right here you get a hold of God.
4: Amen.
2: Amen.
0: Everything that's happened out there, whether tomorrow, yesterday, where, down the road, no matter what, you don't leave that out there. You
4: Amen.
0: Come in here, shut that door, let God get a hold of your heart from here.
4: Amen.
0: Amen.
4: Amen.
0: That's a very good point, folks.
3: Amen.
0: That's what God did. He wanted to show him, say, hey, I'm at the center of attention. You see what he said there?
4: Amen.
0: He stood in the midst of this.
3: Sir.
0: Amen. Meaning God showed up. He said, right here. Right here. Right here. Not me, but you know what I'm talking about. Jesus Christ. He showed up. He wanted to be right there within them. To help them, encourage them, see what they're going through, see where the struggles are, and see where it can help them.
4: Amen.
0: If we can get a better understanding, that's why we're here in church, hey, we can enjoy it more.
2: Yeah.
0: We can enjoy it more.
2: Amen.
0: You know why people do go to those AA meetings? Because they get one-on-one with that instructor guy. They get right there in the midst of them. Amen. And they feel good about it. Right? He said, we don't do that here. Yeah, we do. It's just that you're not approaching God's point of view.
2: Yeah.
0: You're not letting God come right there, one-on-one with you.
2: Yes.
0: You see what he's talking about? He can come one-on-one. Every time you hear a verse, you say, Lord, what are you telling me? He's right there in front of you.
1: Amen. Yeah,
0: you might not see him. You might not be there. He's there.
2: Amen.
1: Yeah,
0: he wants to speak to your heart. He wants to prick at you. He wants to help you in that. Amen.
1: Amen.
0: You know how we can enjoy coming to church? Letting God take over. Letting God be the center of attention.
1: Amen.
0: Letting Him be the one to direct us. Not somebody, not what somebody's done or whatever else. Amen? What God can do. What God can do for us. What Jesus can do and what He's already done. Amen.
2: Amen.
0: He said there, when the doors were shut, where the disciples were assembled. Where the disciples were assemble. Disciples weren't separate. All those men there follow the Lord and they say, I will meet God over here. Well, I will meet God at home. I'll be at home, guys. I'll watch him on TV. He didn't say that. Amen!
2: Yeah.
1: Yeah.
0: I'll go follow that tent out there, guys. So you guys be at church, but I gotta go follow the tent out there. Amen!
2: Amen.
0: Oh, there's a certain preacher I gotta follow. He's going over here now. Let me go follow him. Sorry, Pastor, I gotta go follow that guy. No! They were assembled together for the Lord.
1: Yes.
0: Amen! Hey, folks, I don't know. They might have had service there. Maybe one of the disciples got up. All right, guys, turn page one. The Lord's about to show up here. Amen. Turn page one. Amazing grace.
1: Yeah.
0: I don't know. They might have had service. And they opened up prayer, and the Lord showed up. All right, He's here. Amen!
2: Amen.
0: He's
2: Amen.
0: Here!
1: Amen.
0: All focus is on Him. Amen!
1: Amen.
0: He said there, the doors were shut. Where the disciples sent together for the fear of the Jews, came Jesus and stood in the midst and said unto them, I like this, peace be unto you.
2: Amen.
4: Amen.
0: You know what? Every time God shows up, you know what He's telling you? Telling you, hey, be at peace.
1: Amen.
0: Don't worry.
2: Amen.
0: Every time you come in this place, folks, you ought to see God show up. In that word, you ought to see God show in front of you in our midst and hear Him saying, hey, peace, be still.
1: Amen.
0: It's all right.
2: Amen.
0: You trust in me, I'll take care of you. Amen.
1: Amen.
0: That's what it ought to be about. That's how we ought to enjoy church.
1: Amen.
0: Because we know God's going to take care of it all.
4: Yes, sir.
0: We know He's going to take care care of us.
3: Amen.
0: Right. Amen.
3: Yes.
0: But many folks today, you see why he said peace? Be unto you? Because the disciples feared. Who did they fear? The Jews. They feared what was going to happen. They feared that they were going to come after them now. Since they took their Lord. But Jesus showed up and said, hey, don't worry, boys. Don't worry. You know what, folks? I believe God shows up. You ought to enjoy church because, hey, if you're saved, God says, don't worry.
3: Amen.
0: The devil can't take you.
1: Amen.
0: He can't take you.
2: Yeah.
0: Hey, hell's not your home.
1: Yeah.
0: You're not going there if you're saved.
2: Yeah.
0: You're not going there.
3: Yeah.
0: Hey, you're going home. Amen.
3: Amen.
0: Every time you walk in those doors, you ought to have that joy filled up in your heart, knowing that your home is in heaven waiting for you.
1: Yeah.
0: And as you show up here, excited to serve Him, excited to follow Him. Amen. That'll lift you up, get you encouraged, and want to stay faithful in there.
1: Yeah. Amen. Amen.
0: You want to enjoy church?
4: Yes, sir.
0: You want to enjoy church? Understand today, the example given from the scripture, how the disciples came together, the doors were shut, everything outside didn't matter. Well, what happened in here
5: Amen.
0: Is what mattered.
2: Amen.
0: When God.
5: Amen.
0: When God showed up, when Jesus showed up, it was something special. Can somebody make some room? Can somebody make some room right here? Make some room real quick. They showed up. Amen. Yeah. You see, folks? We find tonight it's getting hot. I'll leave that door open. I'm close. It's getting hot. Let me open this window.
2: Amen.
0: Thank you. Amen. We find, folks, the example given here as disciples met together. They fear. Which no doubt, they're disciples. They follow Jesus. They follow God. He's the one who can do everything, create it all, take care of everybody.
1: Amen.
0: Heal the sick, raise the dead. He can do it all.
1: Amen.
0: But yet, the disciples, what did they have? They had fear.
2: Amen.
0: If they can have fear while Jesus shows up, hey, we no doubt we'll have fear.
4: That's right.
0: No doubt we're going to fear something.
2: Yeah.
1: Yeah.
0: We're going to fear this world. We're going to fear what's happening next. We're going to fear the next virus.
2: Yeah.
0: We're going to fear the next government law they bring into law. Yeah, it's good. The folks ain't getting better. It ain't. No, it's not.
4: That's right. Preach.
0: We're going to fear.
2: Yeah.
0: We're going to be afraid. Hey, folks, they're not putting a law to go against the church just because they're trying to do something right. It's coming to us. Amen.
2: Yeah.
0: Right. The things we do, as long as we're putting things in order, the world don't like it. The world don't like it. That LGBT, UWYXZQ crowd, amen? They don't like what we're doing here.
2: Yeah.
0: They don't like we're trying to change these kids to tell them who they are, how God created them.
3: Amen. Yeah.
0: They want them to be something else. Right?
5: Yeah.
0: So, with that said, they're going to do everything that they can to go against you, take you out from under, and let you fall.
2: Yeah.
0: Split this church right now, whatever they need to do.
2: Yeah.
0: So, with that said, hey, fear does come. What's going to happen? Who's going to walk in with a gun trying to hurt us? Hey, what's going to happen? Amen?
3: Amen.
0: There is fear. But that's why I'm telling you. You see what happened there? Jesus showed up. And He's the one that stood, said, peace be unto you. Don't worry. Don't even worry about it. Don't get so much fear that you walk out and you don't want to come back. Don't get so much fear that when you sit at home, you don't want to read your Bible. Don't get so much fear that you don't even want to listen to God's song. Amen. Don't get so much fear that you don't even want to get on your knees no more.
3: Amen.
0: God's trying to tell you, don't fear.
2: Yeah.
1: Amen.
0: Keep on serving.
1: Amen.
0: He said, I'm here. Amen.
2: Amen.
0: And you know what He did there? Look what He does. Look at verse 24. There's somebody that didn't believe. There's somebody that didn't believe that Jesus was there. He's alive. And he said, I want to see Him. I want to touch His hands. I want to touch His side. I want to thrust my hand where they stabbed. Amen?
5: Yeah.
0: Verse 24, but Thomas, one of the 12 called Didymus, was not with them when Jesus came. The other disciples therefore said unto them, we have seen the Lord. But he said unto them, except I shall see in his hands the print of his nails, of the nails, and put my finger into the print of the nails, and thrust my hand into his side, I will not believe. That's the thing a lot of people, why they don't enjoy church. They want to see it. They want to feel it. They want all that. You know, the people today are sitting in big churches because a lot of things going on. They're singing and shouting. Last night there was a band. They want to be there. They want to see something. They want to be part of the crowd. They want to feel something.
5: Yeah.
0: There's always those that want that. Amen.
3: Amen.
0: That's what they want. That's what they want.
3: Yes, sir.
0: They won't believe until that happens. It's sad.
3: That's right.
0: They can't look at the Lord, just walk by faith, not by sight.
3: Amen.
0: Amen.
3: Amen. Amen.
0: What he says there, verse 26. And after 8 days, again, the disciples were within, and Thomas with them. Then came Jesus, the door. The door is being shut. There it is. Stood in the midst and said, peace be unto you. Then saith he to Thomas, reach hither thy finger. Behold my hands. Reach hither thy hand and thrust it into my side. And be not faithless, but believe.
5: Amen.
0: And Thomas answered and said unto him, my Lord, and my God. You know what he said to him? He believed.
3: Amen.
0: Yeah. But what did it take? Jesus there? No. He told him to reach. He told Thomas to reach. You know what it is? You guys sit back and you don't want to reach for God.
3: Amen.
0: Come on now. You wait for God, rather. You say, Lord, reach for me. Come on, pick me up. Pick me. Come on, Lord. Drag me over there, Lord. I want to see it. Amen. That's what we wait for. God, show me something. I'll put that car in front of me. Put that house in front of me, Lord. Hey, heal my kid, Lord. Do something for me. He will wait for God to do something. Rather than what God told Thomas to do, he said, you reach.
3: Yeah.
0: You come.
3: Yes.
0: Amen.

0: You gotta reach for God. Yeah. You gotta show up. Yeah. You gotta reach for Him to do something for you. Yeah. Too many times we sit back and wait for God. Well, Lord, I'll enjoy it. Yeah. I'll enjoy it.
1: Yeah. If you bring me a preacher, if you bring me a better pastor, if things change, Lord, I'll go. I'll be a part of that.
2: Right.
1: No?
2: Right.
1: God said, reach.
2: Yeah.
1: Reach in there. Reach in there and see what God can do. What God can show you.
2: Yeah.
1: Amen. You see, many folks sit back and they rather keep their hands themselves.
2: Right.
1: You know what I'm saying?
2: That's right.
1: They don't want to reach for the Lord.
2: Right.
1: Say, God, let me help. They don't want to take that step forward. Say, God, what can I do?
2: Yeah.
1: Amen?
2: Amen. Amen.
1: When you do that, folks, you'll find that God is real.
2: Amen.
1: You'll find God is real.
2: That's right.
1: And folks, that'll help your faith.
2: Amen.
1: You will not be faithless.
2: Amen.
1: You know why people don't have faith today? Because they don't make that step.
3: Yeah.
2: That's right.
1: Yeah. Some people have no faith in having children. Why? You haven't tried it yet.
2: Yeah.
1: Some have no faith in trying to find a job. Why? You haven't got the job. You haven't tried to apply.
2: Man,
1: how do you know it's bad?
2: Right.
1: I won't make it. How many people don't get afraid? I know I say it all the time. Get afraid to go to college. How do you know it's that bad? You might try it.
2: Amen.
1: Right.
2: Amen.
1: Amen. You know I say it all the time. But making the effort is making the biggest difference.
4: That's right.
1: Seeing you try. Amen?
3: Amen.
1: Amen.
3: Amen.
1: You get at least get a participation award. But some kids, they don't get nothing. Why? They don't even participate.
2: Yeah,
1: they'd rather sit in the corner and let us know on one plate.
2: Come on.
1: At least try.
2: Yeah.
1: At least try. I like when David plays basketball. Amen. And that one time he did. Oh, it was funny. He did the crab defense.
2: Crab defense.
1: He's like, oh, here you go. Where you gonna go? Where you gonna go? I like that. Amen.
2: Yep.
1: He's trying.
3: Amen.
2: Right.
1: Why don't you try that? We don't know how to do it, but you at least try it.
2: Amen. Amen.
1: Amen. Have you tried to preach? You might not know how to do it, but try it.
3: Yeah. Amen.
2: Amen.
1: That's how I heard it was a good message this morning. I missed it.
3: Yeah.
1: Amen.
2: Amen.
1: Missed it.
2: Yep.
1: Wish I could hear it.
2: Should have been a
1: turn. That's another story, okay? Don't forget it. You know what happened. Amen. What we find here, how Thomas was told to reach.
2: Yeah.
1: A lot of people don't want to reach for God.
2: That's right.
1: Therefore, they don't see God's blessing. Therefore, they don't see God work in their life. Yeah. And therefore, they can't enjoy coming to church.
3: Amen.
2: Right.
1: That's
2: right.
3: Yeah.
1: That's why it's sad. A lot of people come and they leave and they didn't get nothing out of it.
2: That's right.
1: Well, did you try to reach?
2: Yeah.
1: Did you try to reach? Did you try to say, hey, I'll take the van? Amen?
2: Amen.
1: But you failed first day? Just kidding, Brad. No, I'm serious though. You see that? He's one and willing to do it.
3: Yeah.
2: Amen.
1: Have you reached? Have you reached for God? He said there. Thomas answered and said unto him, my Lord, my God. He realized what he was doing, who he was. God told him. Jesus said unto him, Thomas, because thou hast seen me, thou hast believed. Blessed are they that have not seen me and yet have believed.
3: Amen.
1: We're blessed, folks. We have not seen the Lord, but we still believe.
2: Yeah.
1: Amen.
2: Yeah.
3: Amen.
1: Amen.
2: Yep.
1: It is my purpose to make this case on the matter. If we really love the Lord, like we ought to love the Lord, we will find a time and a place for church.
2: Amen.
3: Yeah.
1: We will find a time and a place for church. Furthermore, we will enjoy going to church.
3: Yeah.
2: Amen.
1: Enjoy it. Don't just go there because you're told to go there. Enjoy going there.
2: Yeah.
1: Amen.
2: Yeah.
1: Makes it a lot better, folks. Although we have a scripturally mandated duty to go to church attendance ought to be much more than a duty. Right?
4: Amen.
1: It ought to be a delight.
5: Yep.
1: For born again, totally forgiven, heaven bound, child of God.
4: Amen.
1: Going to church should be a thrill.
4: Amen.
1: We should be excited at the prospect of what will happen when we meet together with the people of God.
4: Amen.
1: That's good. You ought to be excited.
5: Amen.
1: Today I'm not excited, folks.
4: Yes.
1: Amen.
4: Amen.
1: We redid our administration. Amen. Looking at the side of what God has in store for us.
5: Amen.
4: Amen.
1: God's going to do something for us.
5: Yeah.
1: Amen. And that's what we need. Praise God. This place ought to be a place to enjoy coming to.
4: Amen.
1: Amen. Enjoy coming to.
5: Yeah.
1: Amen. Especially for those, again, that are saved.
4: Yeah.
1: Amen. Going to church does not make one Christian anymore. Then going to a garage makes one an automobile.
5: Yeah.
1: Right? Going to church may not even make one a better Christian.
5: Yeah.
4: Amen.
1: But I'm convinced that a devoted Christian will want to go to church.
4: Yes.
1: Those who are born again and right with God will get themselves together with the Lord's people on the Lord's day.
4: Amen.
1: Sunday.
4: Amen.
1: If you're a child of God, how many times did God speak to your heart Sunday morning, you know where you should be?
5: Yeah.
4: Amen.
1: Yes, sir. How many times does that happen?
4: Amen. Yeah.
1: How many times it pricks your heart saying, hey,
4: you know where you should be?
5: Yeah.
1: Sunday. You still got time to get there.
4: Amen.
1: Better get there. How many times he does it? You know why he does that? Because he's your Heavenly Father.
4: Yeah.
1: Because he loves you.
4: Yeah.
1: And he knows where you should be, and you know where you should be. Put that in you.
5: Yeah. Amen.
1: You should be in church. You should be in church. Amen.
6: Amen.
1: The scripture indicates that the practice of assembling together was well established among the early Christians. In Acts chapter 4, verse 23. Let's go over there. Acts chapter 4, verse 23. I don't know if you remember a time when Pastor, it didn't matter where we met, he opened the Bible.
5: Okay. Yeah.
1: As long as there was like five or more people there, grab a board, open something, and read something to us.
4: Amen.
1: Who remembers that?
4: Amen.
1: I mean, maybe birthday party down here, whatever. He would do it, or he asked somebody to do it.
4: Yeah.
1: Hey, read some scripture.
4: Amen.
1: Read something. He always do that.
4: I don't know that.
1: Even in the dinner time, supper table. Amen. Yeah. He reach back there, grab a book. He'll read it, or he give it somebody.
4: Amen.
1: They read it. Right. You open it up, you look at it, and they go, I remember that. You go this, and you go,
4: yes, sir.
1: You don't even say nothing, you go this.
4: Yeah,
1: you already know what he's telling you. You see this like,
4: yes, sir.
1: And you're like, and you got to ask, I don't know why, you already know. You want me to read this? He goes,
4: I miss that man.
1: Amen. You read that devotion. Amen.
4: Amen.
1: And some of us didn't even get it, but
4: amen.
1: But he made us read it. Amen. Acts chapter 4, verse 23. And being let go, they went to their own company and reported all that the chief priests and elders had said unto them. It says in Acts 4, chapter 23, tells us that when some of the Christians were loose from the jailhouse, that's what happened. The very next stop they made was at the place where the people were assembled. Immediately, they went to their own company. They went to the local place where Christians gathered. They went to their own. Amen. They went to where? Hey, they can meet with the Christians again. Amen. About what God did for them right there. Praise God.
4: Amen.
1: In John chapter 20, verse 19. John chapter 20, verse 19. He said there, the same day, even being the first day of the week, when the doors were shut, for the disciples were assembled for the Jews, and came Jesus in the midst, saying unto them, peace be unto you. We discovered that it was not the seventh day, not the second day, but it was the first day of the week when they were meeting together. The Lord's Day was established at that point in time, and it became the practice.

0: years. Old shirt, my pants, probably the old one, an old probably short on me. You can see my socks. You know, it's not the best one. But they go, man. Like they never seen a guy in shirt and tie.
1: Yeah.
0: Like, okay. Only time they seen it is when they rented from the tuxedo place when they got married years ago. Yeah, I'm serious. Yeah. Or prom. There you go. Or prom. Yeah, I don't know. What I'm saying there is, I tell them, this is my calls. This is my Sunday night service program for church. Amen.
2: Amen.
0: And they wonder, why you go to church dressed up? Amen. I thought you can come as you are. Which you can.
1: Yeah. Amen.
0: You can. Amen. You can. Mm-hmm. But you know why I do it? Like this? I dress up for my Lord.
2: Amen.
0: I want to look the best for Him. And it's not about the inward outward appearance. Yes, I know. But I want to look my best.
3: Amen.
0: Still.
3: Amen.
0: To be the example. I am an ambassador for Him.
1: That's right.
2: Amen.
0: How many times have you seen some ambassador go across the country and he's wearing, I don't know, peace signs on a shirt walking up to another president? Hey, Mr. President! Hey, Prime Minister, how are you doing? Where's peace and, I don't know, flag on the back, wearing shortcuts. You never see him like that.
2: Yeah,
0: how does he dress? He dresses up properly.
1: Yeah,
0: shakes hands. Right?
1: Man.
0: They take pictures and stuff.
3: Yeah.
0: He's ambassador. You know who I am? I'm ambassador too.
1: Yeah.
0: I'm an important ambassador.
4: Amen.
0: Say, so, yeah? Yeah.
4: Amen.
0: With my Heavenly Father, I represent Him.
2: Amen.
3: Amen.
0: Him to tell you, hey, God wants you to be part of that. He wants you to come. He wants to tell you He loves you. Amen.
1: Amen.
0: He cares for you. Amen.
4: Amen.
0: Praise God. All right. Let me go on. I'm almost done. No, not really. All right. One of the grievous sins that our nation faces is a wholesale desecration of the Lord's Day. In the 21st century, we have come to a time when most of our citizens do whatever pleases them on Sunday.
1: Right.
0: Sometimes, I remember a time people always tell me that everything was closed on Sunday.
2: Yeah.
0: Everything was closed.
1: Right. Yep.
0: Not a store open on Sunday.
1: Yeah.
0: If it was open Saturday, they got everything they need for Sunday.
3: Yep.
0: Amen?
3: Amen?
0: Even the doctors be at church. So when something happened, the doctor's right there.
4: Amen.
0: Amen. He might have his back with them and everything. We'll do surgery right here, brother. We'll ask Lord to help. Everybody can pray. Amen. Let's go. Cut his leg off.
4: That's right.
0: I'm just saying, isn't that? That's what they want to do. They want to be in church. And I believe most of the time they came to church, nothing happened.
2: Yeah.
4: Amen.
0: You say, why is that? Because God blessed them. Because they were here.
3: Amen.
0: Woo! You ever thought about that?
4: Amen.
0: When you're not in church, something always happens.
1: Yes, sir.
0: You should have been in church.
2: Yeah.
4: Amen.
0: Amen. All right.
3: Amen.
0: It said there. Sometimes, even many Christians are careless about this. Some people who skip church to go visit their grandma, on the Lord's Day, expect the pastor to tell them how wonderful that is.
1: Yeah.
0: He, this is where you stop on the toe. My toe, my ankle's going to hurt. It is not wonderful. It is wrong.
3: Yeah.
0: It is a sin against God. Your grandmother should be honored, yes. But you should not dishonor the Lord in giving her attention.
1: That's right.
0: Amen.
1: That's right.
2: Amen.
0: You ought to go visit your grandmother as often as you can, yes. But you ought to find some other time to do it and quit stealing time from God.
4: Amen.
3: Amen.
2: Yes.
0: Stealing time from God. And folks, again, if you just think about it, you got all week.
1: Yeah.
0: One Sunday. That's all God wants. Sunday. All day Sunday. Lord's Day. I want you to come.
1: Yeah.
0: Amen? I want you to come. The Lord's Day belongs to the Lord.
1: Yeah.
0: If we use it for something else, we have stolen from God, and the blessings of God is not going to be on us.
1: Right.
0: It is as simple as that. We need to make the Lord's Day a special. Excuse me, a special day and a special time.
2: Yeah.
0: Because we need those, folks. We need those days.
1: Yeah. Amen.

0: Because all the other days, how many times do you find that flesh take over?
1: Yes, sir.
0: The world's pounding on us,
2: yeah.
0: And the devil don't like us.
1: Amen.
0: So we use this day to get rid of all that, shut the doors, and get a hold of God.
3: Amen.
0: Get a hold of that spirit deep down inside. Say, Lord, forgive me what I've done. Help me, give me strength, encouragement. Let me hear from your word. Lift me up and get me gone when I leave this place tonight.
3: Amen.
0: Amen. There are pastors. Uh-oh. Here we go. You got the point I need. There are pastors, thankfully, only a few, who are always looking for a way to get out of town so they can be away from the church on Sunday. Come on, man. You can point at me. I can take some things, folks.
4: Yeah,
0: let me read it again. Maybe y'all missed it. Who are always looking for a way to get out of town so they can be away from their church on Sunday. Pastors. Amen. Nobody wants to go ahead and say amen. It's all right.
4: Amen.
0: You know, I suppose if I had to face the mess they have to face every week, I might do the same thing.
2: Yeah.
0: In my case, I look forward to being in church. When it gets close to Sunday, I start trying to find some way to get to the Lord's house. I want to be there on the Lord's day. This brother, when he was in church, the church had an agreement that he could take a few Sundays, be away a few Sundays for a vacation. And he said he loved vacations. Yeah, who wouldn't? Amen, vacations are fun. He loved vacations, but it was only on Monday. Only on Tuesday. Only on Wednesday, Thursday, Friday. But, he said, I didn't like vacations on Sunday. Wow. Amen?
2: Amen.
0: Not Sunday. It's because it's the Lord's day.
2: Amen.
0: I want to be in the place where I'm supposed to be. Whether preaching or not. I'm going to have my feet under the table at the church somewhere because that day is the Lord's day.
2: Yeah.
0: That's right.
3: Amen.
0: Amen.
4: Amen.
0: And I've always encouraged y'all about this. Every time we go somewhere, if it's Sunday, I'm attending some church.
4: Yeah.
0: I'm going to find a church.
1: Amen.
0: I can't think of a time where I didn't attend church somewhere else on Sunday. Amen.
2: Amen.
0: I've heard some preachers that when they go on vacation, they don't attend church at all. Anyway, I've heard that. Which I know, it's on them. It's up to them. Amen? But as for me, I want to be in church somewhere.
3: Amen.
0: How do you know? Like I said, it pricks your heart. You may be miles away from this church right here. When you go out there somewhere, how many times it pricks your heart? Man, should we read a Bible or something?
2: Amen. Yeah.
0: I don't know.
2: Yep.
0: Let's turn on TV. Oh, there's no preachers on TV. Yeah.
3: No.
0: What should we do? Amen! Should I preach to you and you can listen to me? No, because you'll preach on both of us and we're getting mad at each other.
2: Amen.
3: Yes.
2: That's it.
0: True story. No! We don't want to do that until we go find a church.
2: Amen.
0: If we're planning to go somewhere and we're going to be there on Sunday, you know what me and Tatiana do? We look for a church over there. Remember that time we were in Denver? We found a church up there. Brother Rodriguez, amen, had a church and went there. Amen?
2: Amen.
0: And the Pentecostal church. Just so happened, the people we knew there that were from Arizona. Amen?
2: Amen.
0: We knew them. Praise God. Small world, amen.
2: Amen.
0: You'll find your brothers and sisters everywhere. Amen?
2: Amen. Amen.
0: Folks, what I'm trying to say is, in the end, it's up to you. But God commands us to not forsake the assembly. That's what he tells us. The Lord's day is the Lord's day.
2: Yeah.
0: Right?
2: Yeah.
0: The Lord's day is the Lord's day. It's his day that he wants you to come and help you. It's the time he opened up and said, hey, come on. Come on. Come here. Come on, I want you to come. Amen?
2: Amen.
0: He wants us to be in church. And when we can realize that, we'll enjoy it more.
3: Amen.
0: The less you go to church, the less you'll enjoy it. They say, yeah, of course, because you're not there. Amen. Amen.
1: Amen. Right.
0: The more you come, the more I believe you enjoy it.
5: Amen.
0: You enjoy it. Y'all enjoy coming to church.
1: Amen.
0: The more I enjoy coming to church, the more I enjoy going to church anywhere.
1: Yeah.
0: Being a part of it. Amen.
1: Amen.
0: Amen. Folks, unless they're rocking and rolling that church, I don't know. Amen. So we find here that the Lord's Day is the Lord's Day. We want to get to the next point when we come back. We find here in John chapter 20 how this big point I want to get off is that a lot of times we can't enjoy church because we're not a part of it. We're not reaching for the Lord. We don't want God to come and tell us about our lives and correct us and show us where we should be. We don't want to take God home and walk Him into our house, stepping over everything that's right there by the door.
6: I'm just kidding.
0: Right there by the door.
6: I'm just kidding.
0: Now I'm in your house. I don't know what's there or not. Amen? What I'm saying is, sometimes we're afraid to take God home.
6: Yeah.
0: What is He going to see at home?
1: Yeah.
0: What is He going to see?
5: Amen.
0: Amen?
5: Amen.
0: Amen.
4: Amen.
0: Sometimes, folks, we don't enjoy it.
4: Amen.
0: Because we don't want to let God be the center.
4: Yeah.
0: We want to be the center. Yeah. Come on now. Yeah. We want the attention.
1: Yeah.
0: Right. Amen.
5: Amen.
0: Yeah. We want to be seen. It's not about us. It's not about me. It's about the Lord.
1: Yeah.
0: It's about God and what He's done.
4: Amen.
0: If you can figure that out, where God's number one in your life, no matter what problem comes into life, individually, marriage, family, God can fix it.
5: Amen. Amen.
0: Every time you're trying to fix it, you're going to fail. It's going to come back on you, and everything's going to fall apart.
4: Yes. Right.
0: But you let God take it. He'll establish you right. He'll get it all corrected, forgiven, as sins as far as east is from the west. Like you never did it before.
6: Right. Start off fresh. We'll go from here.
0: Amen. God will take care of it.
1: Amen.
0: That's where you can find joy. People don't have joy today. I believe they can find joy in church. They can. But they got to be willing. We can find joy in church. You ought to find joy in church. You ought to enjoy going to church.
1: Yeah.
6: Amen.
0: Enjoy it. Enjoy it. Yeah, sometimes I don't have a lot of coffee or donuts. Amen? We don't have cookies. But that's not what you ought to be looking for when you come here.
5: Amen. Amen.
6: Right.
0: Amen? If you want coffee, donuts, cookies,
6: bring it.
0: Yes. Amen.
5: Yeah.
0: Bring it.
5: Right.
0: Or make it. Amen.
5: Yeah.
0: Now don't say, oh yeah, my coffee. I brought it. My donut right here. Come on now, you know what I'm saying. Get some for everybody.
1: Yeah.
0: Amen.
5: Amen.
0: If not, just for me. That's good. No, you know what I'm saying. We can enjoy it. We can enjoy God.
5: Amen.
0: If we can enjoy the Lord.
6: Right.
0: If we reach. If we make Him center of attention. Hey, if we shut out these doors.
5: Yeah.
0: And let everything out. Just you and God. Get a hold of Him.
6: Amen.
0: Hey. We can enjoy church more.
6: Yes, sir.
0: We can enjoy church more. Amen. Let's pray. Dear Lord, thank you for tonight. Thank you for the message to share, Lord. Help us as we keep studying about enjoying church. Speak to our hearts. Help us encourage us, Lord. Understand why we're here in the house of God. Lord, understand why as we come here. Lord, as we hear the messages, Lord. As we hear what's done. As prayers are made. As songs are sung. As we come together as family, as we exhort one another, as we urge each other strongly to serve the Lord, to keep going. God, that we enjoy it all. We take it in. We take it home. And Lord, that it will rub off on our spouse, on our wife, our husband. It will rub off into our children. Get them excited about coming to church. Lord, it will rub off on our neighbor. Seeing us come home on a Sunday night, happy, smiling, rejoicing. So they can see, hey, there's something about the people, about where they're going. I want that. They enjoy going over there. Lord, that we can, one of these days, when hard times come, we can find a place to get help. Church. church happens. Lord, help us not to shun this place. Help us not to leave the door shut and be on the outside. Lord, help us to shut the doors while we come in and get a hold of you. Let you be welcome here every time we meet together. So you can help us. So you can still the storm. Calm the storm in our lives. Bless us tonight. Thank you, Lord. For in Jesus' name, amen.
1: Amen.
0: Folks, let's stand tonight. Those in the altar praying. Amen. Lord, speak to your heart. Amen. Folks, we're just learning about enjoying church. Sometimes it's probably all we need. Learn to enjoy it. Learn to enjoy it. Sometimes people just try so hard. Try too hard to find maybe problems in the church. Why would you want to come here and try to find a problem?
7: Yeah.
0: Don't make sense. That's what some people do. Let's see who messes up. They just want to come to criticize. Let's see what the preacher, see if he reads it right or misses the word. Why are you going to do that? For what? For who? What does it prove? You find a lot of people today are in church just to find out what it's like. Why don't you join it? Why don't you reach out and see what God can do for you? Amen? See what God can do for your home.
7: Yeah.
0: See what God can do for your walk in life. Where He'll take you. You'll be surprised where God can take you. Amen?
7: Amen.
0: Whole other side of the country, maybe. I don't know. See things you've never seen before. We'll never know if we don't reach out. We'll never know unless we enjoy church. You'll never know the blessings of God and what it's all about if we don't put our heart, our effort, our mind to serving Him. Amen?
7: Amen.
0: You pray tonight, folks. You pray. Bow our heads for a little while. Just pray. And to thank God. Thank God for church. Thank God for His house. Thank God for His scripture. Thank God for the family of God. Thank God for the songs to sing. We sing. Thank God for the altar where we can pray and shed tears. Thank God for the messages that He brings to speak to our hearts, to lift us up, to turn us around, to remind us. In the end, He's all that matters. In the end, it's all about serving Him, living for Him, pleasing Him. We can have joy doing that, Lord. Lord, help us, God, serve You. Lord, help us look to You, Lord, in all these things. Bless the church now. Bless those at the altar. Help encourage us tonight. Well, thank You and praise You, Lord.
8: Amen.
0: Amen. You want to come to the altar? You come free. Amen. Come free.
8: Amen.

0: He's all that matters, folks. Amen?
1: Amen.
0: I thank God that it's not about what we've gained here, all that we've done, the money we made. It's not about that. It's not about all the possessions. It's not about all the works. It's about just trusting in Him and living for Him. What's about? Serving God. Pleasing Him. Amen. Pleasing the Lord. He's all that matters, folks, in the end. Praise God for that. Amen. Amen.

0: God for that. Amen?
1: Amen.
0: Let me sing one more song. I haven't sang in a while.
1: Yeah.
0: Lately, it gets, how would you say, you get in a place where kind of you don't know where you're at, know what you're doing, kind of forget. You kind of lose track. Amen? Lose track where you're at,
1: yeah.
0: What's going on around you. And most of all, you forget to be thankful.
1: Yeah.
0: You forget to thank God for all He's done.
1: We knew that, yeah.
0: And a lot of times, we're not thinking of Him, but He still kept us safe where we're at.
1: Amen.
0: He still watched over us. Amen.
2: Amen.
0: Even though we had no thought of Him, He still watched over you.
1: Yeah.
0: And here you are today still. You're about taking care of
1: Him.
0: Sometimes we forget to be thankful, but tonight, we can be thankful. Amen.
1: Yep. Thankful.

0: thank God for everything He's done. And there comes a day, folks, we can't be thankful for nothing.
1: Yeah.
0: Always something to be thankful
2: for. Amen.
0: Always. If you can't say thank you, then something's wrong.
3: Amen.
0: Something is wrong.
1: Right.
0: We can always say thank you.
3: Amen.
0: Thank you, God. Thank you, Lord, for giving me another day. Amen? There's always something to be thankful for. Dear God, I thank you for this day. And I thank you, Lord, for the service. Thank you for the songs we've sung. Thank you for the message, Lord. God, help us each day to be, Lord, to grow in you, God.
3: Yes.
0: Learn to, Lord, bring you in our home. Let you be a part of it. Bring you our hearts and our lives and everywhere we go in our daily life, our job, our work, our travel. Yes. Lord, may you be welcome to it.
3: Yes.
0: So you can encourage us and help us along the way. It'd be so much better. And you're there, Lord.
3: Amen.
0: It will depend on you, God. We'll look to you in all these things. We can enjoy it more. Lord, most of all, Lord, let us welcome you in our church that we may enjoy it. We may enjoy coming to the house of God, wanting to come to the house of God, knowing we're going to get something to help us, encourage us, Lord, correct us, exhort us, God. Lord, I pray, help us tonight. Let's get a hold of you now and to thank you tonight. Thank you, Lord, for all you've done. Thank you for what's been done today in services. Thank you, Lord, for a church and everything that was done there. Lord, I thank you for it all.
3: Yeah.
0: Tonight, Lord, I pray you keep us safe to go home. Mm-hmm. Lord, thank you, Lord, we can go home to our families, our loved ones, God. And Lord, and look at our home and the roof over our heads and everything we have. We thank you for it.
3: Mm-hmm.
0: Let us enjoy each and every one of them, Lord. Enjoy our time together and go on serving you. So much the more. As we see the day approaching, God, I will serve you each day. Thank you, Lord, for the night. Keep us safe to go about our ways now. I pray all these things in Jesus' name. Amen.
3: Amen.
4: Amen.
3: Amen.
4: Amen.
0: Praise God, folks. Yes, sir. You got something to say, Zach?
5: Sure.
0: Yeah. Okay, that one's good testimony. Y'all can sit down.
3: Wow.
6: Morning.
0: Evening.
1: Good evening.
6: I don't know where to start, really. But I got saved here. So, well, first of all, thank you for the service. Thank you.
0: Amen, brother.
6: Touch and Creek was great. As you can tell, it was great. I learned something at Apache Creek for a part of being part of participating, for preaching and singing. Paul was the one who gave me the idea, first of all, that when it came to a preaching competition, it reminded me that it wasn't a competition not to get high-headed over myself, make sure I wasn't boasting or anything, or exalting myself in any way. But it was good. You know, I still preach, still got first place. I mean, your house preach, that's why, but
0: yeah, man.
6: It's pretty good. And I guess my testimony would be, Okay, so I got saved here back in 2018 by Dustin over there. And that was BBS when he was
1: Amen.
6: It was June 17th. And I was pretty scared to do it. I didn't do it for anyone else, that was a good part.
0: Amen.
6: It really did touch my heart. Now, I'll be honest, I don't know if I got saved that day, but I definitely agreed with everything that was said and that was down with my heart and everything. But I guess I had a reinsurance later on that day, and it was always at night. But other than that, I always labeled June 17 as the day I got saved. So, it's good for a testimony, but I guess the best part of my testimony would be I didn't start doing anything. And I know I can't really talk about this morning with this hair on my head, but don't worry, I'm going to cut it pretty soon. I think within a week or two, so I'm just giving
0: you Amen!
6: So if I come in, it's all half like a no mirror.
0: No, everybody be driven to you.
6: So, anyways, I like camp. I really did. I learned a lot. The first time I actually participated in anything, I'll be honest, I wasn't like, oh, here, making melodies or anything, but I was definitely up for singing and preaching and devotion. Something that I did learn was to be able to talk in front of a crowd. This
2: yeah.
6: happened. I was always fired up for the past 5 years. I don't know if you 5 years over here, but I forget what year it is, honestly. I don't keep track of my time, so when I learned it was 5 years, it's like, you know, it made me think of what Brother Yoakum said when he was here. What have I been doing here at the church? And, you know, I've been to Texas. First time I preached was in Texas, which was back in May. It was very, very good. I became the song leader of that church for a while, and I taught on a couple of Sundays, which is the same thing I tried teaching here, and I've done so far, so forth. And, you know, it drove me to stop having that anxiety and that fear from getting up here to talk.
2: Amen.
6: Now, I'm not the best one to be talking up here.
2: Amen.
6: I definitely believe I shouldn't really be up here half the time. But one thing I did learn again was that people don't clean up and then take a shower. You know what I mean? First, they take a shower, then they go up and do something.
2: Yeah.
6: So when people think about coming up here when they get saved or anything, they usually tend to get their life, try to fix their life up, forgetting that there's none righteous, no, not one. And that's kind of the category I was trying to use to justify the reason why I wasn't up here preaching or anything. I have no reason. I had no reason to stay in the back, to be hidden. Now, I do like wearing all black. I can't help it. It's probably the only best color I see in my eyes. I do have white, but I do wear white sometimes, but it's overshadowed by, I like to think that my skin gives more and more white. Other than that, the best part I would have to say about everything is that I definitely fell into a category where I was considered a heretic in churches. Meaning, you know, I jumped to different gospels, actually. Really weird, I know. How did I get from that? Just from having itching ears. Not wanting to hear the truth, and wanting to hear what I wanted to hear. Trying to twist the gospel to my own agenda, my own word. Saying things like, hey, you know, there's another gospel? There's the gospel of Judas, which, scarily, there is. Not saying that's inspired in any way. That's what I learned later on. But it was confusion. That was definitely one of the ones that got me. Being confused half the time on why God does these things. Why God allows, you know, the pain to continue. Why God allows me, I thought it was all about me. Why is he allowing me to get hurt?
2: Yeah.
6: But thankfully, within this year, I barely turned from those ways like last year. Like after my mom and my father passed, I thought by taking my sister to church, everything would start getting better, but nothing really started changing. Nothing started changing until I started applying the word. And then there was that, you know, that incident when Gene King was here. That was you know, all me. I'll put the blame on me. But it wanted me afterwards to stop going to church.
2: Yeah.
6: That's what it did for me. I wanted to be like, you know what, I don't really care anymore at this point. I kind of want to continue doing the things I want to do. But that quickly shifted because I was like, well, now my sister's saved and now she's going to see that in me. So I had to do something. And when I went to Texas, I thought, and I talked to the pastor. His name was Pastor Brian Del Grande. Oddly enough, he preached to Dr. Gene Kim when he was a young guy. So it was a really small world, really scary, I thought. But and then he said he'll allow me to preach. He said 30 minutes plus, but you know, it went up to an hour. That was funny. And you know, one thing I did preach about was music. And for music, from Psalms 150, that was always my favorite passage. I've heard Psalms 150 here, like, I don't know how many times. But it never stood out to me because I was over here listening to, like, metal and everything, you know? Allowing that to be in my soul. Allowing that to push me to stop listening to songs of God. Stop singing. Yeah, when the songs of God play, I didn't know how to sing it. But when the world music's playing, like, you know, on the radio, KJK, KJN, all those things, very, you can share that listening, you know?
2: Yeah.
6: And it was a shame. It was really a shame. 3 years as a Christian, a Bible believer, most of all, someone who has the truth, someone who has the word. And then I had nothing to show for it. I said, my sister, thank God. But what more did I have? I didn't have really much more than that. So after preaching, there's a lot of events that took place. Being in time in Texas, a lot of things that happened. Nothing really bad, it was really good. I didn't think anything good would come out of that back here. That was the problem. I thought, this is only going to be in Texas because people don't know who I am.
2: Yeah.
6: You know, people don't know who I am. So I can be a whole new person.
4: Sure.
6: But when I came back, you know, the whole feeling was kind of shifted. I started talking more. And I kind of remembered who I was back in the day. I wasn't someone that was just kind of quiet because I wanted to do something for the Lord.
4: Amen.
6: So there was actually something, it actually meant something for the first time. So I enjoyed preaching, I enjoyed teaching, I enjoyed talking and finding it.
1: Amen.
3: Amen.
6: Confusion came along later on when, admittingly, I fell for some woman over there. She was a preacher's daughter, actually. Real Mexican. It was scary. And, she was alright, really. But,

chapter 4. So here the Bible says in verse 1, I charge thee therefore before God and the Lord Jesus Christ, who shall judge the quick and the dead at his appearing in his kingdom. Preach the word, be instant in season, out of season, reprove, rebuke, exhort with all long suffering and doctrine. For the time will come when they will not endure sound doctrine, but after their own lust shall they heap to themselves teachers having itching ears. And they shall turn away their ears from the truth, and shall be turned unto fables. But watch thou in all things, endure afflictions, do the work of an evangelist, make full proof of thy ministry. For I am now ready to be offered, and but in the time of my departure is at hand. I have fought a good fight, I have finished my course, I have kept the faith. Henceforth there is laid up for me a crown of righteousness, which the Lord, the righteous judge, shall give to me at that day. And not to me only, but unto all them also that love his appearing. Do thy diligence to come shortly unto me, for Demas hath forsaken me, having loved this present world, and is departed unto Thessalonica, Crescens to Galatia, Titus unto Dalmatia. Only Luke is with me. Take Mark and bring him with thee, for he is profitable to me for the ministry. That's right. Dear Lord, I want to say thank you for being able to help us out. I pray you help us. Lord, we do need you. I want to say thank you for bringing us here together, having a safe work day, having a good work day, getting a lot of things done. I pray you just continue to help us out. Lord, just help us to get everything done for CAB meeting. And Lord, I just want to say thank you for that, being able to help us out through so many things. And Lord, I thank you for being able to give us the word of God in our lives and guiding us through so many things. And Lord, I just pray you help us. Lord, we need you. I just want to say thank you for everything. Please take care of us, Lord. Jesus, now pray. Amen. So again, to understand the word of God, that you need to be able to rightly divide the word of God. Amen. So in 2 Timothy chapter 2, verse 15, it says, study to show thyself, approve unto God, a workman that needeth to not be ashamed, rightly dividing the word of truth. Amen. So as well as learning through the word of God, that this verse has always been said. Amen. So every study we're going to be going over, this verse would always be popping up, amen, so that we need to be able to rightly divide the word of truth. But the title of this message is going to be called A Faithful Servant to a Faithful God, amen. So it's really amazing to see that here, Paul, he gives us a good image of what a faithful servant is and to a faithful God, amen. So we know throughout the whole Bible that he is a faithful God, amen, as being faithful to so many people throughout the word of God, from the Old Testament all the way to now, amen. You see that God is really faithful to help us out through many things, amen. So throughout the times of Bible study, this is really a chapter that stood out to me, amen. So the reason why I say that, because really to see that Paul here, he's charging up young Timothy, amen. So young Timothy here, he's basically learning, amen. He's a young man, a man of God, he's learning, amen. So 2 Timothy chapter 4, amen. So 2 Timothy chapter 4, is Paul charging Timothy to be a faithful servant, amen. So many times that Paul, in the Pauline epistle, he's telling his servants to continue to stay in it, amen. So he's telling the reader, he's telling us that, and through so many times, that times will come, perilous times will come, sufferings will come in our lives, tough times will come, and when everything's all going to be against you, amen. So even your friends will be against you, the closest people will be against you, amen. So even Jesus Christ knew that as well, amen. So he already knew that one of his disciples was going to turn on him, amen. So the one that was really close to him, the people that slept beside him, the people that were eating with him, amen. So he knew who was going to be there for him, who was going to turn on him. Jesus Christ already knew that. Amen. So Paul here, he knows so much things that the Lord told him, and he's basically giving it off to somebody else. Amen. So I'm pretty sure someone here might get called today. Someone might be getting called later on. Amen. There might be some young person in here. Amen. So I'm telling you today to stay faithful. Amen. So when I came here to this church, I was told to be faithful. Amen. So to be able to be faithful to the Lord. Amen. The reason why I say that, because you see that on some other people's some people's lives. Amen. You see that there's people that are faithful. You see that people are only faithful sometimes. There's people that are not faithful. Amen. So we are to be faithful to the word of God. We are to be faithful to God, what he has for us. Amen. Because he's so faithful to us to forgive us for so many things, and that we don't do anything in return.
Amen. So it's one day we would do something bad, we would look at something bad, and then we would ask the Lord to forgive us, and he forgives us right then and there. But then again, we turn on him. Amen. So we turn on him. We don't want to trust him. We don't want to put our faith in him. Amen. So we're the type of people, just like the children of Israel, we like to go back and forth. Amen. We like to follow God. We like to follow our flesh. We keep going back and forth. Amen. In the book of 2 Chronicles, that you see that there's so many of those, Second Chronicles, that you see so many of those kings back then that they kept going back and forth, meaning that they stood with the Lord and they went back into the world. They stood with the Lord and they just kept going back and forth. Amen. That's how Christians are today. Amen. You see that in the church, that people are, they don't want the Lord. Amen. So the only time they want the Lord is when they want something. Amen. So if you're here, that just means that you want something from the Lord. Amen. That we want help. Amen. So we're doing this, we're doing everything for the Lord because he's so faithful to us. Amen. So that's why Paul here was so faithful to the Lord, because he knew what God had for him. Amen. So Paul has seen, or he has already seen everything that God has given him. Amen. So that's the reason why Paul always wanted to go back up to heaven. Amen. So Paul didn't want to be here. He wanted to be up in heaven. But at the same time, that he wanted to be here for the people, that he wanted to be able to be here to witness for the people. Amen. So that's what we

need. We need the mentality to be able to be here for the people, to help the people. Amen. So we need to give the gospel, the grace, gospel of grace to the people because they need it. Amen. They need Jesus Christ in their lives. Amen. So Timothy followed the man of God until the end. Amen. So Paul, a servant of God, a man who was faithful to the end here. Amen. So we read that over here on 2 Timothy chapter 4, or in verse 7. I have fought a good fight. I have finished my course. I have kept the faith. Amen. So this is basically Paul's last words here. Amen. So this whole chapter here, but he's saying that he has fought a good fight. He's finished his course and he kept the faith. Amen. So all the time from he got saved, from all the way to his death, that he was always there. Amen. So he was always there. He was always faithful. Amen. So that's the type of mentality that we need. Amen. So I know there's so many things. The world will be against us. Our friends will be against us. Maybe even a church member may be against us. But we still need to be able to stay in this fight. We need to be able to stay in what God has for us. Amen. So our God, Jesus Christ, is on the right hand of the Father, was so faithful to Paul. Amen. So he's so faithful to us as well. Amen. So a lot of times Paul was struggling with things. Amen. So one of his problems was his eyesight. Amen. So he couldn't really see. Amen. So throughout the Pauline epistles, you can, if you were to read it, that he had somebody there to write for him. Amen. So if he were to write something, it would be in big letters. Amen. So, but Paul, he was struggling with these problems. He had a thorn in his flesh. Amen. So he had so many things going on. Amen. So, but then again, the Lord was always, his grace was sufficient. Amen. So that's how we are supposed to live. Amen. So if something happened to us in our lives, if something small happened in our lives, like something happened to us physically or even mentally, that we're still supposed to be in the fight. Amen. So if you're blind, you have to be here. Amen. So if something happens to you, something small, that you still need to be here. Amen. So the Lord, because he's so faithful for us, amen. So going up to Mount Calvary, just think about that. He was so faithful, no matter what, that all the beatings he has taken, all the things that he had did, that he has gone through for us, that he was always faithful to all the things that he did, all the things that was hurting him. He would have just turned back. And he said, I don't want to do it for the people. He would have just went straight up in heaven because he was God already. Amen. He wouldn't have been here. He would have went all the way. Amen. But then again, he was so faithful. Amen. It's because of his faithfulness that he saved us. It's because of his faithfulness that we're here. It's because of his faithfulness that we have this word of God. Amen. That's the reason why that we have to be this faithful servant to be this faithful God that we have. Amen. So amazing that we have a faithful God. Amen. That it's always there for us. Amen. A faithful God that is always going to be there no matter what. Amen. A faithful God that will see us. A faithful God that will help us. A faithful God that will hear every prayer that we say to him. Every communication that we have with him. That he's always going to be there for us. Amen. So we have a faithful God that can just speak to us through the word of God. Amen. So it's really amazing that we have so much a God that is really so faithful to do so much for us. To bless us for the things that we don't need. For the things that he's just giving us so many things. Amen. So, but here in verse 1, saying that I charge thee therefore before God and the Lord Jesus Christ, who shall judge the quick and the dead at his appearing in his kingdom. Amen. So verse 1, Paul's just charging young Timothy here. See, here, telling him to preach the word, be instant in season, out of season. Amen. So there will be a time, in a Christian's life, where the devil will the devil's going to knock at your door. And it's just gonna be deceiving you through so many things. Amen. And then you're gonna fall for it. Amen. The reason why I say you're gonna fall for it is because the flesh is weak. Amen. The spirit is willing, but the flesh is so weak. Amen. So we need to be able to follow what God has for us. We can't be following what the devil has for us. Amen. I know the devil is really tricky in so many ways that he'll just draw us right in. Amen. So that's why we need God on our side. Amen. So there will be a time when you will be getting cold. There'll be a time when you're going to be getting warm. Amen. There's going to be a time that you're not going to want the Lord. Amen. So when will you get hot again? Amen. So we can't just always depend on the next meeting. Amen. We need to depend on what God has for us. Amen. So we can't always just depend on a camp meeting. And we need to depend on what the Lord has. Amen. It's because of what God has, he'll be able to help us.
Amen. So again, we need to depend on the Lord. We need to have faith in what God has for us. Amen. So no matter what Paul was going through in his life, in his ministries, sometimes he didn't eat, so he had to voluntarily fast. Sometimes he didn't have a place to stay, so he had to just the reason why I say he didn't have a place to stay because he had to continually work. This man here is beating himself down, meaning that he was wearing his body out. That during the days that he was able to help the people, to be able to help the church, amen. So he was helping the saints, and then at night that he would go to work. Amen. So he was basically working at night to make his wage, to make his money. Amen. That's the only way that he would be able to support the church. Amen. This man, he was really beating himself down. Amen. You think about us, that we just get so tired out of nowhere. We just want to go home. We don't want to be here. We just leave early. Amen. So we didn't be able to have the mentality that this faithful servant had. Amen. So even though Jesus Christ, he was a faithful servant to the end. Amen. So really amazing to see that there's many faithful servants in the Word of God. But here, Paul, Jesus Christ, the most faithful servant of all, to go up to Mount Calvary for us, that we need to be that servant. We need to be able to be that faithful servant. Amen. So we can't just stay in within ourselves and not want to be faithful. Amen. So there's a lot of us that are just being unfaithful at times. Amen. So there's a lot of us that doesn't want to stay in the Word of God. Amen. I'm here to encourage you to stay in the Word of God because God needs you. Amen. How is God's work going to be done? Amen. So if you quit, then somebody might rise up. Amen. Somebody might get saved and someone will going to take your place. Amen. So if you quit, that you're not going to be getting the blessings. Amen. So there's so many people that have been called through the ministry and that they just run away. They run from the calling. Amen. So I'm here to say that I'm glad to say that God has called me because I'm here. Amen. So I might be getting the blessings of that other person, but it's all because of the Lord. Amen. So it's because of people's wimpiness. It's because of people, they don't want to step up. It's because of people, they don't want to stay in the Word of God. Amen. So it's all because of the Lord helping me. I'm able to stand here before you. Amen. So it's all because of what the Lord has done for me. Amen. So it's not myself. If it was myself, I would have just left a long time ago. Amen. It was because of Jesus Christ helping me through so many things. Amen. So it's all because of Him. It's not because of me. Amen. So I'm here to tell you that there is a time that you will get cold. There's a time that you will get warm. Amen. So there's a time you're going to get hot. Amen. So throughout your whole Christian life, it's just going to be going back and forth. You don't know that. Amen. So you might be at the mountaintop. You might be in the valley. You might be at the base of the mountain, ready to go up that mountain. Amen. So a lot of things are going to be happening in your life. Amen. So, but it's up to you to be a faithful servant to a faithful God. Amen. So are you ready to be that faithful servant to serve a living Savior, to be able to serve a faithful God? Amen. So are you up to the challenge to be able to be a faithful servant? Amen. So again, there will be a time that you will be able to be cold. There's going to be a time that you're just going to be knocked down. Amen. So are you going to get back up? Amen. So here, this man here, Paul, so many things that was happening to him, that he was thrown in prison, and that that's basically he was there in prison, thrown in, cold, and that he still stood with the Lord. Amen. So the reason why I say that he was stood with the Lord because he was just praising the Lord. He was singing praises. Amen. So over in that prison over there. Amen. But verse 3. It says, for the time will come when they will not endure sound doctrine, but after their own lust shall they heap to themselves teachers having itching ears. Amen. So there will be a time you will get cold. Amen. So again, you would just be a time you can get cold. But here, it's going to be people don't want the faithfulness of God. Amen. So people don't want the faithfulness of God, but they want idols. They want idols who have ears. They want idols who have eyes but can't see. They want idols who have mouth but cannot speak. Amen. So this morning we were reading about the responsive reading, saying that reading about idols. Amen. They have eyes, they cannot see. They have mouths, but cannot speak. They have ears, but cannot hear. Amen. So we're serving those things today. Amen. So these idols that we have in our lives, these idols that we have in our homes, that we're basically serving them. Amen. So if you don't see that you're serving them, then you can see that where you're at. You can see that you're getting cold. Amen. You can see that you're putting the Lord aside. Amen. So, we cannot do that. Amen. So people are turning away from the one who loves them, the one who cherishes them, the one who gave up his life for you.
Amen. So here Paul's just warning Timothy here that they're going to be turning from the truth. Amen. So when people are turning from the truth, they're turning to apostasy. You see that church members are turning to apostasy, meaning that they're leaving church. Amen. So I'm here to encourage you that that's not the way. Amen. So Jesus Christ is the way. He's the truth and the life. Amen. So if you're thinking about leaving church, then think about what the Lord has done for you. Remember that He gave His life for you to be here. Amen. He gave His life for you to be able to be here, to be that faithful servant, just like Paul here. Amen. So it may take a lot of sacrifices. It may take a lot of time of your time, but everything is worth it. Amen. So the reason why I say everything is worth it, because up in heaven, you're going to be building up your rewards. If you're following the Lord, if you're working for so many things that you're doing for God, that you're going to be able to have a lot of rewards up in heaven. You're going to have many crowns up in heaven. Amen. So if you continually to stay in the Word of God, that you'll be able to help to just have so many things in your life after this. Amen. So you can see that we're slowly falling into apostasy. Amen. So this church, you can see that a lot of people are leaving. Amen. So for what? Amen. So they're leaving for the world. They don't want what God has for them. Amen. So people don't want the preaching no more. Amen. So you can hear that a long time ago, there's a lot of, I heard a lot of stories that there was a lot of people here. Amen. So you don't see that anymore. Amen. You don't see that this whole place is packed out on a regular Saturday, a Sunday night, or even a Sunday morning. Amen. So we need to be able to not fall for apostasy. Amen. So we need to be able to stay in the Word of God, to continue to see and to stay with what God has for us. Amen. So people don't want preaching anymore. Amen. So people don't want to hear the truth. Amen. They rather hear motivational speakers. Amen. So a lot of people, they don't want to just hear motivational speakers. They just want to have a good message in their life. They don't want sin being preached in their lives. Amen. So the reason why they say that, because they just want to have their lives. They just want to live their life anyhow. Amen. So I'm here to tell you that we can't be living like that. Amen. So we have sin in our lives deep down within us. Amen. There's sin in each and every one of us. Amen. The reason why I say that, because the Bible tells us that everyone is a sinner and that nobody is righteous, no, not one. Amen. So people are turning unto fables. They don't want truth no more. And then if they don't want truth no more, sin will grow. Amen. So sin will grow. It will grow into your family. It will grow in the church. And that sin will just continue to grow. Amen. And it will kill the church. It will kill your faith. He says to watch thou in all things. Amen. So then again, in 2 Timothy chapter 2, verse 3, here the Bible says, thou therefore endure hardness as a good soldier of Jesus Christ. Amen. So being a servant of Jesus Christ, you're going to be a soldier. Amen. So being a soldier of Jesus Christ, you're going to have to Jesus Christ is giving the commands. And we're going to be the ones to be able to fulfill those commands. Amen. So being a soldier of Jesus Christ, that we have so much on us. Amen. We see that we have a lot of work to do. You see that there's so many people out in this world. I'm not sure how many people are in this world today, but there's so many of them are lost, and they're being lost every second. Amen. So, and that's the reason why I say that we have this command to be able to fulfill for the Lord. Amen. Because His job's not done yet. Amen. So we need to be able to stay in the Word of God. To stay in the Word of God, we need to rightly divide the Word of Truth to understand everything fully. Amen. So if you don't have this rightly dividing the Word of Truth in your life, and then you're just going to be going anywhere in the Bible, try to apply it to yourself, try to live by it. And when you try to live according to that, and then you're not going to be living up to what God has for you completely. Amen. So verse 6. For I am now ready to be offered, and at the time of my departure is at hand. I have fought a good fight. I have finished my course. I have kept the faith. Amen. So Paul here is nearing the end of his life and speaks here. His time is coming. Amen. So what will be your last words when you die? Amen. What will be your last words when you're about to hit that old age where you won't remember anything? Amen. So what will be your last words? Amen. So here, this faithful man, his last words were, for I am now ready to be offered for I am now ready to be offered, and the time of my departure is at hand. I have fought a good fight. I have finished my course. I have kept the faith. Will you be able to say that? Will you be able to say you have fought a good fight? Will you be able to say that you have finished your course? Will you be able to say that you have kept the faith? Amen. So many of us will probably just answer one of them. Probably just saying that I have fought a good fight.
Amen. But you haven't finished your course. Amen. So we may even say that we have finished our course, but not God's course. Amen. So we maybe just want to be finishing our own course. Amen. But I'm here to say that we're here to fulfill what the Lord has for us. We're here to fulfill what God wants for us to do. Amen. So we need to be able to just stick with what He gives us. Amen. We need to be able to stick with what the Word of God has for us. Amen. So Paul, again, this is his last words here. Amen. So when your time is almost up, what will you have done? Amen. Will you say these exact words here? Amen. But verse 8, henceforth there is laid up for me a crown of righteousness, which the Lord, the righteous judge, shall give to me at that day, and not to me only, but unto all them also that love is appearing. Amen. So love the appearing of a faithful God. Amen. So this faithful servant was always looking to this faithful God. Amen. So this faithful God is our God, Jesus Christ. Amen. So He'll be coming again, and will you be ready? Amen. So this man here, Paul, at his time, he was always ready. Amen. So just thinking about it, that he was always ready, and that Jesus Christ wasn't there yet, that He was still coming. He was thinking that He was still coming. Amen. So we need that mentality to remember that He's still coming. Amen. So in times like these, you can see that perilous times are happening. The Bible tells us perilous times will come. So many countries will go against each other. And you hear that there's just so many wicked things happening in this world. Amen. You hear that the Bible says it's really matching up with what the Word of God has. And the Bible is just telling us to be careful. Amen. To just look up to Jesus Christ, because He's coming. Amen. He's coming again. He's coming to rapture us out. We're not going to be here no more. Amen. So, and when that happens, will you be ready to say, I have fought a good fight. I have finished my course. I have kept the faith. Will you be ready to say that? Will you be ready to hear what the Lord has for you? Will you be ready to see if your works have been burnt up? Will you be ready to see if your works have been tried? Amen. We need to be able to remember that, to love His appearing, because He's a faithful God. Amen. So every commandment He has given in the Word of God is true. Amen. Everything that He has been saying to the children of Israel in the Old Testament, that He actually fulfilled them. Amen. So you see that a lot of things were prophesied in the book of Isaiah that happened. Amen. So again, that we can see that the Lord is coming. Amen. So we need to remember that to love His appearing. Amen. So verse 10. So here the Bible says, for demons have forsaken me, having loved this present world, and it is departed unto Thessalonica, Crescent unto Galatia, Titus unto Dalmatia. Only Luke is with me. Take Mark and bring him with thee, for he is profitable to me for the ministry. Amen. So Paul's ministry here, he had some servants following him. Amen. Some people that he was discipling, he was teaching these people, and that some of these people were actually following him. But at the end of their lives, toward the end of their lives, that they just went for the world. Amen. So will you be that person to follow God, and close to the end of your life, will you just depart from the truth? Amen. Will you fall into apostasy? Amen. So some of these people were his disciples. Some of them may have been his friends. Amen. So, but they loved this world, and they went for it. Amen. So will you be that person will you be a demon? Will you be able to just love the things of this world? Amen. So if you're to love the things of this world, remember that everything in this world is basically just a material that you're not going to be taking up to heaven. Amen. So like money is not, you're not going to take money up into heaven. Amen. It's like vehicles. You're not going to take your vehicles up to heaven. Houses, anything that you see around this world today, you're not going to be taking up to heaven. Amen. So, but we have Jesus Christ with us. Amen. He's going to be able to help us out through so many things, and that we need to be able to look unto His appearing, and to be able to just continue to look unto Him. Amen. So we can't be loving the materials of this world, and we need to be able to stay in this ministry. Amen. So Demas, a man that became a quitter, he quit on God. Amen. So Paul warns young Timothy, who left and who stayed in the ministry. Amen. So Paul here, he warns Timothy that there will be quitters in our life, in your life. Amen. So Paul, he already seen some quitters in his life, that he's seen so many people that were against him. Amen. So many people that didn't like the grace of the gospel of grace. Amen. They didn't like the death, burial, and resurrection.
Amen. So the people, they didn't like that. So they wanted to go back into the Old Testament. They wanted to live according to the laws. Amen. So, but here, Paul is warning him that there will be quitters in his life. Amen. So just to hear that, to see that people are quitting on the Lord. Amen. So I'm here to warn you guys that you might become a quitter. Amen. I'm here to warn you that that people in your lives will become a quitter, that will quit on God. Amen. So here, I'm here to encourage you to not be a Demas. Amen. Try to be a Paul. Try to live according to the Lord. Amen. So I'm not telling you to preach, but I'm telling you to be a faithful servant. I'm telling you to be a faithful servant, like how Paul is just serving the Lord until the end of his life. Amen. So verse 16 of 2 Timothy chapter 4, verse 16. At my first answer, no man stood with me, but all men forsook me. I prayed to God that it may not be laid to their charge. Notwithstanding, the Lord stood with me and strengthened me, that by me the preaching might be fully known, and that all the Gentiles might hear, and I was delivered out of the mouth of the lion. Amen. So here he's saying that Paul gives Timothy some advice. Amen. He's saying that these people will forsake you, but it's okay. Amen. So some people will forsake you for loving God. Some people will forsake you for being able to be a servant of Jesus Christ, being a faithful servant of Jesus Christ, that people will forsake you, and that's okay. Amen. So our faithful God will not forsake you. He's saying that here. Amen. So he's saying that notwithstanding, the Lord stood with me and strengthened me. Amen. So your closest friend might forsake you, but then again, that's okay. Amen. The reason why I say that, because here, Paul, he was forsaken by many of his servants, many of his people that he had on his side, but they forsook him, that he had the Lord on his side. He remembered that the Lord is with me. The Lord is always there for me. Amen. So this is the mentality that this man of God had, this faithful servant had, that he always wanted God on his side, that this faithful God, he never forsook him. Amen. You can see that by Paul's his testimony here. He's saying that the Lord is always with me, that the Lord is always there to be faithful to me. The Lord is always there to help me out, to strengthen me at the times that I need help. Amen. So he's telling young Timothy here that he's so faithful that he was always going to be there for you. He's not going to forsake you no matter what. The Bible tells us that God will never forsake us. Amen. So he'll never leave thee nor forsake thee. Amen. So God is always going to be there for us no matter what. Amen. So this here is just like a message about be a faithful servant and to a faithful God. Amen. Remember that to be a faithful servant, you got to be willing to just give up everything to the Lord. Just being able to just live according to what God has. Amen. So not following the flesh. Amen. So if you follow the flesh, you'll be a Demas. You'll just forsake the man of God. You'll forsake what God has for you. You'll forsake everything you have done. Amen. So when you forsake the Lord, when you follow your own flesh, when you start following for apostasy, your rewards are all gone. Amen. So your rewards are no longer there. Amen. So when you go back to Christ, and that you have no rewards, that you're slowly going to build it back up. Amen. So remember that every time you're going to be messing around on the Lord, think about your rewards. What will you have up in heaven? Amen. So I know you will have a mansion. You will have so many things up in heaven already. But what will you have besides that? Amen. What will you have? What other rewards will you have in your life? Amen. So is everything just wood, hay, and stubble being burnt up? Or will it be precious stones? Will it be being tried through the furnace? Amen. So we just got to be able to think about these things. Remember that we need to be faithful to serve a faithful God. Amen. So he's so faithful to help us out through so many things. Why not think about that? Amen. So why not think about the faithfulness that he has been to us? Amen. So, but other than that, let's pray. dear Lord, I just want to say thank you for being so faithful to us, being a faithful servant to helping us through so many things. And Lord, I'd like to say thank you for being able to help us out, Lord, in times like these. We still need help, Lord. We still need your help to be able to guide us through so many ways. Lord, I pray you help me, Lord. Help us all, please. And Lord, please dismiss us now. Lord, if we have some more work to do, help us to get it done. And if we're heading home, please take us home safely. Lord, please dismiss us now, and please take care of us. I thank you, Lord. It's like a lot of the devil really tries to attack me, like...

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Now this house, it's nice and cozy, and the walls so warm and tight, and the landlord doesn't charge me any rent.

0: saved?
1: Yes, sir.
0: You remember where you were when you got saved? You remember that hour when the Lord changed your life? Amen. You ought to go back and visit that.
1: Yes, sir.
0: Quite often. Remember what the Lord's done for you. I think one of the things that is plaguing the church today is we forgot what the Lord's done for us.
1: You're right. Yeah.
0: We forgot about His mercy and grace, and you know, and we get so caught up in with the nasty now, we quit living for the sweet by and by.
1: Yeah. Yeah.
0: Amen. And the Lord's been good to us.
1: Yes.
0: Amen.
1: Yeah.
0: But I remember the day I got saved. I remember where I was over on South 7th Street in Durant, Oklahoma. Raised in church. I had the privilege of having a godly mom and daddy. They're with the Lord tonight. And heaven is a lot sweeter because of that. Amen. But I remember, I had just gotten married. I was just out of high school, just a lost church member. Amen. You know, I believe the saddest thing that could ever happen to a person is to go to hell from a church pew. Amen. Hear the gospel and know that you need to be saved and feel the convicting power of the Holy Ghost of God time and time again and reject Him. Amen. And then die and go to a devil's hell from a church pew. But I remember the day I got saved. Amen. You ought to remember that day. You ought to go back and visit that day again and again and remember what the Lord's done for you and how the Lord brought you along and God saved your family. Amen. Many of you sitting here tonight, you've got a saved husband, saved wife, and saved mama, and saved daddy, and saved family. I tell you, there's nothing greater and more thrilling than to serve the Lord together. Amen. Now, I'll tell you, life ain't always peaches and cream being a Christian. Amen. There's ups and downs. There's trials and tribulation. There's heartache and tears. Amen. But by far, the greatest thing that you could ever do is serve the Lord with your family. Amen. And I'm grateful for that tonight. I want to take a moment to say thank you for letting me come. It's already the last night. I'm telling you, it seemed like we just got started yesterday, preacher, and it's already over. Amen. It's always like that. And before I came, I didn't know none of y'all from Adam's Cat. Amen. But tonight, I feel like I'm among family. And we are family. Amen. But it's good. I appreciate you so much letting me come, preacher. Appreciate all the kindness and all of the hospitality. I appreciate the good place to stay, the good food to eat. I'm telling you, your preacher has just spoiled us. Amen. And I'm grateful for that tonight. Thank you for letting me come. Thank you for everything that the Lord has done for us while we're here. And, you know, I was thinking a while ago while I was listening to them sing how the Lord is brought me so far. We were talking about this the other day. I would never in my lifetime ever get to see the country that I've seen and get to go places that I've went had I not been serving the Lord. Amen. Now, if I was a wealthy businessman, if I had, lots of wealth and a big business and things like that, I might, in a worldly sense, get a chance to travel the world, like some of them do. But I would never been able to do that. Amen. Because I'm not a wealthy man. And I'm like Peter and John, when silver and gold have I none. Amen. But since I've been serving the Lord, God's allowed me to preach in the Philippines. Amen. God's allowed me to preach in Mexico. I've had the privilege of preaching in Canada. I've had the privilege of preaching in Israel. I remember back in 1998, our church sent my wife and I to the Holy Land, and I preached on the Sea of Galilee. Never will forget that. I preached on the Mount of Transfiguration over there. I preached at the Pool of Bethesda. And I'll never will forget that. I would have never been able to see any of those great things and experience those great things had I not been serving the Lord. And I'm grateful tonight for His goodness. I'm like the brother a while ago that stood and testified of how good God's been to us. I'm telling you, believe God has been good to me. Yes. Amen. And I'm thankful for that tonight. And I just enjoy. Yes. I'm just happy to be anywhere. Amen. I'm just glad in the Lord. I'm just happy in the Lord. I thank God for what he's done. Take your Bible tonight to the book of Acts. The book of Acts. And we're going to look at chapter 16, the latter part, and read into chapter 17. And I want to pick up a little bit of a context here. Paul has been preaching in Philippi, and he's met some folks. The Philippian jailer has just gotten saved in Acts chapter 16. We've just read about the earthquake that broke the prison chains loose. Paul and Silas were in the innermost part of the prison, and God sends an earthquake and sets them free. This is where you read about the first jailhouse rock. Amen. Long before Elvis ever thought about it, the jailhouse rock had already taken place. Amen. They were set free in the innermost part of that prison, and the Philippian jailer has trusted the Lord as his personal savior, and found out that they're going to let Paul and Silas go. And we pick up reading concerning that, and the Bible says here, let's start with verse number 34 of chapter 16. The Bible says, and when he had brought them out into his house, he set meat before them and rejoiced, believing in God with all his house. Now, the house of the Philippian jailer are rejoicing because of God's grace and because of God's goodness. This man had thought that everybody had escaped when the prison doors were opened, and he had thought in his mind that all the prisoners had, taken opportunity to run for it. But Paul said, hey, listen, we're all here. Don't worry about it. No need to do yourself any harm. And no boy got saved, got born again, and they're rejoicing. In verse 35, the Bible says that Paul, talking about the next day, and when it was day, the magistrates sent the sergeant saying, let those men go. And the keeper of the prison told this saying to Paul, the magistrates have sent to let you go. Now therefore depart and go in peace. But Paul said unto them, they have beaten us openly, uncondemned, being Romans, and have cast us into prison. And now do they thrust us out privily? Nay, verily. He said, no. But let them come themselves and fetch us out. And the sergeants told these words unto the magistrates, and they feared when they heard that they were Romans. And they came and besought them and brought them out and desired them to depart out of the city. And they went out of the prison and entered into the house of Lydia. And when they had seen the brethren, they comforted them and departed. Now when they had passed through Amphipolis and Apollonia, they came to Thessalonica, where there was a synagogue of the Jews. And Paul, as his manner was, went in unto them, three Sabbath days reasoned with them out of the scriptures, opening and alleging that Christ must needs have suffered and risen again from the dead, and that this Jesus, whom I preach unto you, is Christ. And some of them believed and consorted with Paul and Silas, and of the devout Greeks, a great multitude, and of the chief women, not a few. But the Jews, which believed not, moved with envy, took unto them certain lewd fellows of the baser sort, and gathered a company, and set all the city on an uproar, and assaulted the house of Jason, and sought to bring them out to the people. And when they found them not, they drew Jason and certain brethren unto the rulers of the city, crying, these that have turned the world upside down are come hither also, whom Jason hath received, and these do all contrary to the decrees of Caesar, saying that there is another king, one Jesus. And they troubled the people and the rulers of the city when they heard these things. And when they had taken security of Jason and of the other, they let them go. Our Heavenly Father, Lord God, tonight we thank you for the Word of God. We thank you, Lord, for the privilege that we have tonight to gather in the house of the Lord tonight to rejoice and sing praises unto God. And Lord, we thank you tonight for what you've done for us this week. We thank you, Lord, for the hearts that perhaps have been stirred here this week. We thank you, Lord, for the help that you gave to us. We praise you tonight for the Word of God. We thank you tonight for the preaching of the Word of God. I'm glad tonight that the Bible tells us that God chose the foolishness of preaching to save them that believe. And Father, I pray tonight that you'd bless this church and you'd bless this dear pastor. In the days ahead, I pray, God, that revival fires will continue to be stirred. Lord, that there be an excitement in this place. Lord, that there be an enjoyment and a fellowship that's beyond compare. And I pray, Lord, tonight that you draw this church family closer together than they've ever experienced before. God, that you would just put your hand upon this great work. I pray that you'd give them souls for their labor. I pray, God, that you'll give them a testimony in this community. Lord, a godly reputation. Lord, of people that love you and love old-time preaching and old-time praying. And I pray, Lord, tonight, God, that you'll do for us once again what we cannot do for ourselves. Lord, that you'll touch our hearts. And God, that you'd encourage us tonight. And as we come to this last meeting, Father, that you'll give us something that'll last us for days to come. We might be able to come back to these days and remind ourselves of how God touched our heart, how God may have changed our lives, and God stirred us for the cause of the Lord Jesus. And I pray, God, that you'd have your will and way tonight. I pray, Lord, if there's anybody here that's never been saved, I pray tonight they would come and trust Jesus as their personal Savior, because one day it's going to be too late. One day the trumpet will sound and the opportunities of salvation will have come and gone. I pray tonight, God, that you would begin to burn a great desire for lost souls on the road to hell tonight. And Lord, I pray that you would give us the revival that we need, the revival that we've been praying for. And God, that you bless as only you can. And we'll be careful to give you the praise and the honor and glory, for we thank you for what you've done for us. In Jesus' precious name we pray and ask it all. Amen and amen. Here in the book of Acts, as I said, we read about the earthquake at midnight when Paul and Silas were in prison. And they are let go, and they go into Thessalonica, and they began to preach the gospel there. But there's always opposition to the preaching of the Word of God. Did you know tonight that not everybody's excited about this church having revival? Did you know tonight that there are other churches not excited about you having revival here tonight? There are people in this town and in this community are not excited about you having revival. There's always opposition to the Word of God. There's always opposition to the work of God. And any time that the church steps out to do a work for God and to try to win souls and to preach the glorious gospel of the Lord Jesus Christ, you mark it down, there will always always be opposition. I'm telling you tonight, that's a good way to tell if you're doing what you're supposed to do. If everybody pats you on the back, if everybody says y'all are doing a good job, listen, there might not be some good things take place there. The Bible warns us that we're to be aware of everybody that might speak well of us. Amen. If you're doing what's right, and if you're living the way you ought to live, there will be opposition. Amen. There will be contention. There will always be those who will stand up and try to stop the work of God. I hate to say this tonight, but I believe it's true. Slowly but surely, America is turning against old-time revival. America is turning against old-time preaching. They don't mind religion. They don't mind church services. They don't mind gathering together. They don't mind when people have us singing. They don't mind when churches gather in the community to feed the poor and helpless. They don't mind if churches gather together to give out baskets to help folks that are in need. But when it comes to preaching the gospel, when it comes to taking a stand for God, when it comes for preaching, there is a place called hell. When it comes to a time when men of God stand against the sin of society, when it comes time when people say we're not going the way of the world, we're going to go against the... I'm telling you, I believe our country is slowly and surely coming to the days when old-time religion is not wanted in this country. In fact, if many of our leaders get their way, we'll become a communist country in little or no time at all. Amen. Can I say this tonight? I'm against it. I want my freedom. Amen. I love that American flag. Amen. I'm telling you, if this country goes to a communistic society, if we go to a communistic nation, then I say to you, all those veterans that gave their life on the foreign battlefields, that shed their blood for the freedom that we have tonight, will have died in vain if they get their way. But what I'm trying to say tonight is that not everybody's excited about us having revival. Paul experienced that. And when he was let go and they took off and came into Thessalonica, again and again, there were those that followed them and in opposition bring up people that would stand against them. And most of the time, most of the trouble, most of the conflict, listen to me, most of those that will attack the church will be the religious crowd. It'll be the religious crowd. It'll be preachers. It'll be denominational leaders. It'll be those that the others look up to in the community that have a religious standing. Amen. But Paul faced those people, and as they began to preach the word of God and declare that Jesus is the King, that he's the Savior of the world, sure enough, those people began to stir up the people against Paul. They began to stir up the people against the preacher. They began to stir up the folks in opposition to the ways and the will and the word of God. And they said about these people, these men that have turned the world upside down. Now, isn't that something? Listen, it wasn't an army they's talking about. It wasn't a multitude of people they's talking about. When they talked about these men are literally turning the world upside down, they're talking about two people.
2: Go ahead.
0: Amen. I mean, it wasn't a battalion. It wasn't a national uprising. It was two preachers.
2: Go ahead.
0: Amen. You take two preachers full of the Holy Ghost of God, and I'm telling you, can stir up revival in the community.
2: That's good.
0: Amen. Men of God that'll stand for the Lord and stand for what's right. Listen, they began to say, these men have turned the...
3: Yeah, go ahead.
0: Hey, wouldn't it be something tonight?
2: Yeah.
0: Wouldn't it be something tonight if in the Hamlet newspaper tomorrow morning and said that preacher carpenter down there has turned this city upside down?
3: Yeah.
0: Amen. He brought in some old redskin. Amen.
2: Yeah.
0: He went down yonder to the reservation and found him a red man. Amen.
2: Yeah.
0: And he and that red man have turned the world upside down.
2: Yeah, amen.
0: It wasn't an army.
2: Yeah, right.
0: It wasn't a multitude of people. It was just a few men that had courage.
2: Yes, sir.
0: Yeah. Amen. It was just a man that believed in what they were preaching.
2: Yes, sir.
0: It was just a group of men that were consistent in their godly life. God, help us tonight to have some people that will be consistent in godly living. We got too many Christians that got one foot in the world and one foot in the church and miserable in both worlds. Trying to be churchy out in the world and trying to be worldly in the church. The world can't stand you and the church can't stand you. Amen. I mean, listen, if you was fighting the Civil War, you'd have on a Union shirt and rebel pants. You don't know what side you're on. By the way, I just want to say this just for the record. Just so you folks know, that during the Civil War, glory to God, the Choctaw Nation sided in with the Confederates. Did y'all hear me? I figured you'd be more excited about that than that. I said, let me put it in another way. Maybe that went over your head. I said that the Choctaw Nation did not side with the Yankees. That's a whole lot better, eh? Now, if you're from New York, get a rope. All that was free, just free. Didn't cost nothing, amen. But it wasn't an army that stirred them up. It was just a few men that had the touch of God on their life. It's just a few men that were followers of the Lord Jesus Christ. Amen. I'm telling you, I want to preach tonight for a few minutes on what old time preachers and old time churches had in common.
2: Yeah, that's good.
0: I mean, every old time preacher, every old fashioned preacher, every old fashioned church had a few things in common. No matter where you went, they had these things in common that made them stand out from the modernists of their day. You say, what are you talking about? I'm talking about tonight they had a foundation that was unshakable. The Bible talks about in 1 Corinthians chapter number 3 and verse number 11, somewhere around through there. The Bible says, for other foundation can no man lay than that is laid, listen, which is Christ Jesus. Folks, if you want to build your life on a solid foundation, if you want to build your life on a sure foundation, you build it on the Lord Jesus Christ. Amen. There is no other foundation. I'm telling you, the winds will blow and the storms will come, but that house that's built on the Lord Jesus will stand the test of time. It'll stand the storms of life. If you'll build your life, teenager, on the Lord Jesus Christ, you may stand alone. You may stand by yourself, but you'll not go down with the rest of the crowd. Amen.
2: That's exactly right.
3: That's good.
0: Them old-time preachers had a foundation. Them old-fashioned churches had a foundation that was sure.
2: That's exactly right.
0: Listen, there is no more sure foundation than the Lord Jesus Christ. Amen. Everything else is sinking sand. Everything else will fall. Everything else will fail. Everything else will come to naught. But oh, thank God, there's been churches down through the time that are still preaching the word of God, that are still standing on the things of God, that still believe in old time religion, that still believe it's right to serve God, that believe tonight it's a good thing. Counted for Christ Jesus. They had a foundation that could not be shaken. They had a foundation that could not be stirred. They had a foundation tonight that could not stumble. That could not fall.
4: Amen. That's good.
5: Yeah. Yeah. That's good.
6: Yes.
5: Yep. Yeah. Amen. Thank you, Lord.
0: A foundation.
5: Yeah.
0: Is this on TV?
5: Yeah. Thank you, Lord.
0: Yeah. I'm glad I'm on that foundation tonight. They had a solid rock.
4: Yeah, right.
0: They had a sure change.
4: Yeah.
0: Let me ask you tonight, here's a good question. If you died right now, listen.
5: Go ahead.
0: If you died right now, if death were to come to your heart tonight, if death were to knock on your door, do you know for sure you'll go to heaven? Listen, if you don't know for sure, you're not on a solid foundation. You're not on a sure foundation. Them old time preachers, them old time churches had a foundation that they built their church upon. They built their homes upon. They built their lives upon. And I'm telling you, all other foundations will fall. All other foundations will crumble in time. All other leaders will come and go. But there's one that's come, and there's one come to stay. And when it's all over and done, we'll crown him King of Kings and Lord of Lords. I'm talking about Jesus Christ, the Lord of glory. Amen. They had a foundation that was unshakable. I tell you something else. They had a first love they never got over. They had a first love they never got over. You know what the Lord said about the when he's addressing the seven churches there in Revelation 1 and 2 and 3?
5: Yeah.
0: He said about the church at Ephesus. He had some good things to say about them. But then he said, I have one somewhat against thee. You know what it was? The Bible says, because thou hast left thy first love.
7: You're right, brother.
0: Hey, y'all remember when you first fell in love?
7: Mm-hmm.
0: How many of y'all been married for many, many years? 10 years or more, raise your hand. 15 years or more. 20 years or more, keep it up. 30 years or more. 40 years. You're still... Hey, how many of you here tonight feel like you've been married forever? Raise your hand. That's more like it. You remember when you first met...
5: Yeah.
0: Oh my.
5: Yeah.
0: Son.
5: Yeah.
0: Hey, man, you used to write letters to each other.
5: Yeah.
0: Hey, amen. And she'd slip that letter to you. Hey, amen. She'd just douse it with that midnight musk. Woo-wee. You'd go home and you'd gather up in your bed at night. Mom, turn that light on. You'd turn that light on and you'd open up that letter and... Oh, my soul, that midnight must penetrated your sinuses and your... You couldn't get enough of it.
5: Yeah.
0: You was in love.
5: Yeah.
0: Amen. I mean, when you was walking down the highway, you saw a puddle of water, you'd take your jacket off and you'd lay it over that puddle of water and you'd grab her by the hand and you'd make sure she got over on the... You was in love.
5: Yeah.
0: 20 years have come and gone.
5: Yeah. Yeah.
0: You're outside honking the horn, getting ready to go to church. Knock, knock. She's got 3 kids hanging off her arm. Her hair's about halfway cold. Her dress gets caught in the door. And you're saying, Hom, where'd you been? Come on, we're going to be late. And on the way to church, she's talking to you. You're talking to her. And she, you're the ducking each other. You pull up, get... Good morning, Pastor. We've been praying for you this morning. We're asking God to bless you.
5: Yeah.
0: What happened?
5: Yeah.
0: You lost that first love.
5: Yeah. Yeah. Right.
0: Midnight muscles done turned into a road trail. Amen. You don't care about no midnight musk no more.
5: Yeah.
0: You can't even smell.
5: Yeah.
0: You lost that first love. You know what them old time preachers had in common?
5: Yeah.
0: You know what them old time churches had in common? They never fell out of love with Jesus.
6: Yeah, amen.
0: They fell in love with Jesus. Oh, on the road to Damascus.
5: Yeah.
0: I bet you that camera can't find me back here. You remember when he fell in love with him?
5: Yes, sir.
0: Oh, Paul got saved on the Damascus road.
5: Yes, sir.
0: Son, the Lord saved him, a religious man, zealous in his own tradition.
5: Yep.
0: But the Lord saved him.
4: Yeah.
0: And the Lord changed him.
4: Yeah.
0: And the Lord did for him what religion can't do.
5: Yeah.
0: The Lord did for him what the world can't do. The Lord did for him what the Jews couldn't do. He got saved. Fell in love with the Lord. He wrote to Timothy one time and he said, I know in whom I have believed and am persuaded that he's able to keep that which I've committed unto him against that day. I'm telling you, Paul got saved. Paul got born again. Paul fell in love with Jesus. He never fell out of love with Jesus. He fell in love with him and he's still in love with him. Amen. You know what the old-time preachers had in common? You know what kept them going from city to city? You know what kept them preaching like a house on fire? You know what kept them going after sinners? You know what kept them reading that Bible? You know what kept them on their knees in prayer? They never fell out of love with the Lord.
5: You're right, preacher.
0: You know what's wrong with some of y'all tonight? You lost your first love.
5: It's good, brother.
0: You say, what are you talking about? Football.
5: Mm-hmm.
4: Yeah.
5: Yeah.
4: Sure.
5: Yes, sir.
8: Right.
5: Yes, sir.
0: You'll skip church to go to a little league football game.
4: God help.
0: Deer hunting.
5: You're right.
4: Yeah, go ahead.
5: You're right.
0: Hey, man.
4: You're right.
0: You preach like that in most churches. They come, there's a chill in the meeting when you hit that.
5: You're right. You're right, preacher.
0: Fashion.
5: Yep.
4: Yeah.
8: Mm-hmm.
4: Sure.
8: Man.
0: You see, preacher, I need to work overtime this Sunday. They paying time and a half. You know what's wrong with you? You fell out of love.
4: You're right. You're right. Exactly right.
8: Yeah.
5: God, that's
4: good.
0: You lost that first love. You know what to keep this church going through the troubles and trials?
5: It will.
0: You know what to keep this church going through opposition and attack from outside and inside?
5: That's good.
0: Fall in love with Jesus.
4: Yeah.
0: Amen. Amen. Amen.
5: You're right, brother.
4: That's good.
0: You fall in love with the Lord.
4: Amen.
0: When you get over falling out in love with the Lord, you've gotten over something.
5: Yes, sir. You got that right.
0: When you get over the excitement of these songs that we sing, and you hear these old hymns that's sung that magnify His wonderful name and exalt His person and reveal His love and compassion and remind us that He's coming back to get us.
5: Yes,
0: and that don't stir your heart. You fell out of love with the Lord. Them old time preachers, they never fell out of love. They met the Lord and they kept on serving Him. They were motivated by love. They never mixed the things of God with the world. They stood true. They stood strong. And they stayed faithful in the battle. They were right there serving the Lord. I'm telling you, if you're going to stay where you need to be, and you're going to keep revival fires burning, and you're going to stay in church serving God, you got to keep that love fire burning in your heart for the Lord. Amen. I'm telling you, God's been good to us.
5: Amen.
0: Them old time preachers, them old fashioned churches, I'm telling you, listen, they had a foundation that was unshakable. They had a first love that never lost. Amen. I think this, they had a faith that couldn't be shipwrecked. Over in chapter 27 of this book of Acts, the Bible talks about a great storm called Euroclodon. People say, man, they had this storm called Hugo, or they had this storm called so-and-so.
5: Yeah.
0: Amen. They called the hurricanes after all these names. But that ain't nothing new. The Bible called it Euroclodon way back yonder. Paul was in a storm.
5: Mm-hmm.
0: Amen. But the storms of life couldn't shipwreck his faith.
4: Yeah.
0: You know what's wrong with a lot of Christians tonight? They get out of church because of a trial.
2: Yep. Amen.
0: They give up on serving God because of problems. They have a divorce. Or they have a family member, or a wayward son, or a wayward daughter. Any kind of storm that comes along, they get out of church. They say, well, I didn't think serving God was like this. I try to tithe. I try to give to missions. I try to go to Sunday school. I try to be faithful. But this ain't supposed to happen. And you give up serving God. But problems are going to happen.
2: You're right.
0: Troubles are going to come. Storms are going to blow.
2: Yes, sir.
0: When the Bible talks about them, disciples is in the storm over in Mark chapter 4. Bible said that the ship was full of water and it rocked back and forth and to and fro. Yes. And they ran down the Lord to sound asleep on a pillow. And they said, Master, carest thou not that we perish? Let me tell you something tonight. He'll never be a time he don't care.
2: Right.
0: There'll never be a time he doesn't have a love for you. There'll never be a time he doesn't see you. There'll never be a time he doesn't know where you're at. There'll never be a time he doesn't know how you feel. He loves you. He cares for you. He'll never leave you nor forsake you. Amen. Shipwreck. Shipwreck. Them old time preachers kept preaching. Them old church, old time churches, they kept churching. Amen. They kept on praising the Lord and serving God. Why? They had faith.
2: Amen.
0: It could not be shipwrecked.
4: Yeah, thank God.
0: You realize tonight sometimes storms are meant to build you up. Sometimes the storms will increase your faith. Sometimes the storms will help you serve the Lord. Amen. If everything was peaches and cream, if everything was smooth sailing, we might take the things of God for granted. Amen. I'll say this. A lot of times in life, we forget to pray like we should. And God will let troubles come into our life just so he'll hear from us. Amen. If you're not careful, things will be going good and you'll forget to pray like you should. And sometimes God will let troubles and trials come just so it puts you on your knees. You know what kept them going? You know what kept them churches going? You know what kept them preaching the Word of God and standing for God and believing in God and doing the will of God and trying to win souls? You know what kept them going? They had a faith.
4: Yeah.
0: It couldn't be shipwrecked.
4: That's good.
0: The Bible says, but without faith it's impossible to please Him. They had a faith that was anchored. Amen. They had a faith that was armed with a book.
2: Yep.
0: Amen. This book, the Bible says, faith cometh by what? Hearing. And hearing by the Word of God.
2: Yep.
0: You can't go down to Walmart and get faith. You can't go to TGNY and get faith. They're Piggly Wigglies. Faith comes by the Word of God. Amen. They had a faith that couldn't be shipwrecked. Them old-time preachers. Them old-fashioned churches. They had a faith that couldn't be shipwrecked. I'll tell you something else. They had a fire that couldn't be quenched. A fire. I like a fire. Amen. The Indians love fires.

0: trouble. He's known as a weeping prophet.
1: Amen.
0: And he wept for God's people. He shed a lot of tears. But one time the troubles got so much, more than he could bear. And he said this. He said, I'm going to quit mentioning his name. I'm going to quit preaching. Since I've mentioned his name, I've had nothing but trouble. I've had nothing but trials. I've been had nothing but heartache and tears. I'm done. And he said, I quit. But then in Jeremiah chapter 20, it went on to say this. He said, but the word of God burned like a fire. That fire keep you going. That fire right there can't be quenched. Amen. That fire keeps that love going. That fire keeps that faith growing. That fire keeps that foundation strong. Amen. I'm telling you tonight, many of God's people have lost the fire of serving God, lost the fire of zeal, have lost the fire of excitement. Amen. They've lost the fire of going to church. They've lost the fire of trying to win souls. They've lost the fire of trying to tell others about the Lord. They've lost the fire of reading the Bible. They've lost the fire of the prayer life. Amen. I'm telling you what kept them going. They had a fire that could not be quenched. Amen. Has your fire gone out today? Is your fire burning down deep inside? Troubles will come. Heartaches will come. A little bit of air, a little bit of fanning. Oh, keep that fire going. Amen. Oh, tonight I pray that revival fires keep burning in our hearts and lives. Fires are burning my soul and fire burning your soul for the Lord until he comes. I don't believe it's much further. I don't believe it's much longer. He's coming. But don't let your fire go out. Some of you sitting here tonight, the fires may have grown dim. You don't read your Bible like you should. You don't pray like you should. You don't hand out tracts like you should. You don't tell others about the Lord like you should. You don't have a burden for others like you should. You got family members tonight, if they were to die, they die and go to hell, and it don't bother you like it should. Why? That fire's grown dim. But tonight, if you'll listen to the Holy Ghost of God, he'll blow upon your heart. He'll blow upon your mind. He'll blow upon your life, and he'll stir those fires, and that fire is still there. It will never be quenched if you'll let God stir it up. Amen.
1: That's good.
0: Them old time preachers kept going because they had a fire. Them old churches kept going because they had a fire that couldn't be quenched. Let me say this in a hurry. They had a friend they weren't ashamed of. Y'all ever have a friend you're ashamed of?
1: Yeah, amen.
0: Amen. Oh, this is my friend. I forget his name. You know, ashamed of. Bible says there's a friend that sticketh closer than a brother. Can I say this tonight? I'm not ashamed of Jesus. Nobody's ever done for me what he's done for me. He loved me when nobody else would. He cared for me when nobody else cared. He's done for me when nobody else could. He's the dearest friend. The dearest friend I've ever had. I mean, he's the best friend. Amen. You don't find any better. What a friend we have in Jesus. What a privilege we have to carry our prayer requests to him tonight. Amen. Everybody here tonight's got problems and difficulties. We have a friend that cares. You ever talk to people and you can tell that you can tell they're not listening? Amen. You ever try to mention something to somebody and they're looking over there, but they're not paying attention? Well, I'm glad he's always paying attention. I'm glad he cares. Folks, I'm trying to tell you tonight, keep the fires going. I'm trying to tell you tonight, let that friend be the best friend you ever had. I'm trying to tell you tonight, if it worked for them old-time preachers that went on before us, it'll work tonight. If it worked for them old-fashioned churches that went before us, it'll work for us tonight.
2: Yes, sir.
0: Amen.
1: Yeah, that's good.
0: Yes,
1: sir.
0: They said these that have turned the world upside down. Did you know tonight this community could say, you know that church up there, that independent Hopewell church, that Brother Carper and all them folk up there, they're turning this city upside down. But it ain't that. It's just that they have a fire that can't be quenched. They have a friend that'll never forsake them. They have a foundation that can't be shaken. They have a love, a first love that they ain't never lost. Let me say this, I'll be done.

0: You know what kept them old-time preachers going? You know what kept them old-fashioned churches going? They believed in fires of a tormenting hell. There's a hell tonight. As sure as you'll hear my voice tonight. In Luke chapter 16, long about verse 23, the Bible talks about that rich man died.
1: Yep.
0: And the Bible said, and the rich man died, and in hell he lift up his eyes, being in torments. Now let me go back and visit something I just said. If you died tonight, do you know for sure you'd go to heaven? I'm going to say this. Don't nod your head. Don't answer me in any way. You listen to me with your heart. But in a crowd this size, I don't know y'all from Adam's cat. But in a crowd this size, there's probably somebody sitting right here tonight. If you died right here tonight, if I hope it don't happen. But if you were to pull out on this highway and you get hit by a semi-truck, your life would be snuffed out just like that. And you'd be in hell. As sure as we're sitting here. If you died right now, where would you go? You're going to be in one of two places. If you're saved, thanks be unto God, you'd be in a place called heaven. The Bible says to be absent from the body and to be present with the Lord.
1: Right. Amen.
0: But just as sure as that verse is true, and it is, the Bible says, and in hell he lift up his eyes. There's no purgatory.
1: Right.
0: There's no in between. There's no time out. Let me think about it. There's no second chance. The chance you have to be saved is right now. There's probably a lost young person here tonight. A teenager. You think you've got years to live. You may be 15, 14. You may be 15, 14, 13, 16, 17, 18, 19. You may think, man, I've got a long time to live. If I make it to my next birthday, I'll be 65. I never dreamed I'd be where I'm at tonight. I never dreamed. But when I was 15, 16, 17, I thought I had a long time to live. Several years ago, my family and I, my daughters, we do some singing. And my brother sang with us for a little while. We got a call over in Atoka County to come and help out with a funeral. Well, we had sang at many, many funerals, lots of them. Tried to help and comfort families, and preach funerals, sing at them, whatever the case might be. And as we drove into that little community, I thought they were having a parade or something. There were cars lined on both sides of the street. I thought, man, we've walked right into a parade or some kind of festivity, but it wasn't. It were people that were attending that funeral. What had happened was there was a young couple. They were just a young, sweet couple. I think they were both less than 20 years old. They were like 18, 19, just got married. I mean, just got married. About to head out to their honeymoon and start life together. And they weren't paying attention. He wasn't paying attention. That's a story I remember being told. And for some reason or another, he pulled out and an 18-wheeler side hit him, wiped them out, killed them both instantly. I'll never will forget this. When we walked in the back of that funeral home, there was a great big picture. I mean, the picture was about that wide and about 4 or 5 foot tall. Huge picture. It was the girl. And all her family and all her friends sat on this side of the building. Over on this side, there was another easel. And there was another picture about the same size, about that wide and way up yonder of him. And that place was standing room only. You could feel the hurt. You could feel the pain and the agony. And all we did was sing. But we couldn't hardly sing after hearing what had taken place and what had happened. One of these days, it's going to be my funeral. One of these days.

0: days it's going to be my picture. One of these days it's going to be your picture. One of these days our time is up. Our hope is that the Lord comes first. There's a chance that we might cheat the undertaker when the uppertaker comes to get us. That would be a blessing. But if he doesn't come in our lifetime, we're going to die. Now here's what we need to do tonight before we part ways. If you're not saved, I urge you tonight, I plead with you. I plead with you. I don't want you to die and go to hell.
1: Amen.
0: I don't want you to miss heaven.
1: Yes, sir.
0: It would be in vain. It would be in vain to leave my family and my wife and my children and my grandbabies to come and preach the gospel to you and never tell you that you need to be saved.
1: Yes, sir.
0: Right. If you're not saved tonight, would you come? Would you come and ask Jesus Christ to come into your heart? Because one day, sir, young person, young lady, young man, it's going to be too late. Don't take a chance. And if you're saved tonight and you know Jesus is your Savior, thank God for it. Thank God for it. But if you're just kind of got one foot in the world and one foot in the church and you're not sold out and you're not giving it all like you ought to, and you know if you're not, everybody here tonight knows if you're serving the Lord to your potential. Would you please come and make a surrender tonight? So you know what? I could do better. And the fact of the matter is, let's be honest, we all could do better. We all could do better. So number one, if you're not saved, we invite you to come and trust the Lord. This is the best time to do it. You're in the best environment. And number two, if you're not where you need to be, if you're out in the far country like the prodigal son, would you come back to the Father? Would you come and make things right with the Lord? Would you come tonight and start out afresh with the Lord? And then I think something else would be in line, if I might say this. I've been pastoring for 32 years. If I make it till September in the same church, I've been there 32 years. And I'm going to say this in a personal level. But it would be nice if some of you folks would come and put your arm around that pastor's neck and around this preacher's wife's neck and just let him know, the carpenter, I love you. You don't know sometimes how empty and alone that you can feel. Now, I could not say this to my church because it would look inappropriate, I guess. But we're human too. We hurt just like you.
2: Yes, sir.
0: We cry just like you. And I believe it would be a great thing at the end of this revival if this church would come and get saved, get right, and tell the man of God, we're behind you. Our Heavenly Father, Lord, I pray you'd bless your people tonight. I pray that you'd... Lord, I don't want to overstep my bounds. You know that. But I pray that you'd give this church a great revival. Save that sinner. Oh, God, that young person that's been fighting it, been battling it. God, save them tonight. Help them to come and ask for help to get saved. Help that one that's in the world and in the fire country come and get rid of that worldliness and those things that's holding them back. And then, Lord, strengthen this church and its pastor. Draw them closer together than ever before, I pray. In Jesus' name, amen. I'm going to ask...

0: You know, they got a lot of zeal, a lot of excitement. And I appreciate that about the Lord, you know, what He can do down and deep in our hearts, our soul. We're going home with more than what we came with this week. Boy, it's been good, you know, since Monday night, it's been good to be here. Just want to thank the church and thank the cooks and thank the folks that all work hard. You know, I know how hard it is year by year. Our camp meeting back home is growing, and you know, the more that I spend time around these men, the more I realize, you know, that I have a lot to learn. But what I've learned, I've tried to put to practice, and I've known for some time now the hard work that goes behind the scene. And we come in and we enjoy, and you know, we just get a place to stay, and you know, but let's not take for granted what God does for us. Amen. Make preparations for us. And this week, it's just been good. We've had experience, a real visitation from heaven, what we might call a divine visitation. You know, for God to come and make a visit on us, that's a strange thing to me. Bible says, what is man that thou art mindful of him, and the son of man that thou visitest him? You know, of all of God's creation, man alone was created with a mind and with a mouth, and you know, to think on him and to talk to him. And God wanted to be glorified and magnified by loving man. And God loves man. He wants to fellowship. He wants to spend time with him. I believe he wants this week, it's been like that this week. God's been coming, showing up in the songs, amen? It seemed like every song, somebody got touched, somebody got moved. I don't know about you, but it stirred me up. Amen. It just kind of worked me over, you know, telling me, reminding me that God loves me. That God wants to be involved with me. And that blessed my heart this week and those songs. And well, let me tell you, you get into a service like this, man, you look out. You've got to buckle up. Amen? If it's not a song, it's going to be a sermon. Amen? If it's not a sermon, it's going to be a saint. Something's going to get a hold of you. There's enough thing going on in this place to just kind of get you, you know, to a place where, you know, you realize that God is in here, you know. He wants a fellowship with you and I, you know, and all to the glory of God Almighty. You know, we're reminded God is still on the throne. Amen. Nobody has unseated Him. Amen. He's not having a nervous breakdown. Amen. I don't think God has looked away this week. His concentration's been here, you know, and I believe he's not having no Maalox moment, or he's not having no time out for a Rolex. Hey, he's on his throne. And I'll tell you, but the thing he does, you know, is God, every once in a while, he leans down, you know. Things are well in the Father's house. Things are well in the church house. Hey, things are well at my house. Amen. I don't know about you, but since God moved in over 27 years ago, it's been good at my house. Amen. Amen. I'm glad that God settled this wall in and down. Amen. Hey, there used to be a time you didn't want to be around me. You didn't want nothing to do with me. But hey, when the good God of glory came in, He settled the wildness in this boy. I tell you what, there's been peace at the house, and I'm glad for the peace at the house of God this week. Amen. For the pleasant presence of God, the Holy Spirit. Amen. It's been good this week. I enjoy it. Amen. I'll tell you, when we get to the place in our lives where, you know, we forget about ourselves and let God have His way, He'll show up. Amen. He'll fellowship with us. Amen. I want you to take your Bibles and let's turn to Psalm chapter 62. I just want to read a verse there, unless I be accused of not reading no verse. Boy, that's serious though. These brethren that preach here, my soul, I get humble every time I hear them preach. They're blessed in my heart. They're men of God. I have never heard anybody, you know, come in here and criticize another preacher. All the time I've been here, I've never had anybody try to, you know, say things and talk down to men. Boy, that's been what I like about coming to this meeting. Well, I'll tell you what, there ain't no big shots, no little shots. Amen? Amen. I believe that, you know, if the more we keep it that way, the more we let the Spirit of God move in here, do His work. See, there's people across the country that are promoting at meetings like this. They're promoting their promoting their camps, and they're promoting their colleges, and they're promoting this. And boy, all that's good if you got some money and you got some time. Amen. But listen, I've never been nowhere except out on the reservation. But God saw fit to take an Indian boy who didn't know any education, didn't have no Bible teaching, but he knows soul. He just had the touch of God on him. Said, won't you just go out here and just start a work? Amen?
1: Amen.
0: And we've been doing that now for several years. And God's raised up some boys. And we're just privileged this week to have some young preachers come with us. Amen? For the first time, to be able to come and take in some real good drink of water from that well that man of God preached on. You know what? That's a blessing. Amen? Look at the verse number 5 with me. It says, my soul, wait thou only upon God. For my expectation is from Him. I want to preach tonight. I said God came on this place with a divine visitation. Now I want to preach a little bit on this thought here. Divine expectation. Or, what does God expect me now that I've been in a meeting? When I'm going to leave this place, what does God expect from me? You know, you can expect God to show up and bless in a meeting, you know, when He is welcome. I like what my pastor says, God won't come where He's not wanted. Amen. And I believe that. But I believe this week, man, enough of us have showed up to say, we want God.
1: Amen.
0: Amen. Well, there's a whole bunch of people in this church that's just on God's cheering section. We want God. Amen.
1: Amen.
0: And God showed up. You know, you think about this. You think, imagine what it's like in heaven. I mean, listen, as loud as it got last night, man. I mean, those guys were up here and they were swinging their ties. And boy, I said, them Indians take their tie off, take their boots off. Look out! They're getting on the war path. Amen. Them boots don't mean nothing no more. That tie don't mean nothing no more. I was looking for one of them to chuck up a tomahawk. Well, he got plumb bedlam last night. But can you imagine? That's nothing compared to what goes on in heaven. Amen. Every time a sinner gets saved, hey, every time a person gets right, can you imagine what happens in heaven? Amen. Folks, some of you Baptists haven't gotten this thing yet. Amen. Let me just serve you a notice tonight. There is no shouting 101 in heaven. Amen. The reason why we learn to get loud, the reason why we get if you don't like shouting, you're not going to enjoy heaven. I'll tell you what, when God comes in, now I'll tell you, there's no telling what will happen. Amen. Let me tell you something. God is very interested in man. He wants to meet with men at every opportunity. Amen. I got one son over here. You know, all the people in this church, Brother Calvin only has one son, his name is Terrence. When some of these men or somebody says something about Brother Terrence, my ears perk up. And I don't say, oh, they're talking about my boy, I just don't really think I need to be. I just roll over there, beeline, say, what are they talking about?
1: Amen.
0: I want to know what they're saying about my boy. I want to know what they got to say about my only son. Don't you imagine up in glory when we start talking about Jesus? Hey, all of a sudden heaven breaks loose and God comes down here and God says, I want to hear what you got to say about my son. Hey, that's divine visitation. Or like we say, God showed up. You know, nobody likes to be alone. And you know, that's one thing I like about being among independent, fundamental, Bible believing. When I say that, I'm talking about the King James Bible. Amen. And I like to be around that crowd. And I'll tell you what, it's a blessing to be around God's people. He said this, my soul, wait thou only upon God. When God makes a visit, folks, we are the benefactors of it. Well, I mean, folks, we save blood-bought believers. I mean, Bible says my expectations from Him. We sure got something from Him this week. Let me say, you didn't get something from Him this week. It's your fault. I mean, folks, the lost crowd, they don't have no idea what we've been experiencing this week. They have no clue what I'm talking about tonight. I mean, the Bible says over there in 1 Peter chapter 4, it says, wherein they think it strange that you run not with them in their sin, amen, in their iniquities and all that mess, their wickedness and all that. Hey, look, you and I tonight, folks, we belong to a crowd that we might as well call strange, amen? Yeah. People look at you and say, boy, you look kind of strange. Matter of fact, there's a strange smell about you, amen? And I'll tell you what, folks, it's more than that. Hey, I can't help but be strange because I have a strange birth. Yeah. Amen. It wasn't water baptism. Amen. It wasn't church membership. But amen. One day the sweet Holy Ghost came by my way. And He said, you need a good bath, son. You need to jump into the fountain filled with blood drawn from Emmanuel's veins. Hey, I got in that thing, folks. I got a strange birth. Not only that, but folks, I got a strange book. Amen. Hey, no book like our book. Hey, bless God. Hey, it's nothing like most of all like this book we got tonight. Amen. We call it the sword of the Spirit because the Bible says that. But I'll tell you what, as opposed to the sword of the Spirit, the NIV must be a butter knife. Well, not only that, but let me tell you something. We got some strange brethren. That one over here a couple of while ago sat by me and put some money in my hand and said, brother, I love you. And he kissed me. And I about crawled under the pew. That's strange. But lad, hey, he's old enough to be my grandpa. And I count it a blessing. But you know what? There's something strange about us that people that the world don't know anything about. Amen. We got a strange battle. Amen. Yeah. We're going back into battle. 2 Timothy chapter 4. Bible, Paul talked about that. The Bible says there, he said, I have fought a good fight. Many of us are, the battle's already going on. We just took a little R&R. You know, when I, back in 1972, when I went to in the military, you know what? They taught us about how that, you know, during the Vietnam War, that every once in a while when the battle was going, that the soldiers, to keep them from getting burned out and to get them bummed out, you know, give us what they call R&R. That was rest and restoration. Amen. But you know what? That's kind of like what we had this week. Most of us are facing battles back home. Most of us got a real war going back home. But thank God we can come to Magic City Jubilee. Amen. Get some R&R. I'm talking about revival and restoration. Amen. Amen. Get that old believer. Get revived again. Get some of that power that we need, amen, back into our souls so we can get out there. And folks, that's what we've been praying about, amen. Listen, I'm talking about the lost ain't got nothing to do with that. They don't have no idea what we're talking about tonight. But I want to tell you tonight, folks, what a blessing it is to be a part of a battle that's going on. Amen. These battles are personal. I'm telling you, they're all of us that have our own, and we become discouraged. We become defeated. Amen. I think it was Bob Jones Sr. that said, you know, as far as getting defeated, he said, the test of a character in a man is what it takes to stop him. And you know, we've heard a lot about character this week, amen? Some of us probably came out here beaten down, defeated. It seemed like, you know, everything's not going right. But I'll tell you what, folks, you left that same work that's back there. It's still the same. It's still heading that same direction, and yet it's still got its problems. But thank God you took a stop here. God's going to do something for you this week. And you said, God's done something for me now. I'm ready to get back in there. Now it's time to go back to war. It's time to get back in that. Listen, it takes real character, folks, to follow the one whom they despise. It takes real character to follow the one that the crowd denies. And I want to say it takes real character tonight to follow the godless powers that oppose us tonight, that they call him dead. I want to tell you, yes, he died, but the Bible says, I'm he which is that liveth and was dead, and behold, I'm alive forevermore. Amen. And had the keys of death. Hey, folks, I'm glad I'm following a living Savior tonight. Amen. Folks, yes, he died. The crowd likes to think he's dead, but folks, you can go out here and find any religious leaders are a graveyard or his tomb, and his bones are still there. But I'll tell you what, Jesus Christ, you could not find any evidence of that on this world. Hey, tonight he's sitting in the right hand of the Father. Amen, folks. And I'm telling you tonight, folks, I'm serving a real Savior. Amen. Folks, he's been here this week. He's the one this week that encouraged you. He's the one this week that calms your fears. He's the one this week, folks, that pumps some zeal into you. Amen. He's the one that gave you, folks, some holy boldness this week. Thank God for holy boldness. I think of those disciples in John 21 who got discouraged and weren't going back to fishing. Let me just say that there are some things that will keep you from getting results in God's work. And they're there. Matter of fact, they were out of... I'll just give you this. I believe they were out of fellowship with the Father. They got out of the Father's will. That keep you from doing God's work. Some of us came here, I'm sure, you know, having doubts in some areas in our life, you know. But another problem is they were following Peter instead of the Lord. That's another thing. Get people discouraged. Following man. Following. Man will disappoint you. We found out this week that we need to get back on course with the Lord. Get back to what we're supposed to be doing. And we, you know what? Another thing was they were fishing for themselves. They got out of God's plan. And then fourthly, I want to say they were, you know what? They had forgotten the Lord's plan. That's why God ordered this meeting for us this week. Regardless of who you are, how far you are, how close you live, and how far you got to go back, folks, the orders is the same. Today, it's time to go back to battle. But God says, I expect some things out of this meeting. I expect some people to be different out of this meeting. I expect to see some folks dedicated out of this meeting. Amen. The altar's been full every night. But there's some folks, see, like the same ones are coming. Some of you haven't even made a trip into this altar yet. Would be a shame tonight that you went home the same way. That'd be a shame. Why is that we have to be told and primed and begged and hey, almost bribed just to get to an old-fashioned altar? Why couldn't we just come and leave R&R? Amen. So this week it's been the time of challenging. It's been the time of encouragement. You know, it's a time to charter back on course. And we've been called back into battle. And here's God's expectation. Some things we can take back to our churches where the battle is. Some of you, it's been a real battle coming to church, but this ain't the battle. Some people say, boy, it's been hard getting up. Hey, it wasn't for me. Most people around here get up later than I do. There wasn't no test for me. I went up to Alaska. Those people, they said, you know, they're the first one up, last one to bed, and they can, just outdo everybody. I went up there, I found out to be a lie. Brother Charlie and I went over there. We're the first ones at church, Brother Charlie. So where are these guys? And they just live around the corner. I said, we either have a meeting or what? I don't know what it was, but I got an idea what it is, Brother Charlie. Every one of them people we met had a lot of kids, 10, 11 kids. But I want to say tonight, God expecting some things from all of us. I want you to take your Bibles and let me give you these. The text that I want to read here, 2 Timothy chapter 4. Verse 6, for I am now ready to be offered and the time of my departure is at hand. I have fought a good fight. I have finished my course. I have kept the faith. Henceforth there is laid up for me a crown of righteousness which the Lord, the righteous judge, shall give me at that day. And not to me only, but to all of them also that love His appearing. You know, I want to say, you know, some things that God would want us to take back. God expects us to take some things back. Number one, you know what? When we get back, we need to just say this, you know, to ourselves right now. Say, you know, I'm going to go back and evangelize somebody. I'm going to evangelize a sinner. I'm going to get somebody saved. I'm going to get somebody to church. You realize that I'm up here and somebody called me and they just had a marital problem and I got that boy to come to church Sunday? See, if I could do that from here, certainly, surely you can go in your community and get somebody to go to church with you Sunday. Amen. This boy said, I got a lot of trouble and, you know, I heard about your church, but I'm not really wanting to go to church. But he said, I just wanted to know if you could help me with my problem. And I said, I'm not a problem solver, but Jesus is. Amen. I said, He could be found Sunday over at my church. Amen. He said, well, I'll come. Then I said, fine, okay. And we hung up and said, okay, we'll see each other. You got a preacher coming in Sunday, and you get to talk to him, you know, and I'm hoping that he'll get saved. I'm hoping that, you know, he's open. Amen. Listen, folks, go home and win somebody to God. Get involved in the church visitation. Amen. I have a man in my church that says, "Oh, I just go and visit when I feel like it, brother." And I said, the problem with that, brother, as I said, first of all, I said, you're not following the plan of the church. And therefore, you're rebelling against leadership. God put me in charge here. I'm the leader here. And say, we're not passing this church. I am. And I said, and you're supposed to help me. And I said, number two, I said, it's better, the Bible says, when two go together rather than just one. And I said, we need to do this the way God wants us to do it. He's slowly coming around, but folks, we need people to get involved in visitation. I mean, give out some gospel tracts. Hey, they work! You're looking at a boy that read a gospel tract. As much as I didn't like that preacher, I read what he gave me, and next day I found myself at church, and wouldn't you know it, I got saved. Hey, you never know. Hey, why don't you go home and take a Sunday school class? You don't have to know everything. Some of you think, boy, I got to go to school and learn that. No, you don't have to learn nothing. Just go and teach somebody the Bible. You know, there was a Christian man that was on his way to church and he spotted four boys sitting on the sidewalk. He invited them to go with him, promising to start a new Sunday school class with these four. You know what? Those four boys, they accepted the invitation. And years passed, you know, and the original group scattered. But on his birthday in 1932, he received a letter from each of these boys. One of them had become a missionary to China. Amen. One was the president of the Federal Reserve Bank. One was the private secretary to President Herbert Hoover. And the fourth was President Herbert Hoover. Hey, you never know who you're going to get yourself, your class into. I mean, someone you're going to get in your class to could be the next person that will shake the world. Amen. Will influence some people. Amen. You never know who you got, folks, until you go up there and try to reach them. Hey, let's go this week. Hey, decide tonight. Hey, I'm going to go back and evangelize a sinner. Amen. Look what he said there. In verse number 5, "But watch down all things and dear affliction, do the work of an evangelist." Evangelize a sinner. Number 2, in James chapter 1, verse 2 says this. I realize I got another man behind me and he might give you that good sweet message. We're just trying to give you something to go home on. Amen. You know, it's these instructions that help me, you know. I can shout it out in a good message, but you know what? It's these things that really get down deep in the part of my heart that really do something for me. Amen. James chapter 1, look in verse, verse 12. Most of you know this verse. "Blessed is the man that endures temptation, for when he is tried, he shall receive the crown of life which the Lord hath promised to them that love him." Amen. Endure the trials. Bible says, looking unto Jesus, the author and finisher of our faith, who for the joy was set before him, endured the cross, despised the shame, and sat down on the right hand of God. You know, troubles are good for us, no matter what you think about them. Troubles are good teachers. They'll teach you something. While it's teaching you something, it'll toughen you up for something. And while it's teaching and toughening you up for something, you know what? It'll also make you tender towards some things. I'll tell you, one of the things we don't like today, folks, is that, you know, we don't want to be taught. We think we've arrived. We've already figured out how it's going to go. You know, I think about this, enduring trials. I come in here, every time I come here, I look at that tree over here with that swing on it. That thing is so massive. And if you don't understand where I'm from, man, I'm telling you, our trees back home, we think they're pretty big, but Brother Charlie said they're bushes compared to mine. So I agree with him. I look at them trees and they're so big. Isn't that right, Navels? That's some huge trees. Every time I look at that one, man, it looks like it grew at about maybe another foot this way and about another 10 feet that way. And I'm just amazed. The other morning, I was looking at it, my soul. I told my wife, I said, I wonder how in the world this tree ever got here. And she said, probably over 300 years ago, some little bitty squirrel took a little acorn. It took a little acorn and just planted it right there and that, where that tree grew up. And I got to think of my soul, you know. I thought about, you know, it took all these years for that seed to get down there, and then here it is. It took many years before we saw the results of it. And I got to thinking about how, you know what? But the seed that we plant, it might take until eternity to find out the results of what that seed produced. Amen. So hey folks, let's just endure affliction. Let's just keep on keeping on. Hey, let's not quit. Let's just keep planting seed. Let's just keep going. Amen. Number three. Amen. 1 Peter chapter 5. 1 Peter 5 verse 4. Bible says, "And when the chief shepherd shall appear, he shall receive a crown of glory that fadeth not away." I don't know if some of you are following this closely, but you know, when you go in an evangelized center, God said you're going to get a crown. You endure trials, God said you're going to get a crown. When you encourage the flock of God, you're going to get a crown. Amen. Listen, if you got nothing else, you know, just give a testimony of what God's done for you this Sunday when you go back to church. Amen. Just brag about the goodness of God. Bible says the goodness of God leadeth thee to repentance. There will be some folks in there that say, "Man, God's been so good to him. And God's been, he's an illustration of the goodness of God. And I want that in my life." And he might find him at the altar saying, "Hey, pray, preacher, won't you come and help me pray about this? I want what you got." You know, we talk about, you know, encouraging the flock here. You know, people back home, there's some folks, like Brother Charlie says, that haven't been to camp meeting like you have. But they're going to look at you and see if there's any difference about you when you get back. What a wonderful opportunity. What a good opportunity for you to, hey man, to shine for Jesus. Amen. Think about His goodness, His grace. Think about your growth. Think about how much you grew this week. How about your giving? Amen. I'd like to have Brother Harry and Brother Tinney at my church. Amen. Sunday. I'll tell Harry, "Harry, you move first, put something on the offering plate, and watch the people move." Then we'll get Brother Tinney with the offering plate. "Brother Tinney, put something in there, watch the people move." Some of you move because they did. Hey, let's be honest. I don't think God touched your heart. I think these men, what they did to Jesse, he said, "Man, that's a good thing," and you got in on it. But in the process of that, you learn about giving. Jesus did say it's more blessed to give than receive. You know, some of the most stingy people I know are people that don't want to grow. And people don't talk about God's grace. Or people that don't talk about God's goodness. Amen. Let me just say this. It says there in 2 Timothy chapter 4 verse 2, it says, "Preach the word." That means feed the flock of God. Encourage your church. You know, I get these young people to come around, you know, to every meetings we go to. And you know, and they like that preaching. You know, they like the singing, they like to shout out, but they hang around for preaching. And you couldn't preach hard enough for them. But it's always those stinging adults. They can't hack it. Oh, they'll go to these sports places. They'll go to their fishing hole and just endure all day long. They eat everything, you know. They go to these sports activities. But you get them in the house of God, man. For too long, man, something start nodding off. And, you know, something start looking at Baptist salute, you know. And, I mean, they do everything else. And they accept what God's had for them, you know. And that's a shame today in the lives we live in. Hey, folks, the Bible says preach the word. And it says, it goes on and it says, reprove, rebuke. And then it says, it goes and says, exhort with all long suffering. Sometimes you get up there and you rebuke people, and I mean, you just go after them and you reprove them, and man, the crowd thins out and there's hardly nobody to encourage or nobody to exhort. Everybody left. Everybody leaves before that. You know, we need to decide to go home and, you know, get under that preaching. Amen. Just get along with your preacher. Amen. Encourage him. Do what you can. Preach him to death. Bury him outside. Get another one. Now, number four, I want to say, hey, you got some energy to run this week. You know what you need to do with it? You need to exercise it. Look back over there, and 2 Timothy The Bible says there, Paul speaking here, he said, I have fought a good fight, I have finished my course. That's talking about kind of like a track race. You know, I used to run track in high school. Probably don't look like it, but I did. I'll give you something. You know, when I went to high school in my sophomore year, I could outrun everybody on the football team with pads. And the coach couldn't believe it. So one day he said, here's a football. Do you know how to hold it? I held it. He said, okay, that's good enough. He said, I want you to be my running back. And I was the running back. While I was doing the running back, the track coach came by and he said, in the spring, you come run out for me. You know, when I used to run, in those days, they used to have the 50-yard dash, the 100-yard dash, the 200-yard dash, the 440-yard dash. I used to run those blocks, you know, and he used to always get on me. He'd come over there and both just rail on me and chew me out. What's wrong with you? Did you know you're going to get disqualified for that? Get in that thing. Get that butt up. Get that front down. Get down in that stance. Boy, now, sometimes I want to just jump up and say, hey, how come you're not bothering them? You know, one day I got to thinking about it. He said, I know what you're thinking. We're in the shower. So I know what you're thinking. He said, you're thinking why I'm not picking on them guys. He said, you're my horse. He said, we win these track meets because of you. You're the best guy in the state. Amen. And he said, we're going to beat him. And that's why I stay on you. Yeah. You realize tonight, folks, you as a child of God, got a race to run. Yeah. And God's got everything on you. God says, you're my best horse. I need you in that race. So he gets down on you and tell you, hey, and you know what? When you get out of them blocks, you start running. You just don't go and kind of trot over to somebody else's course and over that line. You got to stay in there. That's why God gave you King James Bible. To stay the course. Amen. There's rules to follow. Amen. Folks, nobody in here ever lives on their own the way they want all the time. Most of us got to live by rules. No matter where you go, there's rules. And that's why this week God spoke to you and said, hey, why don't you get back out there, folks, and exercise according to the rules and run that race. Paul said, you know, not that I beat it up in the air and all this stuff. He said, but you know what? He said, I run a course. Get back on track, is what he's saying. Then I want to say, in 2 Timothy chapter 4, verse 8, henceforth there is laid up for me a crown of righteousness, which the Lord, the righteous judge, shall give me in that day, not to me only, but unto all also them that love His appearing. Number 5, I want to say, go home expecting the Lord to come. Don't ever forget that this week it's been preached. He could come anytime. You know, we need to live like we're ready to go. You know, one of the best things about expecting somebody is, you know, back in 1863, the Navajos were a bunch of, you know, wild Indians out there in the reservation. They had no reservation. They had no control. They had no order. They were just out raiding different villages and raiding townships and just raiding people. And every once in a while they team up with Apaches and they go out and raiding parties and raid a bunch of people. And the Union Army ordered Colonel Kit Carson to go out there on the reservation. And he built a fort at Fort Defiance. And he said, call all these Navajos in. Round them up. He said, we got to get this raiding and this raping and all this stuff stopped. He said, we're going to have to get these Indians under control. Kit Carson went in there and he killed a whole bunch of them. But he finally had a bunch surrender. And he marched them 300 miles east. 18 days. Many of the elderly, many of the folks along there died along the way. They got there. They were poverty stricken. Sometimes there was no food. And the Indians died off, and then sometimes the Navajos would raid the Apache barracks and steal their food. Sometimes the Apaches or the Comanches would come and they would steal each other's food. Finally, in 1868, they signed a treaty. And they said, you Navajos can go home. So they started marching back the 300 miles back to Arizona. And they marched, and going was tough, going was hard. They wanted to go home. They were longing for home. But we arrived before they got to Albuquerque. They heard word from the Canyoncito Navajo band that one of the chiefs named Barbancito who had not surrendered, had been hiding out way back in Navajo land. They said that he was bringing food. He's bringing venison. He's bringing cattle to meet the people. And the people were still sad. They said, I'll believe it when I see it. And they said they got up there on the other side of Elbow Creek here. He said one guy looked out from that hill and he saw just a whole bunch of dust way out yonder. And he looked up there and he looked there for a long time. And he came back to Manalito, the chief, and he said, Chief, he said, I think we're almost home. He said, there's a whole dust out there. Somebody's coming. And about that time when they topped that hill, here come Barbancito. He had all kinds of food and he had blankets and he had everything for the Indians. You know what? Instead of the Indians running over there and picking up the blankets and running with them, you know what they did? The story says that they fell to their feet. They were so overcome with emotion. And they started weeping. And they said, this is our home. We've come home. And they started, the story says how they through the whole Indian tribe, so much emotion came in that the soldiers dismounted their horses and they went to those Indians, they sat with them, and they just wept with them. Now read that, boy, I tell you what, I got to thinking about that. I got to thinking about the Indian wars across this country, Brother Mark. But then I thought about how, you know, when that chief showed up, you know, it encouraged the hearts of these Indians. They forgot about all the problems, their differences, and they got the troops together, and they was hugging each other, and all the differences were settled. Nobody even cared what color each other was. And I want to tell you, one of these days, hey, folks, up there beyond the blue, it's going to come. Hey, a man called Jesus. Hey, his name is the chief cornerstone. He's going to come. And I'm going to tell you what, folks, color ain't going to matter no more. Hey, he's going to bring everybody together. And boy, I'll tell you what, we're going to sit at his feet and we're going to say, home at last. Amen, folks. Home at last. I'll tell you what, folks, there's coming a day when we're going to meet our Savior. Amen. We're going to be there. We're going to rejoice in the fact that we see him face to face. I don't know about you, but that's my chief. I'm looking for him. I'm going home more determined to evangelize sinner. I'm going home, you know, more determined to endure trials for him. I'm going home, you know, determined to be an encourager to my church. And I'm going home, folks, I'm going home today expecting for him to come. Praise the Lord for my Savior. Amen. Folks, He's coming. Boy, there's going to be a day of reckoning when He comes. There's going to be a day of remorse. But thank God there's going to be a day of rewards. Amen. The day of reckoning, Bible says, knowing the terror of the Lord, we persuade men. There's a day of remorse. Some are going to say, I wish I could have done more. But you know, some of us, we're going to say, glad day. Glorious day. Because we're going to hear the words, well done, thou good and faithful servant. Have you preached harder than you've ever preached, preacher? Or have you quit visiting and knocking doors? On a reservation, we've got a lot of Baptist churches. As far as I know, Benny's church and our church and Terrence church, the only ones knock doors. People come, I go to their door and they say, is it you again? I said, yeah, I'm it. I'm sorry. I'm it. As ugly as I am, I said, I got the best news for you, the best deal. They're looking for somebody, but they never shows up. Have you complained? Have you criticized? Have you cowered as a Christian? Let me ask you this tonight. Have you done your best?
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All right, folks, we got a song here. It's going to be about the prodigal son. And it's a sad story about how this prodigal got away from his father. But the good news is he came back. And so I'm going to play it, but I'm going to play it in the key of F. It's got to be in the key of F. Feeling footloose and fancy free, a feather-brained fella faced his fond father, a formidable figure, to find a fast way to get his father to fork over the family finances. He then fled afar off from the farm to foreign fields and fretted his fortune, feasting fabulously and following fun and foolishness with his faithless friends. Then forlorn and for sure forsaken by fickle friends, since folly had finished his finances, he found a foreign fella who forced him to be a feed flinger to filthy fat swine in the farmyard. Finally he saith, "Phooey, my father's flunkies are fed more food than I find and fare far fancier." So, forsaking fate, friends, and folly, he forsooth fled that farm to find his fond, faithful father. And finding him, he saith, "Father, I have flunked. I have foolishly flung away my fabulous fortune and forfeited the family's favor. However," the fine, faithful father fell on his fuzzy neck with an affectionate kiss on his face and said, "Fit his filthy feet with the finest and find the best ring for his finger and fast. Fetch the fatted fatling and we shall feed and frolic frivolously till filled full. For the fine, fair son, though he foolishly followed the flesh and failed, did flee and forsake to come forward forcefully famished, and is now free from his fetters, found and forgiven."

Daniel, right? One of Rupp's commentary, going off of that. There's one, I think one or two verses that that's in there that I read over it and studied it. And couldn't. Come together, I guess, or didn't have peace with it until I read Ruckman's commentary. He explained it. So then I got a text today. Somebody's going to donate 5,000 plus tracks for the parade. I got to meet with them this week in Ganado. They want to drop it off, and then he's going to order more. They're probably going to come in the mail. So that's the good news. I was worried about 7,000. That's it. 7,000 tracks. Shirley said she had 2,000. Then we have 5,000 in there. There's 7,000, then 5,000 come be 12,000 tracks. And then if you order some, 1, 2, 3, be 3,000. Book of Daniel, let's pray. Dear God, thank you again for everything you had done for us. Lord, help me to preach to your people, get me out of the way, put me aside. I thank you again, Father, for everything. Shelter us and guide us, Lord, and show us the wonderful things from the Word of God. Open our eyes, open our heart, and help us to have a better understanding too, Lord. Thank you again, Lord. Just now pray, amen. And also, I already I put up the Navajo Nation rules this morning. I mentioned it, and just in case if you didn't believe me, it's up there in the bulletin board. And so some of the things were highlighted that were given to me. And so, Iriaro, I think that's about it. Oh yeah, and I put Dr. Gary Oz on YouTube. To see who have to see who would grow a horn. Just telling my wife that every time when I put that on there, somebody always say something negative. And so like, let me steer them up. Yeah. I don't know at all. Just like you all know, I don't know at all. I'm still a student of the Bible, and that doctor is just a title. It doesn't really mean anything. And I just used it because I earned a degree, and so just thought I'd use it today. It don't sound right anyways, Dr. Gary Yalzi. So. I don't know, Dr. Yalzi. So. From here on out, from Daniel, we'll find out why Daniel's prayer was delayed. And it took 3 weeks for the Lord to answer Daniel's prayer. And I'm going to say tonight, that the prayer was still answered. So let's go read the verses 12 and 13. Then said he unto me, fear not, Daniel, for him the first day that thou didst set thine heart to understand and to chasten thyself before God, the words were heard, and I am come for the word. Am I reading the right one? And then verse 13, but the prince of the kingdom of Persia withstood me 120 days, but lo, Michael, one of the chief princes, came to help me, and I remained there with the king of Persia. So I did say that his prayer still got answered, and we're going to find out why his prayer was delayed. I'll just park there for a while. If you're praying for some that God hasn't answered, maybe there's a reason why God hasn't answered the prayer yet. What I'm going to say tonight, that God will remember that prayer
And God will answer that prayer in his time, not our time. So don't get mad about it when your prayer is not answered, all right? Just keep on praying. 1 Thessalonians chapter 5, verse 17 says, pray without ceasing. Continue to pray for that, whatever you're praying for. And the one day the Lord will answer it. But here, we're going to find out why his prayer was delayed. And by just looking at the verses and looking at my notes, the Old Testament prayer and the New Testament prayers are different. What do you mean by different? Because in the Old Testament, they didn't have Jesus Christ. In the New Testament, we have Jesus Christ. So we're going to find all that out tonight. The verse tells us why 21 days for Daniel's prayer to answer. These verses tell us what is going on in the second heaven. So remember, there's a first heaven, second heaven. Those of you that are watching on YouTube, my video quality ain't good tonight. So it probably will be blurry to you on the drawing here. But just take notes, I guess. It's not really focusing. It's not really clear. But the thing is, you can hear my voice. That's what counts, all right? So there's a first heaven. Then there's a second heaven, according to the Bible, the King James Bible. And I preach out of the King James Bible, and I teach out of the King James Bible as well. This is the ground, the earth, right? Daniel, see, this is Daniel, okay? It's Daniel praying. The first heaven, the Bible describes it, where the birds fly. The second heaven is where the stars, the sun, and the moon are at. The third heaven is where our God is at. We say our Savior, Jesus Christ, as well. A lot of people ask, where's the heaven at? According to the Bible, it's right above the North Star. So at night, go outside and you see the brightest star that's on top of you. Right above that, that's where, I mean, it's not right above, it's way up there somewhere beyond the North Star. So that's where the heaven's at, the third heaven. Ephesians 6:12 tells us what's going on. Some of them may be strong meat to you, or meat, or melt part. I don't know that. However, I don't know how old you are. If you're a babe in Christ, this is going to be hard for you. So 6:12 says, "For we wrestle not against flesh and blood, but against principalities, against power, against the rulers of darkness, and of this world, against spiritual wickedness in high places." So in this area, what's going on? Battle. There's angels fighting up there. That's why I say the Bible here is in Ephesians 6:12 says, "For we wrestle not against flesh and blood, but against what?" This is more like a class tonight, so if you want to get involved, go ahead. "For we wrestle not against flesh and blood, but against principalities, against power, against the ruler of darkness of this world, against spiritual wickedness in high places." So the Bible tells us that there's wickedness in high places, spiritual warfare in high places. Well, Daniel is praying. Took 21 days for God to answer the prayer. And to think about it, maybe his prayer was going up and it was going through battle. Because back then, prayer was different in the Old Testament. So for you and I, I'm getting ahead of myself. I'll go ahead and give it to you. For you and I today, if we pray, it just goes through real fast. Why? We have Jesus Christ. That's why every time when you pray tonight, at the end of your prayer, you always say, "In Jesus' name I pray." So when you say, "In Jesus' name," your prayer takes off. "In Jesus' name," it's written, "In Jesus' name," "In Jesus' name," and all the principalities and wickedness will just
Leave it alone. Why? Because Jesus Christ's name is powerful. That's where it goes, your prayer goes. But sometimes it's going to take a while for Jesus Christ to answer your prayer. The thing is, for us today, I believe that's according to our walk. According to our walk with the Lord. If our walk is really close, if our walk is straight, and if we're drawing nigh to God, praising God, and just like you're in love with the Lord, I believe this one prayer will get answered. But sometimes prayer will be delayed. Why? Maybe it's just to test your faith. Some of the prayers that I have prayed for haven't been answered yet. And I believe that it's just testing my faith. To see how strong my faith is. To see how about we react to it if God don't answer my prayer. Remember Job. Remember God allowed the devil to tempt Job and then to take everything away from Job, but he was told not to touch the body. He was told not to touch the soul. But you know, your sword is about how Jake Job. Here, I believe it might be the same way. Why? Just to see. Maybe God will say, "Thou hast thou considered Riley, my servant?" I'm going to use Riley tonight. You think Riley is going to curse me if I don't answer his prayer? You think Riley is going to get mad at me if I take these things away? You can go ahead and go down there and tempt them. You can go ahead and just be down there and see. Do everything you want, but don't touch the soul. Remember, God cannot tempt man, but according to the Bible, if you study it right, the word truth is tempting means God is trying your faith. So that might be the case. So Riley, if God maybe tempt you, meaning that he's going to try your faith. And the devil won't touch your soul, but he'll probably put sores on your body. And then you have a flesh problem, maybe a financial problem, or maybe just a sickness, whatever. The devil will just give it to you just to see. The devil wants you to see this. The devil wants to see this. He wants you to cuss your God. He wants you to curse your Savior. But the more you're closer to God, it won't matter. You're going to keep praising Him, keep praising Him. And one day, a year, months, weeks, I know I'm going backwards. I'm going to go forward now. Days, weeks, months, or a year, that prayer might be answered down the road. And so God dwells in the third heaven because Paul was sticking up to the third heaven. Ephesians. How there? 2 Corinthians tells us that.

2 Corinthians chapter 12, verse 1. It is not expedient for me, doubtless with glory, I will come to the vision of the revelation of the Lord. I knew man in Christ about 14 years ago, whether in the body I cannot tell, or whether out of the body I cannot tell, God knoweth. Such in one caught up to the third heaven. And I knew such a man, whether in the body or out of the body, I cannot tell, God knoweth. How that he was caught up into paradise and heard unspeakable words, which is not lawful for man to utter. And so, verse 2 says, third heaven. That's why I'm using my timeline. I mean, not the drawing here. Verse 7, I think it was in the Old Testament, it tells us where the bird flies. And then the same way for the Old Testament, it says where the stars are at. And right here, Paul is saying the third heaven, that's where God dwells. So every, some of you were in the Bible class, and we had studied the rightly divided word of truth, right? Class 1. There's a part 2 to that. Right underneath the third heaven, what is there? Anybody know? Huh? The sea of lie. Yeah. What's that sea of glass? Ice. Great deep. This is supposed to be a triangle. So the third heaven will be way up here. And when a person dies today, they go through this great deep. It goes into heaven. And in this great deep right here, this body of water here, who dwells in there? Bible. There is a body of water between the second and third heaven. Genesis chapter 1. Verse 6 to 8. Verse 6. And God said, let there be the firmament in the midst of the water, and let it divide the water from the water. And God made the firmament and divided the water which were under the firmament from the waters which are above the firmament. And it was so. And God called the firmament heaven, and the evening and the morning were the second day. And then another verse. Psalms 148. Just to tell us that there is a body of water up there. Psalms 148, verse 4. Praise him, ye heavens of heaven, and ye waters that be above the heavens. See that S? When it says heavens, that's two heavens. With an S at the end, so that's talking about two. So let's go read that. Look. Praise him, praising ye heavens of heaven, and ye water that be above the heavens. So the first heaven and the second heaven. It's talking about that. And the body of water is right underneath. That's what you call, we sing about it, the crystal sea. Sometimes we sing about it, read about it. The Bible tells it, the Bible calls it the great deep. And then the frozen water, and then right above is the third heaven. And there was a question that was asked. If God is light, how come he can't shine the whole earth? Because of this great deep. So God is light. So when, like how the sun is now, you can't see the sun, right? Because behind the clouds. And then if you were, we studied that, there's clouds up there too, underneath this clouds in the great deep. So I don't know how thick that cloud is, and I don't know how thick that crystal sea is. But Jesus Christ, God is light. So the lightness cannot shine down, because if it were to shine down, it'll blind you like Paul. Remember, Paul was blind on the road to Damascus. That light shined down from heaven, and it blinded Paul. So there's a reason why this great deep is here. And there's a reason why that cloud is here, so that it won't blind you. And so, but one day,
we get our glorified body, when we go to heaven, we can't take that light. Our body will handle it. And so Satan is connected with that body of water in Job 41. Just read Job 41, and I believe it was Job 41 describes the devil. Was it 41? You remember? Yeah, Job 41. If you want to know how the devil looks like, the Bible describes him in Job 41. So you have no business looking for him. Just read about him. He'll tell you how he looks. Like I said earlier, that he's swimming around in the body of water up there. He is called a Leviathan. And this Leviathan is Satan, and Satan is what? The God of what? The God of this world. 2 Corinthians chapter 4, verse 4. In whom the God of this world had blinded the minds of them which believe not, lest the light of the glorious gospel of Christ, who is the image of God, shall shine unto them. There's a small G there, so that's talking about Satan. And so Job 15:15 tells us that the heavens are unclean. This is talking about which heaven? The first and the second heaven. How could the third heaven be unclean when God is holy? God has no sin, right? God is pure. God is good. There's no sin in God. So in the third heaven, everything is nice. But what we're going to read about here is that the first and the second heaven are unclean. I'm probably going to burst some of you Navajo. There's bubbles in a little while. Job chapter 15, verse 15. The Bible there says, behold, he putteth no trust in the saints. Yea, the heavens are not clean in his sight. It's talking about these two heavens. So here I want to burst your bubble, Navajo. Tradition people. How did they pray? I forgot. Shemana, star of the Father Sky, or something like that. And what do they have? They have a Tadadin, right? They go in there. They call it Jish. Riley probably knows it. They take it out. They took the Tadadin out. They try to go east, right? Shemana, star of the Sky, Father Sky. But where does that corn pollen go? It doesn't go up. It goes down. So there's a difference here. So he's telling me that we pray to the same God, okay? We don't. One, my prayer. When I'm praying to God, when I say in Jesus' name, my prayer goes automatically to the third heaven. Why? Because it's Jesus Christ's name. Now, Navajo, traditional Navajo, you're praying. Shemano Hastan, Shijah. Your corn pollen is just dropping. And they say, something like that. When they say, it's just talking about the second heaven. Okay? If you were to watch that one video, that medicine man on YouTube, you're going to try to explain it, but the Navajo prayer
unsaved persons, any unsaved person, when they pray, their prayer don't go to heaven. Their prayer maybe can't even pass the ceiling because the first heaven and the second heaven is just so wicked. That's how the world is now, right? It's just wicked. So Cain doesn't even go high. But my prayer goes to the third heaven. Why? Because I believe in Jesus. Why? Because the blood of Jesus Christ cleanses that prayer because I'm saved. And on top of that, Jesus Christ himself lives in me. Well, I'm here, and the Bible tells me that I am sitting right next to God in Ephesians 2:6. So I have access to the throne. I can come to the throne with boldness. And when I want to talk with God, according to the Bible, God is sitting right next to me. So I can have a conversation with him. But a saved person, he's not sitting up here. The saved person, his prayer don't go here. So don't tell me that we pray to God, right? There's a difference. Isaiah 24:41. Well, Isaiah 24:21, not 41. Isaiah 24:21. And it shall come to pass in that day that the Lord shall punish the host of the high ones that on the high, the king of the earth upon the earth. So this verse tells us that the Lord will get rid of the what? The principalities and the powers of wickedness. The first and the second heaven. And then in the second, the principalities and the powers in the second heaven at the second advent of Jesus Christ. Now, when Daniel was shown the vision, that vision will be in chapter 11. But when Daniel was shown the vision, let me go back to Daniel now. I got to erase this, all right? We're doing prayers. He was shown a vision. That vision is strange. So right here is going to be the strong meat now, okay? I said last Thursday, if you just have to try the Spirit, you just have to believe the Bible. One, the things that's going on in this world, everything that you see around this world had already happened. Where? In the second heaven. So, what do you mean by that? We're going to find out tonight, or if you have time, some of these angels.

represents a nation. So I was thinking about it, that one of the angels represents America. So whatever taking place in America had already taken place in the second heaven. Before it could come down here, then right now, like what's going on now, the angels are fighting up there. So this is what I mean, it's going to be strange and it's going to be hard to believe. It's just like, wow, that's why I had a hard time with it. I had to go to Ruckman material, read it. Now I got to go to Greg Easted's material. I got to read it. Then I got to go to Dr. Peacock's material. And then I got to go back to what Brother Calvin had taught me. And then I got to go back to James Hansen. It's just a big old mess. But the thing is, what I'm saying tonight, or just even teaching, is that Daniel saw the vision of the future. That's all I'm saying. Isaiah 34. Verse 4 and 5. And all the hosts of heaven shall be dissolved, and the heavens shall be rolled together as a scroll, and their hosts shall fall down as a leaf fallen from the vine, and is fallen flick from the flake tree. From my sword shall the bath in heaven. Behold, it shall come down upon Edomia and upon the people of my curse to judgment. This verse tells us about the Lord Jesus Christ coming back. And then Daniel chapter 10, verse 13 and 20 indicates that the prince and the power represents a nation down here on earth. So that is strange. Those angels represents a nation. This might be why God allows Satan to rule on this earth. So God addresses Satan through a king. So what I mean by this is because let me read this verse. Go back to Daniel. Let's go read verse 13. It says, and the prince of the kingdom of Persia withstood me in 20 days. So his prayer was delayed for 21 days. And lo, Michael, one of the chief princes, came to help me, and I remained there with the king of Persia. And then let's go down to verse 20. It said, he knowest thou wherefore I come unto thee, and now, while I return to fight with the prince of Persia, and when I am gone forth, lo, to the prince of Grecia shall come. Grecia means Greece. So there's an angel that represents Greece. So when Daniel was praying here, it took 21 days for God to answer, because there's a battle going on in the first and the second heaven. And then let's go to Isaiah now. Back to Isaiah chapter 14. Verse 12. How art thou fallen from heaven, O Lucifer, son of the morning? How art thou cut down to the ground, which thou weakenest the nations? See, he's weakening the nations because of Satan. For thou hast said in thy heart, I will ascend into heaven. I will exalt my throne above the stars of God. I will sit also upon the mount of the congregation on the sides of the north. That's how I know the heaven door is right above the north star. So here, Satan's got cast us down. And that's why Satan's at work. Satan going back and forth. The Bible tells us that he's going to and fro, going back and forth. And right now, Dr. Kim, remember that last year's teaching that he used education for to turn people against God? So I was doing more study on it, and this is how the Lord revealed it to me. Now, the devil is not still using education, but the devil is using church to fight one another. Why? Because the devil don't want anybody to get saved. The devil wants to ruin your testimony. And you know that today,
the devil sees from here that the body of Christ is being formed. People are getting saved. The Holy Spirit is baptizing the saved person into the body of Christ. So he sees all that. So here now, God addresses Satan through King Ezekiel 28:14. Thou art the anointed cherub that covereth, and I have set thee. So thou was upon the holy mountains of God, and has walked up and down in the midst of the stone of fire. So he's talking about the devil there going back and forth. Then, shoot, I didn't write the verse down. Back to verse 1 now, 28:1. The word of the Lord came again unto me, saying, Son of man, say unto the prince of Tyrus, thou said the Lord God, because thine heart is lifted up, and thou hast said, I am a God, I sit in the seat of God, in the midst of the sea, yet thou art a man and not God, though thou hast set thine heart as the heart of God. Behold, thou art wiser than Daniel. There are no secret that they can hide from thee. With thy wisdom and with thine understanding, thou hast gone the riches, and had gone gold and silver, and the treasure, and thy great wisdom, and by the traffic has thou increased riches, and thine heart is lifted up because of thy riches. So here he's talking to Satan through a king. So there's another verse that I didn't write it down. That one explains it right. God told this king, thou has been in the Garden of Eden. And that king was at the Garden of Eden. Who was? Lucifer. So, for an example now, God probably came down to that king. And I'm going to use an example now. Riley is going to be the king, okay? The devil is entered into that king. So God addressed that devil through that king. So today, the devil works in mysterious ways. It can work through alcohol, drugs. And if a Christian is not careful, the devil will get a hold of you. I know you're saved. He can't touch your soul. Remember that. He can't touch your soul. He can touch your body, give you sores. And I think it was in one of the gospel, he says that, remember that seven men or seven devil when they depart from a man, and then seven of them comes back, seven more of them comes back wickedly, enters back into the person. I think I'm explaining it right. But when the man falls, he gets back up. But when that person, when that unclean spirit leaves, brings seven other spirit and bring it back with him. So there's eight unclean spirit enters a person. Okay, because there's eight, but I'm getting back on the right track now. And so today, I'm saying tonight, if a Christian is not careful, the devil will use you. We read it earlier, 2 Corinthians chapter 4, verse 4. God and this world have blinded the mind that don't believe. But it seems today that the God of this world have blinded the church people's mind. So the devil, like I said earlier, the devil is using the church to fight one another. And one of the things a preacher can get to it too is that he's going to get full of pride. You can say, I did it, I did this, I did all this, I'm right, you're wrong. The preacher had forgotten to humble himself. What happened? The devil is using, the devil's behind everything today.
So I know we're supposed to be studying on Daniel, but the Lord's taking a different route. Just like how God showed Daniel a vision. Each and every one of us in here, God has shown you a vision. Did I say the devil? God has shown Daniel a vision. Just like today, like I said, God has shown you a vision. And you know what? Well, some of us have been praying for Wonder Rock Fair. Our vision is to reach the lost people, right? Our vision is to reach the lost Navajos. And thank you for praying for this parade. One of the things that I was praying for was more tracks to come in. We have 5,000 in the office. I think Sister has 2,000. Did you say 2,000? That's 7,000. And today I got a text earlier. I was told that I'm going to deliver 5,000 tracks to you this week. Is that real? Yeah. So I'm going to meet the person in Ganado. And on top of that, he told me that he's going to order more. That might come through the mail. So I was shouting in there, my heart doing somersault when my wife was talking to me. He said, hey, so-and-so is going to give 5,000. Why? Because that's Calvary Baptist Church's vision. Not only us, but other churches' vision too. Cool. What's going on? Our own nation, our Navajo nation, do not want us to present the gospel of Jesus Christ. Don't want us to help Navajo people. You know why? Our Navajo Nation president don't have a vision for the Navajo people. But for the preacher and the saints have a vision for the Navajo people so that they can get help, they can get saved, and live righteously. That's the vision that God wants, right? What's God's vision? He wants all men to come to repentance. He don't want anybody to perish. So that's God's vision. Then he gave us that vision, and we don't want no man to perish. So we're presenting the gospel. And this morning, last week, the Lord laid on my heart, you need to pray for those missionaries back there. That's why I cut newspaper out, and then the Lord laid it on my heart. It wasn't me. It was God. And I don't want to say, those missionaries are getting the blessing. What's going on there? Pride, right? I'm getting full of pride. And so now I gave you those names for you to pray over those missionaries and the pastor here and the preacher here so that God can answer those prayers. Again, here, Daniel, it took 21 days for Daniel. Our prayer is different today. Daniel's prayer probably took, what's half of 21?

church have angel that represents us. Revelation chapter 2, chapter 3 tells us that the church, the angel represents churches. The Bible also teaches that the children now, they have angels. They call it, the day's term, they call it guardian angel. And that's why a child is under what? I think that's how you spell it. Age of accountability. So if a person, if a child is not saved, he's under that. But if he starts to realize, he or she starts to realize from right, from wrong, that's when you got to start witnessing to them. I use this as an illustration. I'll go ahead and use it. My boy. So the way I noticed it is when he was still under the age of accountability. When he took a shower, he just ran out like this. He said, cover yourself. But it didn't bother him until just recently. He started to lock the door. He started to, I'm going to do everything on my own. I don't want you guys looking at me. He started to lock the door. What happened? Maybe the age of accountability left. Now, when that happened, I started witnessing to him. And I said, then he accepted Christ. Now I asked him, are you saved? He says, yes. Where did you get saved? He says, by the couch. Where? Right here. Who saved you? Because of Jesus Christ. Amen. So a child is under the age of accountability. Matthew chapter 18 has the child. The Bible tells us that children have guardian angel, have angels. And I'm not talking about your dead past relative, right? You'll say, oh, is she, but my son, yeah, but that's what she, but I'm not saying that, okay? Like Noah, me use Noah. I'm going to use my grandma. My grandma went to heaven, right? Is she a great-great-grandma? Yeah, but I'm not talking about that. My grandma's in heaven. But there's another angel that's protecting the child. So Matthew chapter 18, verse 10. Take heed that ye despise not one of these little ones, for I say unto you that in heaven their angel do always behold the face of my Father which is in heaven. It's telling us that they have angels that's protecting them, taking care of them. Up to a certain age. Right now, when Noah got saved, the angel left. So who's taking care of him? Jesus Christ. Jesus Christ's blood protects him. He's saved. So if a child dies under the age of accountability, he's innocent. He went to heaven. Amen. Angel represents saved person. You and I have angels. Ephesians 2:6. Everybody probably going to say that I'm teaching heresy here now. Ephesians chapter 2, verse 6. It's talking about us sitting in heaven. And had raised us up and raised us up together and made sit together in heavenly places in Christ Jesus. Oh, man, I wrote the wrong verse down here. Well, I can put it this way again. Like, when Noah got saved, Jesus Christ takes care of him now. So maybe our angel could be Jesus Christ, our Savior, Jesus Christ. I wrote the wrong verse down. It's not even on here. Look at some other verses first.

0: the wrong verse down, but right there, it just tells us that we're sitting up in high places with Jesus Christ. Earlier, some of you came in earlier, late. This was me. I erased it, but I'm going to redraw me, all right? I said earlier that a lot of people say we pray to the same God. We're not. Our Savior, Jesus Christ, indwells in us. And the Bible, Ephesians 2:6, tells us we're sitting in heavenly places already. So, where's God at? Right side of Christ, right? So when I'm praying, coming to the throne of God with boldness, I can just turn to God. Say, God, I need this. So God is right next to me. Aren't you glad that you're already sitting in heavenly places with Christ? Daniel was just sitting in heavenly places. Amen. Daniel 10:13 tells us about Michael. The angel is connected with the Jews. 10:13, see. But the prince of the kingdom of Persia withstood me 120 days. But lo, Michael, one of the chief princes, came to help me, and I remained there with the king of Persia. Then 12:1. And at the time shall Michael stand up, and the great prince, which standeth for the children of thy people, and there shall be a time of trouble, such as never was since there was a nation, even to the same time. And at that time thy people shall be delivered, every one that shall be found written in the book. So Michael the archangel, called the Bible calls it that. He is connected with the Jewish people. So when we leave, Michael the archangel is going to come down and take the Jewish people through the tribulation. I think that's how I understood it. But that's another study. So hopefully we study that. But Michael the archangel is connected with the Jews. It says one of the chief princes. There are more angels. In verse 13 tells us that there are more angels. Verse 13 is taking place in the heavens now. See right here, verse 13. We just read it here. But the prince of the kingdom of Persia withstood me 120 days. But lo, Michael, one of the chief princes, came to help me, and I remained there with the king of Persia. So Michael helped Daniel, but there was a battle going on in the second heaven. But man, back in the Old Testament, thank God that I'm not in the Old Testament. My prayer has to go through a lot before it comes to him, God. Right now, I have Jesus Christ. Again, don't mistake me now. Some of the prayers that I have prayed for have not yet been answered. But I believe that prayer will be answered in God's time, not my time. This tells us that the Old Testament saints' prayer had to go through battles. In the New Testament, Satan is defeated. Aren't you glad? He's defeated. Amen? And we have a direct line to the third heaven when we pray, and that's through who? Jesus Christ. 1 Timothy 2:5. For there is one God, one mediator between God and man, the man Christ Jesus. Jesus Christ is our mediator. Jeremiah 33:3 tells us that's our 911 call for a Christian. I know it's written in the Old Testament, but let's go ahead and read it. Call unto me, and I will answer thee, and show thee great and mighty things which thou knowest not. Like I said earlier, I don't know it all. I was telling the church members earlier, I put Dr. Gary Yazzie in YouTube. Does that mean that I'm smart? No, I'm not smart. Why put it on there? Just to see somebody would throw a fit. Every time when I put something on like that, Dr. Gary Yazzie, and then somebody always throws a fit. Says, you can't write that in there. You're not smarter than everybody. I'm not. I'm still a student of the Bible. I still need the Lord. Amen. By the grace of God, I am who I am. Amen. 10:14. Back to Daniel. Now I am come to make thee understand what shall befall thy people in the latter days, for yet the vision is for many days. Latter days, the angel is going to show Daniel the future. And that starts in Daniel 11 all the way to 12:13. And that vision starts from Daniel's time to Antichrist, and it skipped the church age. Daniel didn't saw the church age. So, where'd it go? Verse 15. When Daniel saw the vision of the future, speechless. Look at this. Verse 15. And when he has spoken such a word unto me, I set my face toward the ground and I became dumb. Does he mean that he was dumb? Like, what did he say? No. That dumb, he just became speechless because he saw what the Jew will go through. He saw that Christ will get crucified. He saw what will the Jew, so he became speechless. He saw Antichrist. He's just like, really? So, this is the thing. When God gives you a vision, you ought to start praying. That's the whole thing, this whole thing that we're studying. If the man of God comes and sits down with you and tells you what's going to happen, God is addressing you from the man of God, and that ought to open your eyes, and that you ought to come back to the Lord and start praying because something bad might happen out there. Amen? I seen it happen. When we were in New Hope, we seen it. We saw some stuff in here. Amen. Some people had walked out, got mad. They're at a different church. And come to find, I keep hearing that one of them is having health problems. And it breaks my heart just to see that one company just can't come back and get things right with Brother Calvin. Know why? You know why people don't want to come back? Pride. I went to NTUA this week to fill out an application about our wastewater. They probably saw me on camera here. All these people were coming out. When I was walking in here, the cashier recognized me. He's like, hey. I said, oh, you're still here. I knew it was you. He says, why'd you leave? I said, I went to headquarters. And I was paying another person. Yeah, take care. And I looked at him. Oh, hey, hello. So, why don't you just come back? I'm complaining here. I go, what are you complaining for? So, check application. So you guys are rejecting me. Then she started laughing. No, I'm just filling out this wastewater because we're having a problem with our wastewater system. And then I keep looking, but there's no opening. Well, there's opening. And then she stops it. Or could it, are you just going to say that you're too good for us? I started laughing. No. He says, how come you just can't come back? He says, I have a job. He says, I could come back, but the utility company has to work with my schedule because I'm a pastor. Because if I go back to work, NTUA is just going to keep calling me out. Sooner or later, there will be no Thursday night prayer meeting. There will be no Sunday service. I know I have Riley, but what I'm getting is we're going to, as a preacher, as a man of God, we're going to be late all the time. Riley comes right at 6:30. He rushes in. And if I go back to work with NTU aid, I have to leave the Alcon, and I'll be over here till 7 o'clock. And what's going to happen? Some of you. Pastor, be late. Pastor, don't care for us. Pastor, on Yahweh, I don't know. These days, so I might as well be late too. I start thinking that. And then they were trying to say, oh, we have a different position. I know, but you have to work with my schedule, the Lord's schedule. So here Daniel became speechless. He became dumb. Remember Exodus 32:32? Did you cover that? Let's go over there. Well, I don't want to teach your Sunday school, but I'll just explain this. You see that line there? And what do you see? If you have a King James Bible, there's a line. What does that mean? When Moses was praying, he didn't know what to pray for. So that line represents that he became speechless too. You and I, when we come that way, when we become speechless and when you don't pray, who prays for you? The Holy Spirit. The Holy Spirit prays for you. I didn't get the verse down. I should have wrote them down. So the Holy Spirit knows what you're going through. The Holy Spirit knows what you want, what you need. The Holy Spirit knows everything about you, so that's why he prays. But does that mean that, oh, I can stop praying? No, I'm not saying that. You still got to pray. Amen? Verse 16, back to Daniel. Like this morning when I preached, remember that on Noah? Oh, hell no, it's a hellstorm. They were telling me, Lindsay said that she just went. I was talking about the storm. I said, hellstorm, hell is here. And then you scared me. So why? Because he became speechless. And then, why did you get scared? I thought you were talking about the real lake of fire coming out. He said, no, it's just a hailstorm. That's what you call a hailstorm. I was telling him that. So, verse 16. And behold, one lack of similitude of the Son of Man touched me, touched my lips. Then I opened my mouth and spake and said unto him that stood before me, O my Lord, by vision my sorrow or turn upon me, and I have retained no strength. Who is this angel? Anybody want to take a shot? The reason why I had a hard time with this was, you see that Lord with a small letter L? According to Ruckman, it's Jesus Christ. That's why I had to really look at it and pray over it and over and over and over. So, this is the angel of the Lord. Daniel calls him Lord, the Son of Man, is a reference to Jesus Christ, the angel living on earth as a man. The term Son of Man is used in the Old Testament, saying for the angel of the Lord. So, how Ruckman explained it is that when Daniel saw this angel, he saw him as a man. But later he turns into, when Jesus goes back into a glorified state, he sees him as the angel of the Lord. So when Daniel, when he became speechless, he just saw the angel standing there, not knowing that it was Jesus Christ. But later on, when he looked again, he saw that it was the angel of the Lord, which was Jesus Christ. And so here, look at this, verse 17 to 21 now. For how can the servant of this my Lord talk with this my Lord? For as for me, straightway there remaineth no strength in me, neither is there breath left in me. Then there came again and touched me one like the appearance of a man, and he strengtheneth me, and said, O greatly beloved, fear not, peace be unto thee. Who says that? Peace be unto thee. Jesus Christ, right? Be strong, yea, be strong. And when he had spoken unto me, I was strengthened and said, let my Lord speak, for thou hast strengthened me. Then said he, knowest thou wherefore I come unto thee? And now will I return to fight with the prince of Persia, and when I am gone forth, lo, the prince of Grecia shall come. But I will show thee that which is noted in the scripture of truth, whose truth? Jesus Christ. And there is none that hallow with me in these things but Michael, your prince. So here the angel of the Lord touched him. So that tells us that when you're weak, when you're speechless, when you don't know what to do, if you come to the Lord up to the altar, the scripture and truth, this is the word of God. Verse 21. The word of God is up in heaven. Do you know that the Bible says that heaven and earth shall pass away, but my word shall not pass away? Man is trying to destroy the Bible, but they can't destroy the Bible. Why? Because the word of God is already up in heaven. Amen. God already had the word of God in heaven. Job chapter 19, verse 23 to 24. Jeremiah 17, 1. In Jeremiah 17, 1 tells us that God has an iron pen with a diamond at the point. So God is writing up in heaven. So when you get saved, he gets that pen, and he writes your name down. Amen. Let's go to Job. Some of you are looking at me like, are you serious? Job 19. Verse 23. Oh, that my words were now written. Oh, that they were printed in a book. That they were graven with an iron pen and lit in the rock forever. Lit in the rock forever. Jeremiah 17, 1. The sin of Judah is written with a pen of iron, and with the point of diamond is the graven upon the table of thine heart and upon the horns of your altar. So, what do you think? When you sin, God writes down your sin with that pen. And then when the judgment seat of Christ comes up, he's going to bring up that sin to you. But the way, when I studied the Bible, when you ask for forgiveness, and you ask God to forgive you, he's faithful to forgive you. James Hansen taught it that when a person dies, automatically he goes to the judgment seat of Christ. Hebrews 9:27 is appointed unto man once to die, after this, the judgment. So, a lot of people died today. A lot of saved people died today, right? They stood before the judgment seat of Christ and they got judged and they went to heaven now. At the rapture, it's a different one, different story. A lot of saved people will get raptured out. And those saved people will stand at the judgment seat of Christ. And they'll say, well, you're going to have to confess your sin in front of those people if you didn't confess your sins down here. And I believe it was in the Corinth. The verse tells us that too, that absent from the body, present with the Lord. See, when the person dies, he stands before the judgment seat of Christ and enters into heaven. So if you were to, if we're still waiting for the judgment, so those people that had died in the Lord, if they're still waiting for the judgment seat of Christ, why are they in heaven? They already got judged. So, but Abraham's bosom, that one's empty now. People were going there. So if the same person dies and they have to wait for the judgment seat of Christ, where do they go? Are they right underneath in this, the deep sea? Where did they go? No. They already got judged, so they went into heaven. But they're still waiting for their glorified body. The glorified body will happen at the rapture. They will get the glorified body. Yeah, maybe that's too strong for you too, but that's how I believe. Amen. His word is preserved forever. King James Bible, John 17:17 tells us that sanctify them through thy truth. Thy word is true. The word is true. Acts 11:26, Christians were called Christian at Antioch. Preservation Bible course, we learn where the Bible came from. And I know Riley taught part of it, but our King James Bible, where did it came from? Antioch. Where did the rest of the Bibles came from? NIV, RSV, ASV, Egypt. According to the Bible, what's Egypt? It's wicked, right? So why do you want a Bible that came out of Egypt? I'd rather get a Bible that came from Antioch, where God brought the King James Bible from. Amen. Any questions? I'm done. This is just to let you know tonight that prayers can be answered. God has given you a vision already, and your job is to pray for it. When God showed that vision to Daniel, he prayed to God for 21 days. What did he pray for? To reveal the vision to him. That's why he became dumb when he saw the vision. Today, God has given you a vision, so you ought to start praying. I heard this this morning, the Sunday school teacher, they were asked, where do you see yourself 10 years from now? And one of my daughters says, I see myself going to school, going to work, going to college. She said, that's my plan. But God might have a different plan for me. God's plan, I might get married, be a missionary's wife or a preacher's wife. Why are you thinking of missionary? Why are you thinking of wife? Well, that's God's plan. I don't know. God has a different plan for every one of us. So this, I'm using this. Maybe the Lord had already shown her future plans. So she has to start praying for how the future will look. It's going to be all on her. If she wants to go to school, she has to start praying for a church in that school where she's going to go to school. There has to be a church there. And if she wants to get married, she has to start praying for a man that's in church that will keep her in church. And I don't want no sorry sucker marrying my daughter, taking her out of church, and saying that everything will be all right. I want that man to be in church where I know that my daughter is safe. Amen. I think that was one of the sisters' prayer. I think all was it, her daughters got married to her preachers. And I believe she's glad. I believe she's happy. It's just these things saying that the world gives you an opportunity. No, the world don't give you no opportunity. Who gives you an opportunity? Jesus Christ gives you the opportunity. Jesus Christ is the one that helps you. Jesus Christ is the one that takes care of you in the future, not the world. The world is of the devil. Amen. The devil will mess you up, so therefore you got to go back to God and let God lead you and follow him in that path, that right path. Amen.
1: Right there, I'm preaching. Jared, let me stop. Amen. Any question? I'll answer it if I know. If I don't, then I'll come back to you.
2: Yeah. Yeah.
0: They're already in heaven. The reason why they say they're going to arise is because the person, the one that went to heaven already, they're waiting for that glorified body. So when the dead in Christ rises up, those body will rise up. When they get to the heaven, they're going to get their glorified body. So that dead body will reunite with the soul. And then they're going to go into heaven as when they go back home with the Lord. So that's a glorified body. You understand that? It's kind of hard to believe. So if I die, they're going to put my body in there, but my soul goes to heaven with the spirit. And then the Lord will bring me back at the rapture, but my body will resurrect, come up, and then go somehow that from there to heaven, everything is just going to go change in the twinkling of an eye. I'm going to get my body back, but it's going to be a glorified body. So that's how I understood from Brother Hansen. I have it read Ruttman's commentary, so I'll read that, see how what that is. But I believe he said the same thing too. Yeah, flesh and blood cannot inherit the kingdom of God. So our flesh is dead. It rots. But for some reason, he said the dead in Christ shall rise first. So when they arise, it's corrupt. So that body is going to have to put on incorruptible. And that body is dead, right? It has to put on it's mortal. It has to give immortality. So when we meet the Lord in the air, it's like our flesh and soul reunites. The same way for the white thorn judgment. Remember those people that died? They're going to be brought up and they're going to stand at the white thorn judgment, and then they're going to be reunited with their body. Their souls will be reunited with their body, and then they get cast into the lake of fire. And it's a chaos there. Any other questions? If you think I'm wrong, try the Spirit. Let the Holy Spirit teach you. Anybody else? And I can be more sure. I can call Kim too, Dr. Kim. He's my backup. He's my go-to person. Because there's two go-to person I have. Actually, three. One is Brother Calvin. The other one is James Hansen. And one is Dr. Kim. I go to them. When it's the strong meat, I go to Dr. Kim. I tell him, explain this to me, and he'll explain it to me. Other than that, if there's no questions, I hope you all...

0: tonight.
1: We were young.
0: Two places. I want you to turn to Hebrews chapter 11, verse 7 first. Then I want you to turn back over to Genesis chapter 6 and preach a little bit out of these two places. I'm not going to go too far. But in Hebrews chapter 11, that great faith chapter, a chapter that has to do with faith, you know, and we know you and I tonight, we sure do need faith. Even as we get saved, we still need that faith to work in our hearts and our lives. And the Bible says there in verse number 7, by faith, Noah, being warned of God of things not seen as yet, moved with fear, prepared an ark to the saving of his house, by the which he condemned the world and became heir of righteousness, which is by faith. Then back over there in Genesis chapter number 6, I want to just read there beginning in verse number 5. The Bible says, and God saw that the wickedness of man was great in the earth, that every imagination of the thoughts of his heart was only evil continually.
2: Yeah.
0: And repented the Lord that he had made man on the earth, and he grieved him at his heart. And the Lord said, I will destroy man whom I have created from the face of the earth, both man and beast and the creeping thing and the fowls of the air, for it repenteth me that I have made them. But Noah found grace in the eyes of the Lord. These are the generations of Noah. Noah was a just man and perfect in his generation, and Noah walked with God.
2: Amen.
0: The Bible teaches us and shows us that this is the second man, the Bible, from in the book of Genesis, that walked with God. You know, faith in God will help you and me to live some high moral qualities. And tonight I just want to preach on a thought, impressive qualities of a man named Noah.
2: Amen.
0: I want to preach a little bit about something that impressed me about this man. The reason why is because these are the same things that you and I could be found in our life as Christians today. In our country that we live in today, America, is in need of revival of good morals. I mean, folks, we need some moral qualities today. Just about every part of the country. Faith is not only good to worship by, but it's good to walk by.
2: Yeah.
0: Thank God it's good to work by.
2: Yeah.
0: And I'll tell you, we need a work of God this week in our life. And the time has come. And I just want to introduce this message by two things. And then I'm going to go ahead and give you three or four things. And then I'm going to get out of the way. Amen. Let's go to the Lord in prayer. Father, we thank you tonight, God, for the good blessing. God, for the good spirit, Lord, that we always seem to be blessed with, Lord, here at this church, Lord God, and every man of God, Lord God, that comes up, Lord, and just experience the liberty that is given us. And Lord, tonight I pray, Lord, that we might again seek that liberty that is only given by the Holy Ghost.
2: Amen.
0: And I pray, God, that you help me, Lord, touch me, use me, dear God. And Lord, I pray that you'd help, Lord God, in this meeting, Lord. We've already experienced some great movement. We've seen, God, what you've done with us last night, Lord God. You just kind of just tugged on our hearts, Lord, and showed us some things. And God, and I was moved and stirred last night, God. And then today, Lord God, you've been challenging us again. And now, Lord, we come to that time, Lord God, again, where, Lord, the book has been read. And God, we now just lean upon you. God, the Bible says that all that we do and all that we say would just amount to nothing if the Holy One don't come down. And we need you tonight.
2: Right.
0: God, I pray now that you touch me and help me, Lord God.
2: Yes.
0: And I pray, God, be with the next preacher. God, we ask, God, that you load him up also, Lord God, and use him in a mighty way. For we ask these things in the precious name of our Savior, the Lord Jesus Christ.
2: Amen.
0: Amen.
2: Amen.
0: Amen. I want you to notice here that Noah was probably the greatest example of how we should live for God in our day. You know, to live in a world that was wicked, a world that was given into things. Believe me, this world that we live in, it is wicked.
2: Amen.
0: Amen. Listen, we don't have to go too far, read anything, and we don't even have to, you know, look too far to find some wickedness that's already abound. But you know, here, you notice Noah, the time that he was living in Genesis chapter number 6 here, the Bible says, and God saw that the wickedness of man was great in the earth, and that every imagination of the thoughts of his heart was only evil continually. You know, when God poured out water out of heaven in Noah's day, there was certainly ample reason why God did that. You know, God doesn't just pour out judgment or without a justified reason.
2: Right.
0: And Bible saw there. Bible says there in verse 5 that God saw. In other words, God seen some things, and primarily He saw the sin of mankind.
2: Yeah,
0: but you know that there's nothing hid from God today.
2: Man,
0: if we really believe, you know, if we really believe that God sees everything and let this truth control us, I believe that it stopped a lot of sinning among Christians today.
2: Yeah,
0: if God could only see our sin, and He does, folks, we're in big trouble tonight. Amen. We got preachers all across the country, and you know, I thank God for men that'll stand up and preach, but you know what? God can see our sin, and you know what? A lot of times we don't realize that everything's open to God. The Bible says the Lord look upon the earth, you know, to see the evil and the good thereof. You know, there was sin, not only sin here and there, but the Bible says it was great. There was great sin that was taking place. And you know, today it's like that all around us. You know, there's some great sinning going on. But it's sad that preachers get up and they water down their message about sin.
2: Right.
0: Amen. And then the people get up and they sweep all that sin under the rug of denial. And that's why the condition that we have today is full of wickedness. Much of the wickedness, you know, and all the guile that we see around here, you know, it's obvious, but you know, it's sad that society don't call that sin.
2: Right.
0: Amen. We got abortion, and we got gambling, we got boozing, we got immorality, we got homosexuality, we got all kinds of bad sin going on, but society just passes laws and make evil legal. But I want to say tonight, folks, making sin legal doesn't make it right before God. Amen. We need to turn back to God and call sin sin. Amen. And agree with God one more time. Amen. And I believe that that's missing today among our ranks. Amen. God will judge evil. And I'll tell you, our world is ripe for judgment today. We're in a day, folks, preceding the return of the Lord Jesus Christ. And there's never been a darker time than the time we live in there.
2: Right.
0: I mean, there's a revival of demonic activity.
2: Yeah.
0: And we got churches today don't believe in demonic activity.
2: Yeah.
0: People don't believe in those vain spirits and those vile spirits and unclean spirits. But you know what? The reason because of that is there's a decline in the moral value of a lot of Christians.
2: Right.
0: Amen. We call ourselves Christian, but most of the time it's in the church house. It's behind closed doors.
2: Amen.
0: But how many of us carry those values that we've been taught, you know, and take them outside the door and let people see what they are? Last night I was walking up the steps and you know, I was out there after the church service. I walked up and I smelled cigarette smoke. And about that time, Brother Malone, you know, Matt came out and he said, "You've been smoking?" I said, "I sure have." But we laughed about it. But you know, we laughed about it, but there's still some of that stuff going on. You know, worse things going on. And we think it's funny. We think it's just a joke. But folks, I want to tell you, just because we legalize those kinds of things don't make it right. We're in the day preceding the Lord Jesus. There's a lot of things going on, folks. We know that the coming of the Lord is nigh. Because I believe the day that we are living in a time when it is, Bible says, as it was in the days of Noah.
2: Amen.
0: Even though Noah lived in a wicked world, wickedness didn't get inside of him. Even though Noah lived in a time of darkness, darkness didn't get inside of him.
2: Amen.
0: Even though Noah lived in a day of destruction, every destruction was everywhere, but thank God destruction didn't get on the inside of him.
2: Amen.
0: I mean, he knew how to restrain that. Amen. As dark as it may have been, Noah was still a bright light in the dark world.
2: Yeah.
0: I've heard it all my life. The first time I ever heard it was when a neighbor of ours back home, a white guy, came by and we were talking about how dark it is at night sometimes. You don't want to go anywhere. And you know what? And he said, "You know what? Just come by my house." He said, "I got a little candle lit." You know, he said, "You know, the darker the night, the brighter the light," he said. I really didn't understand it, but today I understand that.
2: Yeah.
0: The world's getting darker and darker, but folks, Christians ought to be the bright light in that darkness. They'll be the ones shining for the Lord. Amen. Make a difference in the lives of people around us. Amen. We see the time. Then I noticed see the testimony. In verse number 9, the Bible says, "But Noah found grace in the eyes of the Lord." Verse 8, "There are the generations of Noah. And Noah was a just man and perfect in his generation. And Noah walked with God."
2: Yeah.
0: Notice his testimony. This is a testimony that Noah left behind. I like that. It says he walked with God. In a world that was walking with the devil, this man walked with God.
2: Amen.
0: Hey, folks, he might have been the only one, but he walked with God. Folks, down your area where you live, you might seem like you're the only one, but just go ahead and walk with God. Just go ahead, folks, and just stay with God. Amen. Listen, I'm telling you, we need some men and women across this country that will carry that testimony that, hey, no matter what happens, no matter hell comes or high water, I'm going to walk with God. Noah shows us you can live for God anywhere.
2: Yeah.
0: Amen. You're from the reservation. You can live for God on the reservation. Amen. You live out here in Birmingham. You can live for God here in Arkansas, wherever you came from, anywhere you come from, folks. You can really live for God if you really love Him, if you really want to. You can live for Him.
2: Yeah.
0: It doesn't matter where you live. Amen. It doesn't matter what school you go to. It don't matter what crowd you run with. Amen. It don't even matter about what kind of environment that's around you. You know what? If you'll just go ahead and desire that hunger for thirst for God, He'll give you that ability to live for Him no matter what the circumstances are around you.
2: That's right. Amen.
0: Man, we give up too easy.
1: Amen.
0: I was preaching the other day, and the brother said, we're going to take up an offering for the brother. And I said, boy, I'm in trouble now. And I got up to preach and I said, I think you should have. I'm glad you gave up the offering earlier. I said, I'm glad you didn't do it at the end. I said, because after I preach, you might not want to give the offering.
2: Yeah.
0: And I said, I know where I'm at. I'm in a Baptist church.
2: Yeah.
0: And I've heard for years, they said, give till it hurts. But I said, the Baptists hurt too easy. It don't take much to hurt him. Amen. I heard my pastor say, you don't need to give till it hurts. You give till it starts feeling good. Amen. And I don't know what your feeling good is. Amen. Bible says, be not drunk with wine, wherein is excess, but be filled with the Spirit. Whether you feel with wine or whether you feel with the Spirit, man, it's good to see people give. Amen. I mean, folks, you see a drunk, he might be filled with some kind of alcohol, but he'll enjoy it, man. He ain't never seen this old boy in your life before, and he'll walk up and he'll say, hey, buddy, here's this boy. You're just a blessing in my life. You know, you look at him, who the world is this? He's filled with something, you know, but he's just everybody's friend.
2: Yeah.
0: You know, some of you today, you're saved. You say the Holy Ghost is in you, but you don't act like it. A drunk will do that. Testimony than you, amen. Sometimes a drunk will act like a Christian's supposed to act. And that's how, you know, you think about that for a minute, but this is true, but, you know, for all of us. You know what? I want to just say today that, you know, when we're living for God, you know, you give him some things here out of Noah's life that, you know, is very important, you know, in the day we live. Number one, let me say that. Genesis chapter 6, verse 9, the Bible says there this man had character. Notice what it said there. He said that Noah, it said, was a just man.
2: Man.
0: That means, folks, his life measured up to God's standard.
2: Right.
0: Hey, what happened to our standards today?
2: Oh,
0: amen. Listen, I'm talking about people. I don't know. Back home, they call me that. They call me that legalist preacher. They always point a finger at me, that legalist preacher. I got churches down the road. Don't fellowship with me because I'm too legal. One time one of their preachers met me at the gas station and said, you know, my people call you legalist preacher. And I said, if I'm legal, you're illegal. Amen. I said, as far as I know, this book tells me, you know, I'm going to live by God's standard.
2: Right.
0: Amen. Listen, we're going to live a life that would be higher than a man's standard. And that means that life that measures up to God's standard.
2: Amen.
0: Character is an ugly word today.
2: Yes, sir.
0: Amen. In today's society, it's a word that we don't like. Now, folks, there's a word that we really do need today. The right kind of character.
2: Right.
0: I mean, we have a lot of talent. You might not have much talent. You might not have much money. But you can always have good, high, moral character.
2: Amen.
0: I'm sure there's good people here. Amen. As much as I've been coming here, I meet a lot of good people here.
2: Yeah.
0: I met some new ones this week, and I'm glad, you know, you're here. I'm always happy to meet good people. But you know what? God wants to take you beyond being good. He wants to take you up to that next part of being godly. That's where character begins, when God begins to work in our life. Amen. Don't get that Peter attitude, you know. The Lord said, let me wash your feet. He said, no, nobody washed my feet.
2: Yeah.
0: And Peter said, well, the Lord said, well, you have no part with me. Then he said, oh, second thought, go ahead, wash me all over. And Jesus said, what a nut. I've already washed you once.
2: Yeah.
0: You're not in the congregation of Church of Christ.
2: Yeah.
0: You know what? I'm glad that there's good people around, but God's trying to take us with His standard.
2: Amen.
0: God has some standard that He wants us to measure up to.
2: Yeah. Yeah.
0: Folks, I'm glad for some just people in an unjust world.
2: Yeah.
0: Yeah. Amen. I know people back home, you know, listen to me. It's not what the world thinks about us, or it's not what the enemy thinks about us. It's not even what the brethren thinks about us. But it's what God knows about us that makes a difference in our life.
2: Amen.
0: Notice with me, verse 9, it says He was perfect in His generation. Noah was right with God in his generation. God brought him up to serve God. Amen. It's not, folks, it's not an accident that God has put us here at this time in these last days. Matter of fact, it's no accident that God would call a man of God to raise this church up called Glory Land Baptist. Here, and God raised this church up for to shine in the dark world and to do the task that God has called to serve Him in this generation. Because we can't help what happened in the past generation. That's water under the bridge. But God has raised you and me up. He has anointed us to step up to the plate, folks, and to preach and to shine for Him, folks, to serve Him in this generation.
2: Amen.
0: That's, folks, that's true for everyone that is here tonight.
2: Amen.
0: God, you may not be a preacher. You may not be called, and you may not be anointed to preach the gospel. But, folks, I'm telling you, you have been raised up for this period of time, these last days. You're part of the last generation. You know, the greatest friend that Noah's generation had was that old ark builder, Noah. That was the best friend they could have. I mean, folks, he would go out there and drive a few nails. You know what? He'd go out there and lay up a few boards on that ark. But after a while, he'd walk away. And the Bible says in Peter that he was a preacher of righteousness who would pull away and go to those people that were watching him. And he'd stand there and he'd preach to them about the coming judgment.
2: Amen.
0: I mean, that's what he's supposed to do.
2: Yeah.
0: Folks, and I'll tell you, I believe that when he went up there to drive them nails, he'd tell Shem, he said, Jabez, he said, Ham, get up there, hold that board while we nail it up. And after they got nailed up, he came back off the ladder. He walked over here, and I could see tears in his eyes when he pleaded with the people, telling the Lord's going to reign 40 days and 40 nights. He's going to destroy everything that's not going in this boat here. Y'all need to get ready for a boat ride. Amen. But I'll tell you what, too many people today are talking about boat ride, but they're talking about the love boat. Amen. They're not talking about the ship of Zion. They're not talking about going to the glory shore. They're talking about just having a good time, this old stinking world. I got news for you. This world is going to be judged. This world is going down to be judged. And I'll tell you, folks, I wouldn't want to be caught with it.
2: Right.
0: I'm glad that my generation is blessed with some good old-fashioned Bible-believing preachers.
2: Amen.
0: And I'm glad to be identified with some men, you know, that are old-fashioned in their way.
2: Yes,
0: I mean, they just rear back and let you have it. I appreciate that.
2: Amen.
0: Appreciate the preaching last night. Amen. I got a few laughs. And Brother Chandler kind of reminds me of Brother Charlie. You know, he makes you laugh, then he cuts your throat. I like that. Amen. I mean, he gets you right there, sets you up. And by the time you think you're enjoying it, here comes that knife. And off it goes. I'll tell you what, that's the kind of preaching we need today. Amen. Don't push your foot around. Amen. Don't tell me about all the sweet stuff going on. Tell me the reality of where we're living today. Tell me the warning about the coming judgment. Warning about the things that's going on, folks. See, we're not here by accident. Noah was in his generation. We got to reach our generation. Now's the time. Amen. Let's step up to the plate. Amen. If you feel the call of God on your life, folks, just go ahead and swing for the Lord.
2: Amen.
0: You know, Noah displayed character. Number two, notice that he displayed courage.
2: Amen.
0: Back over there in Hebrews chapter 11, verse 7, I read that verse. It said this, by faith, Noah, being warned of God of things not seen as yet, moved with fear.
2: Yeah.
0: Notice what it says there. Being warned of God, he moved with fear. And being warned of God, when everyone else was wallowing in that sin, and everybody else was having a party, getting drunk, and Noah went against the tide, and boy, I'm telling you, that takes courage. When you're standing alone, folks, by yourself, right? Folks, that's not a very popular thing.
1: Yes, you're right, Richard.
0: I heard somebody say, courage is not the absence of fear. It is serving God in spite of fear.
3: Yeah, sir.
0: I don't know who said it, but the quote was given to John Wayne. He said, courage is being afraid but still saddling up.
3: Yeah. Yeah. Amen.
0: Most of us today, we can't even find a horse. God wants you to be able to stand up for Him and have some courage. I'm sure He faced criticism. I'm sure He faced a lot of people that make fun of Him. I'm sure that, you know what, He was called crazy. Whoever heard of rain? What is that? God had watered the earth from off out of the ground. I'll tell you what, these people came to Him, and I'm sure they did a lot of stuff. They scoffed at Him. I'm telling you what, but you know what? Noah, you know, had courage. He paid no mind.
3: Amen.
0: He knew his orders.
3: Amen.
0: He knew what he was supposed to do.
3: Amen.
0: He just kept sawing timber. Amen.
3: Amen.
0: He just kept driving the nails. Amen.
3: Amen.
0: I can identify with that. People say, you're nuts. But man, I'll tell you, in the midst of a wicked world, he stood firm in serving God.
3: Amen.
0: That took courage.
3: Amen.
0: What we need folks today that will stand firm in our time, folks, against all this wicked crowd in our society. And folks, and let them know that we're still going to keep sawing. Amen.
3: Amen.
0: We're still going to drive nails. We're still going to drive it home.
3: Yes.
0: Amen.
3: Amen.
0: We're still going to preach. We're still going to tell our people sin is sin.
3: Yes.
1: Amen.
3: Yes.
1: Amen.
0: We too live in a godless world. The work of God must be done. Who's going to do it? God didn't give it to the lost world.
3: Amen.
0: God didn't give it to Trump.
3: Yeah.
0: He gave it to us.
3: Amen.
0: Amen. You know what? You need to get you some guts.
3: Amen.
0: You know, it takes a lot of guts to live on a reservation.
3: Yeah.
0: Every drive is by faith.
3: Yeah. Amen.
0: I drive 700 miles a week. I don't know if I'm going to be where I'm going.
3: Yeah.
0: But when I get there, I praise the Lord.
3: Yeah.
0: Sometimes gas, you know, I've heard somebody tell a story this week, and I thought, poor thing.
3: Yeah.
0: He said, my gas gauge was so on empty, man, I barely made it to the gas station. And he said, when I got gas back in, he said, I had 2/10 left in there. He said, oh, I was so glad. I almost cried on the way. He said.
3: Yeah.
0: And I said, welcome to the ministry. Sometimes our zeal is bigger than our gas. But you know what? Many times you meet with dilemmas. You know, in the back of your mind, you think, what if? But then, right square in the face, the Holy Spirit says, son, you're living in a godless world. If you don't go, who's going to go? Who's going to say it? Who's going to tell them? Who's going to, who's going to challenge them? Well, I tell you, we need people to get some guts. Amen.
3: Right.
0: Let God of heaven fill you with the power of the Holy Ghost.
3: Yeah.
0: Give you some courage to live by. Give you some courage to go on by. Hey, don't be afraid to serve God.
3: Amen. Amen.
0: Serving God is the greatest thing in the world.
3: Amen.
1: Amen.
0: That's going to take courage.
3: Amen.
0: Now we say, number three, I like his commitment.
3: Amen.
0: You know, Bible says that he moved with fear. You know, and the thing that I like about it is that he was perfect in all his generation. That means that, folks, he wasn't no quitter.
3: Amen.
1: Yeah.
0: Noah didn't work one day and then quit for a couple days. I mean, he didn't saw timber for 2 days and plowed it 10 more days. All them blisters. Boy, I just can't think of it. All the hard work that people do today, you know, is taxing. They complain about that. Your fingers, what's wrong? Your thumb's overworked? Noah stayed with the task till it was done. I mean, he kept on hammering until he nailed her down, bless God. Today, in our ranks, we don't need quitters.
3: Amen.
0: We don't need used to beers. I used to be this, I used to be that. We don't care. We don't need has-beens. We need people that have the Spirit of God in them like Noah did, folks, and just rise up and say, hey, I'm an old-fashioned saint of God. who put his hands to the plow and not look back. Amen. I want to do something for the Lord. Listen, young people, we need some young people today.
3: Amen.
0: They'll have some consistency.
2: Yes, sir.
3: Yes.
0: Amen. I had a young man in my church, and when he got saved, you know, he was a gangbanger, you know, and he got saved, and about a couple of weeks later, you know, he came to me and he said, "Preacher, you can depend on me." He said, I'll do whatever you want. He said, "I'll make myself available."
3: Yeah.
0: And the next thing I know, he was in jail.
3: Yeah.
0: He made himself available, all right, to something else.
3: Yeah.
0: He was nowhere to be found. Then he got bailed out, and I didn't bail him out. Somebody else bailed him out. Then he came back and he said, "Tonight I gave my life to the Lord, the altar, and I make myself available."
3: Yeah.
0: But the third time he did it, I said, "Do us all a favor. Don't make yourself available."
2: Yeah.
0: This is getting tiresome, you know. You're making yourself available for the wrong things.
3: Oh.
0: You know, kids, we want you to be consistent in what God called you to do.
2: Amen.
0: God saved you. He saved you for a time as this.
4: Yes.
0: For a reason. For you to be able to fill in the gaps. Amen. To do something for the Lord.
3: Yeah.
0: I mean, we need some young people to have some commitment.
2: Right.
0: Consistency, commitment, some faithfulness.
3: Mm-hmm. Right.
0: Boy, I'm telling you, we're living a day when nobody really cares.
3: You're right,
2: yes, sir.
0: You know, our Lord Jesus Christ, the Bible says He's the same yesterday, today, and forever.
2: Amen.
0: I appreciate that.
3: Amen.
0: Back when I was a kid, I went to a BIA school in Gallup, New Mexico. And just a few weeks ago, my wife and I, we were over there behind, there's a store there called Lowe's Supermarket. And we were there, and I was just standing there, and I looked across behind the store, and I saw a glimpse of a pillar, a concrete pillar out of the ground. I told my wife, I said, "That looks like one of the pillars of the gymnasium that used to be there." So we walked over there, and there was that big old gymnasium that we used to play in many, many years ago.
3: Yeah.
0: And there was nothing else. All the concrete was cracked. The building was gone. Where the kitchen used to be is a Super 8 Motel. And I was trying to give her a picture of what it looked like. And I couldn't. Then all of a sudden I turned and there was one thing that was still there. That was the old big rock on the hill. And I thought, man, that rock. Now that I know where I'm at now. I said, "That rock. We used to go up there." Matter of fact, I said, "I probably got my initials up there. WC plus so and so, you know." I told my wife, I said, "You go up there and look at that thing, you know." And I said, "But you know, once everything changes, you change, I change." But that day I told my wife, I said, "That rock is still the same as it's ever been." Can I tell you today, folks, that our reputation has not changed? He's always been the same. He's always where he's supposed to be. Ain't no sense in us pushing. Ain't no sense in us pulling back. Amen, folks. We need to get back and just say, "Hey, I'm just going to be faithful to that rock of ages." Amen. Get some commitment out of you.
3: Amen.
0: I've been in the ministry 34 years. Preaching and planting churches for 32 years.
3: Yeah.
0: I thank God for every church He let me start.
3: Yes.
0: I thank God for the mission field that He let me go on.
3: Amen.
0: I thank God for every message He let me preach.
3: Amen.
0: You know what? And I thank God for that darling wife of mine.
4: Amen.
0: Who's been through a lot with me all these years.
3: Lord.
0: All those burdens.
3: Amen.
0: And all those troubles.
4: Yeah.
0: Many lonely nights.
3: Yeah.
0: But she stayed with me.
4: Amen.
0: And he stayed with God.
4: Amen.
0: Folks, I know it's dark in the world we live in. I know, folks, that you know, times ain't going to get better. But let's just be faithful.
3: Amen.
0: Amen.
3: Yeah.
0: Amen. Just keep sawing.
4: Yeah.
0: Amen. Amen. Just keep nailing.
4: Yeah.
0: You know, Noah stayed with it till the last nail was in place. Well, I'm telling you, there was a day when the rain stopped. After he got in the boat and the ark, God shut him in, and 40 days, 40 nights it rained. But then one day, the rain stopped. And Noah found himself atop of a mountain. You know something? If we just keep working, keep being faithful, just keep at it, you know what? God is in charge. Storms will come. But I'll tell you, those storms is what God will use us to lift us up higher than where we're at. And I'll tell you, it's worth the fight. It's worth the trip. we'll just be faithful.
1: Yes, sir, preacher.
0: Oh, tonight we live in the wicked world, but God is still God, folks.
4: Yeah. Yeah.
0: He's still good. He's still worthy.
5: Amen.
0: You realize tonight up in heaven, according to Revelation, that the group up there is shouting, "Worthy is the Lamb."
4: Yeah.
0: I mean, there's people out there that are just going crazy up there because they realize that all the work, all the effort, all the sweat, all the blood, all the tears, been worth it.
4: Yeah.
0: Because He's worthy.
4: Yeah.
0: We need to get back, folks, to having some qualities of character.
1: Amen.
0: Yeah. Have the quality of courage.
4: Good. Thank you, preacher.
0: Have the quality of commitment.
4: Yes.
0: We need that.
4: Amen.
0: Folks, we're going to do anything for God in these last days.
1: Amen.
0: Despite who comes against us, who's against us, who's against us. Hey, let's just go ahead and mind the store for our Savior.
4: Amen.
0: It's going to be over pretty soon. When it is, and folks, He finds us working, we'll be glad.
4: Amen. Amen.
0: Then storms will come.
1: Amen.
0: Well, He's got a way of using those storms to lift us up, like you said.
1: Amen.
0: He took that ark up on the mountaintop. When they's all done and said, man, they looked around. How the world we come up here? I'll put you up there with that storm.
6: All right, folks, we got a song here. It's going to be about the prodigal son. And it's a sad story about how this prodigal got away from his father. But the good news is he came back. And so I'm going to play it, but I'm going to play it in the key of F. It's got to be in the key of F. Feeling footloose and fancy free, a feather-brained fella faced his fond father, a formidable figure, to find a fast way to get his father to fork over the family finances. He then fled afar off from the farm to foreign fields and fretted his fortune, feasting fabulously and following fun and foolishness with his faithless friends. Then forlorn and for sure forsaken by fickle friends, since folly had finished his finances, he found a foreign fella who forced him to be a feed flinger to filthy fat swine in the farmyard. Finally he saith, "Phooey, my father's flunkies are fed more food than I find and fare far fancier." So, forsaking fate, friends, and folly, he forsooth fled that farm to find his fond, faithful father. And finding him, he saith, "Father, I have flunked. I have foolishly flung away my fabulous fortune and forfeited the family's favor. However," the fine, faithful father fell on his fuzzy neck with an affectionate kiss on his face and said, "Fit his filthy feet with the finest and find the best ring for his finger and fast. Fetch the fatted fatling and we shall feed and frolic frivolously till filled full. For the fine, fair son, though he foolishly followed the flesh and failed, did flee and forsake to come forward forcefully famished and is now free from his fetters, found and forgiven."
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rich man in Luke chapter 12 had it all. He was tearing down his barns and building bigger barns. He had a bumper crop. He had a big house. He was piling up for tomorrow. He said, "Soul, take thine ease, for thou hast much goods laid up in store." But he forgot something. And what he forgot was that you can't

0: Well, if that didn't do something for you, if that didn't fire you up, your wood's wet.
1: Yeah.
0: Amen. That's all I know to tell you. That'd make Episcopalians shout. Amen. Good to be saved tonight. Are y'all glad you saved?
2: Yeah.
0: Let me tell you something. You get over being saved, you've gotten over something.
2: Yeah, you're right.
0: Amen. You ought to go back often time. I'll tell you, you want to keep your heart warm and keep your life on fire for God. Just go back again and again and again and visit that place where the Lord saved you. Amen. I remember when I got saved over on South 7th Street in Duran, Oklahoma. Never will forget it. Amen. And you talk about a mess. I'll tell you, life can get in a mess right quick.
1: Yes, sir.
0: But the Lord can fix up a mess right quicker. Amen. And I'm thankful for that tonight. It's good to see you.
1: Yeah.
0: Good to see you. I enjoyed that. I guarantee you. I just assume listen to that about 30 minutes more. Amen. My preaching's like baloney. You just slice it off anywhere. Amen. And get a good sandwich. Amen. I grew up in a time when mom and dad didn't go down and get Oscar Meyer and them little packages.
1: Yeah.
0: They'd get them big old long sticks. You remember them? And we didn't have that thin slice. We get them about yay big, about a big old chunk of onion and a jalapeno pepper.
1: Yeah.
0: Oh, Lord God, man. That right there do something for you. Amen. But I remember those days. Amen. But I tell you, it's good to be here tonight. I'm excited. Amen. They fired me up. I tell you, if you can't preach after that, you might as well go home.
2: Yeah.
0: I mean, you can preach on Mary Had a Little Lamb, that thing will get on, that kind of singing, I guarantee you. Amen. Well, there's this Indian one time. He had his ear to the ground. And this old timer pulled up, him and his mule and backpacking. He's out prospecting. That old Indian had his ear glued to the ground. And he got down there and he said, "Hey, what you doing?" And Indian said, "Me listen. What do you hear?" "Me hear covered wagon, four horse pull, cow behind, dog trot alongside, man wearing white shirt, blue jean, woman wear red dress, blue bonnet, two little kid walk alongside, boy, girl on the other." "Well, how in the world did you ever learn to hear that good that you could describe what is coming?" "Ran over me 10 minutes ago." Amen. You say you ought not make fun of them Indians. I am one of them. Amen. I make fun of them. Amen. We was raised on fry bread.
1: Yeah.
0: Them Choctaws around where I live, they're about yay tall. Them old gals, they're about the yay tall. Weigh 200 pounds. Amen. And the front two teeth about that far apart, but they sure can make fry bread.
1: Yeah.
0: You ain't never had fry bread, you ain't never had anything.
1: Yeah.
0: Amen.
1: Right.
0: Praise the Lord. Take your Bible tonight to the book of Isaiah. Say amen.
1: Amen.
0: You might as well get in, amen.
1: Yeah.
0: Better than getting in now and ready to wait till the end of the week to get in. You might as well enjoy yourself tonight.
1: Right.
0: Some of you are going to wait around till Thursday night and say, "You know what? I started once to say amen."
1: Yeah.
0: I've had people walk out in my church years ago. There's this lady. She'd say this all the time. She said, "Brother Mark, I almost said amen tonight."
1: Yeah.
0: Almost said amen. I thought, my soul, go ahead and shout her out.
1: Yeah.
0: Amen. I mean, you got to get them things out every now and then. They'll hurt you.
2: Yeah.
0: Go ahead and get in now.
2: Yeah.
0: Get in right now. Don't wait till the end of the week to get in. Let God do something for you now. Let Him stir your heart. Let Him help you. Amen. And you'll not regret that. Isaiah chapter 49. Isaiah chapter 49. The Bible says, "Listen, O isles unto me, and hearken, ye people from far. The Lord hath called me from the womb. From the bowels of my mother hath He made mention of my name. And He hath made my mouth like a sharp sword. In the shadow of His hand hath He hid me, and made me as a polished shaft. In His quiver hath He hid me. and said unto me, Thou art my servant, O Israel, in whom I will be glorified. And then I said, I have labored in vain. I've spent my strength for naught, and in vain, yet surely my judgment is with the Lord, and my work with my God. And now, saith the Lord that formed me from the womb to be a servant, to bring Israel, to bring Jacob again to him, though Israel be not gathered, yet shall I be glorious in the eyes of the Lord, and my God shall be my strength. And he said, It is a light thing that thou shouldest be my servant to raise up the tribes of Jacob and to restore the preserved of Israel. I will also give thee for a light to the Gentiles, that thou mayest be my salvation unto the end of the earth. Thus saith the Lord, the Redeemer of Israel, and his Holy One, to him whom man despiseth, to him whom the nation abhorreth, to a servant of rulers, kings shall see and arise, princes also shall worship because of the Lord that is faithful, and the Holy One of Israel, and he shall choose thee. Thus saith the Lord, in an acceptable time have I heard thee, and in a day of salvation have I helped thee. And I will preserve thee and give thee for a covenant of the people to establish the earth, to cause to inherit the desolate heritages, that thou mayest say to the prisoners, Go forth. To them that are in darkness, show yourselves. They shall feed in the ways, and their pasture shall be in all high places. They shall not hunger nor thirst, neither shall the heat nor sun smite them. For he that hath mercy on them shall lead them. Even by the springs of water shall he guide them. And I will make all my mountains a way, and my highways shall be exalted. Behold, these shall come from far, and lo, these from the north and from the west, and these from the land of Sinim. Sing, O heavens, and be joyful, O earth, and break forth into singing, O mountains, for the Lord hath comforted his people and will have mercy upon his afflicted. But Zion said, the Lord hath forsaken me. Wow. Now for 13 verses, the Lord has reminded them that he's going to restore them.
1: Yeah.
0: Can I say tonight that God is not through with the nation Israel? Can I say tonight that the church has not replaced the promise of God concerning the nation Israel? Now, the Bible tells us that today, in the moment and the hour in which we live, that Israel is on the back burner, if you please. That Israel is in blindness. Israel is blinded to the gospel. Israel is blinded to their Messiah, the Lord Jesus Christ. But there'll come a day, my friend, when the rapture of the church takes place. Now, I want to make sure you understand what I'm saying. I believe the church will not go through the tribulation. I believe the Lord will come back before the great tribulation. I believe the Lord will come back before the millennial reign of Christ. I believe we're in the last hour. I believe we're in the last moment when we'll hear the trumpet sound and we'll hear the voice of the archangel call out and say, Come up hither. I believe the Lord is coming soon. And as soon as the church is out of the way, God will take up his dealing with the nation Israel. And for 13 verses, God has reminded them that he's not finished with them. God has reminded them of his promise. God has reminded them that he is going to do great things for the nation Israel. God has promised them that he is going to deliver them. God promised them that he's going to guide them. God has reassured them that he's not finished, that there's coming a day when they'll rejoice and they'll be glad in the Lord and inherit the land. I'm telling you right now, they talk about Israel and the Gaza Strip and the Israel this, but I want to remind you of that land all the way up to the Euphrates River, all the way down to the River Nile, all the way over in the modern Baghdad and Iraq. All of that land belongs to the nation Israel. They're going to get every foot of it. They're going to get every inch of it. Everything God promised them, they're going to get. I'm telling you, God has reminded them for 13 verses of His promise. He's reminding them of His intention. He's reminding them of His love and His mercy and His grace that He has toward the nation Israel. And after all of those reminders, after all that God has said and promised to His people, the Bible said, but Zion said, look what she said, the Lord hath forsaken me, and my Lord hath forgotten me. Isn't that something? I think sometimes we're like that.
2: You're right.
0: God has promised to save us.
2: Yes.
0: He's promised to keep us. I'm glad tonight, thanks be unto God, that my salvation is not mine to keep.
2: Yes.
0: I didn't get it because I deserved it.
2: Right.
0: I didn't get it because I was special.
2: Right.
0: I got it because I, by faith, believed that Jesus died and was buried and rose again the third day, and that day over on South 7th Street, when I put my faith in Jesus Christ, God gave me eternal life. And that Bible says, who are kept by the power of God. He's doing the keeping. Amen. And yet they said, after all God promised them, God's forgot us. God has mistakenly promised us something that He can't keep. Neighbor, God has not ever broke a promise. God has never let us down. And as sure as you hear my voice tonight, and as sure as we've read His eternal words, that heaven and earth shall pass away, but my word shall never pass away, I'm telling you, He's going to fulfill everything He said. Amen. But Zion said, He's forgotten us. He don't know where we even exist. He don't know where we live. And the Lord responds and says, can a woman forget her sucking child, that she should not have compassion on the son of her womb? Yea, they may say, they may forget, yet will I not forget thee. Behold, I have graven thee upon the palms of my hands. Thy walls are continually before me. Israel said, you've forgotten us. You forgot your promise. You forgot your blessing that you had entitled to us and given to us. You have forgotten us. And God said, as sure as I'm here today, I'm telling you, as a mother would never forget that child she gave birth to, I have not forgotten you.
3: Yeah.
0: In fact, I've graven you upon the palms of my hands. He hadn't forgot. And I'm telling you tonight, I want to preach for a little while on some things we ought not ever forget.
2: Yeah,
0: amen.
2: Amen.
0: We ought not ever forget. Our Father, we love
2: you.
0: Lord, how our hearts rejoice tonight, and how we've been made glad in song tonight. And yet, Lord, I'm reminded, and over there in 1 Corinthians chapter 1, where you said that it wasn't the singing that you chose, it wasn't the music that you chose, it wasn't talent and ability that you chose to save them that believe not, but it was the preaching. And Lord, we thank you for the preaching of the Word of God. We thank you for the promise that we find in the Word of God. I pray tonight now that you'll meet with us, Father, that you'd encourage hearts tonight. Lord, that you would lift up that that person today that is just going through a trial, whose burdens are heavy. Lord, the problems are many. And I pray, dear God, tonight that you'd give help, and Lord, you'd help us, Lord, to do for us tonight what we cannot do for one another. I pray tonight that if there's anybody here that's never been saved, Lord, tonight would be the night. I pray, Lord, if there's anybody here that's feel like they've been forgotten by the Lord, that they would be reminded that they haven't been forgotten, that God loves them and God cares for them and God is merciful to them as he ever has been. And I pray, Lord, you'd encourage the saints of God tonight. You'd bless us tonight. And I pray you'd help us now. In Jesus' name I pray, amen and amen. The Bible says here, the Lord says, in verse 15, can a woman forget her sucking child that she should not have compassion on the son of her womb? Yea, they may forget, he said, but I will not, will I not forget thee. I'm thankful for that tonight. Boy, sometimes life gets to be a burden. Sometimes things get tough, and you begin to wonder, the devil whisper in your ear that God's forsaken us and God's left us and God ain't working or God's through with us. I've got good news for you tonight. God's still working on me, amen. God's still working on you. God has a plan. God has a purpose for our life. And God won't finish that plan until he comes back to get us, amen. And I pray it'll be soon. I believe it will be soon, amen. I tell you, time and time again, God has reminded us not to forget. Don't forget what I've told you. Don't forget the promises that I've made. Don't forget the word of God and what I've said in times past. The Lord told Moses to warn the nation Israel. He told them again and again to tell them not to forget that the Lord doesn't forget. Amen. And he said, don't you be forgetful. Don't you forget what the Lord is going to do for you. And God said, Moses, remind them of my love. Remind them of my care. Remind them of my supply. Remind them. In the New Testament, the Apostle Paul said he will never leave us nor forsake us. Amen. So that we may boldly say, the Lord is my helper. Isn't that a blessing tonight? Aren't you glad you got a helper tonight? Aren't you glad he's with you tonight? Aren't you glad he'll never leave us nor forsake us? What a blessing tonight that we can rejoice in together. Hey, the Bible says in Deuteronomy chapter 4 and verse number 9, take heed to thyself and keep thy soul diligent, lest thou forget the things which thine eyes have seen, and lest they depart from thy heart all the days of thy life, but teach them thy sons and thy son's son. God has reminded us through Moses that he's not finished with us. Amen. God has not only a plan for the nation Israel, but God has a plan for you. God has a plan for your family. God has a plan for your ministry. God has a purpose. I'm going to tell you something tonight. I don't believe a preacher ought to retire.
2: Right.
0: Amen.
2: Yeah.
0: I tell you, it bothers me. I'm 64 years old and I've been getting stuff in the mail that's troubling me. From AAA. Or is that AAA? AAA is something else, ain't it? I might got letters from them too. I don't know. But I'm getting letters reminding me that I'm getting old. You need to start signing up for Medicare. I don't want Medicare. I didn't ask for Medicare. But you're going to have to sign up for it. I didn't know that.
2: Yeah.
0: Amen. I'm telling you, there's things I got to be reminded of. I live in a two-story house. I'm telling you, I'm only 5'7", with 200 pounds, amen. But I promise you, my philosophy in a two-story house is this. Always carry something down when you go down. And always carry something up when you go up, because inevitably you're going to forget to carry something down that you should have brought up and bring up something that you should have took down.
2: Yeah.
0: There ain't a day goes by, folks, I'm not kidding you. There's not a week goes by that I tell you, the cell phone has been a curse to my life.
3: Yeah.
0: I'll walk down and I'll get everything lined up and get in my pickup and get ready to leave. I got to go back upstairs. Almost every forgetful. We are forgetful.
4: Yeah, right.
0: We have to be reminded. Amen. I mean, listen, time and time, we've got to be reminded of what to do, what not to do, where to get up, where to get down. Don't forget to take this. I take so many pills. It just looks like candy. I tell myself it's candy now. To try to convince my mouth to go ahead and open up my throat to swallow. I'm just talking to myself all the time. You got to take this. I got one to help my heart beat. I got one to help the heart not beat so fast. I got one to, when it beats fast, to slow it down. I got one to help me get rid of water. I got one to help me add water. I got some that takes rid of something else, and I get full of that everything. I mean, just forget everything. Just forget. I'm all the time forgetful. Amen. But you know what? We're forgetful in the Lord.
4: Yeah, you're right.
0: We forget what the Lord's done for us.
4: Right.
0: There's folks tonight, listen, you're sitting here, you wonder, man, I don't have the joy I used to have. You know why? You forgot to read your Bible.
4: Yeah.
0: You forgot to spend time with God in prayer. Amen. I'm telling you, the sweetest times you'll ever have is when you come to the Lord and say, our Heavenly Father. I'm telling you, I'm glad I don't have to go to a priest. I don't have to go to some knothead. Amen. I'm glad I don't have to talk to somebody in a knot hole. Amen. I'm glad I don't have to ask him to forgive me. I'm glad I can go straight to God and right into the throne room of the heaven itself. Amen. But we're forgetful. We're forgetful. And the Lord said, I want you to forget. In Deuteronomy chapter 6, verse 12, Moses said to the people, then beware lest thou forget the Lord. Which brought thee forth out of the land of Egypt from the house of bondage. He wanted them to be reminded again and again not to forget where they came from.
3: Right.
0: You know what's wrong with some of us tonight? We forgot what the Lord's done for us. We forgot where he's brought us from. I like them songs they sing tonight. They weren't just songs to make your foot tap. They weren't just songs to make you feel good. They were songs that had a message in it. Dad used to tell us growing up when we sang and picked a little bit, he said, boys, it don't matter how good you are. It don't matter how good you think you are. It don't matter how much talent you think you have. He said, if your song ain't got something from the Lord, as far as a message is concerned, you might as well sit down and shut up, because it don't mean nothing. Amen. He's right.
4: Yeah.
0: He's right. We're the only ones that has a song to sing.
3: Right.
0: We're the only one that has a message in our song. Amen. Yeah. But we are forgetful.
4: Right.
0: We forget what the Lord's done for young people. I'm telling you, you young people got a tough road to hoe. Amen. It's tough growing up in this day and age. Amen. Look at all the things you got to fight. You got to fight against the LGBTQDWXYZ crowd. Amen. You got to fight against the sodomites. You got to fight against all the wokeism. I'm telling you, I woke up this morning, but I ain't got wokeism. Amen.
4: Yes.
0: Crazy how this world's going. But we forget.
3: Yes, sir.
0: We forget.
4: You're right.
0: How good God's been to us. Amen. We forget that our sins have been forgiven. Amen. We forget the sacrifice the Lord made at Calvary. Aren't you glad he died for us? Aren't you glad he did what we can't do? Amen. He purchased our salvation with his own blood. Amen. He died and was buried and rose again the third day. It ain't up to me to keep it. It's up to him. Amen. He said, I give unto them eternal life, and they shall never perish. Isn't that a blessing?
4: Amen.
0: I'm thankful for that. We forget. We forget. We forget all the time. We forget that Satan's out to get us. Amen. We forget that he's out to devour us. We forget the blessings of the Lord. We forget the day of salvation. We forget about how good God's been to us. Amen. We forget that he's coming back again. We forget the blessings of the Lord. We forget the Word of God.
4: Right.
0: But I'm telling you, it's a blessing. There's some people in the Bible I don't believe ever forgot what the Lord done for them.
3: Yeah. Yeah.
0: There's some folks I want you to be reminded of tonight that I believe they never forgot what the Lord has done for them. This revival week.
3: Yeah.
0: You know why we need revival? Because we forget.
3: That's right.
4: Yeah.
0: Some of us forget how good God's been to us. We forget that God's brought us through trial and trouble. We forget that God's paid our bills. And we forget that God's put food on the table and shoes on our feet and clothes on our back. I'm telling you, hey, listen, God's been good to us, amen. God's blessed us more than we ever deserve. God's always, He don't know how to do anything else but be good. Amen. We have a wonderful Savior tonight. I think about tonight in the book of John chapter 4. And these are stories that you're familiar with being in a Bible-believing church. If you ain't, you're in trouble. Amen. But in John chapter 4, there's a woman at the well. I'm telling this woman at the well would never forget. She would never forget the miserable condition her life was in. You talk about a miserable life. You talk about a messed up life. You talk about a life that was in total ruin. This woman was... had six husbands. She was in trouble, amen. And she, but when she met the Lord, amen, in John chapter number 4, I don't believe she ever forgot that her life was miserable. I don't believe she ever forgot how bad a trouble her life was really in, amen. I believe she never forgot her waywardness. I don't believe she ever forgot how she got away from the things of what was right. She got wayward against God. And she stumbled out yonder, and she strayed away. I'm telling you, if you're not careful, you'll start forgetting what God's done for you, and you'll find yourself struggling out yonder, and you'll drift a little here and a little there. I'm telling you something, it'd be good. Every now and then you'll go back and remember how miserable your life was before you got saved. There's folks sitting here tonight, when the Lord saved you, you was a drunkard. You was a dope head. Amen. You was a mess. You might not have been like this woman, but your life was just as miserable as her life was. Amen. She never forgot her miserable condition. And not only did she never forget her waywardness, but she never forgot His words. Amen. He said to her, "If thou knewest the gift of God, and He that saith unto thee, give me drink, you would ask of me, and He would have given you, I would have given you living water."
4: Yes, right.
0: You remember that day you was thirsty?
4: Yes,
0: you remember that day you needed a drink? Amen. You remember that day this world left you dry and parched? Amen. You remember this old life left you hopeless and without no chance of making it? You were hungry and thirsty out there in the world by yourself, and then one day Jesus passed by.
4: Yes.
0: Amen. You remember that? I tell you, we ought not ever forget. Some of y'all forgot where the Lord found you. You forgot what the Lord's done for you. This woman was in a miserable position. Her condition was miserable, but then she heard the words of the Lord Jesus.
4: Yeah.
0: Boy, I'm telling you tonight, I'm glad I got His words.
4: Yes.
0: Every word of God is pure.
4: Yes.
0: Amen.
4: Yeah.
0: I don't need no NIV.
4: No. Yeah.
0: I don't need no RSV. I don't even need Choctaw.
4: Yeah. Right.
0: Amen.
4: Yeah.
0: I asked my dad one time, I said, "Dad," I was learning how to speak Choctaw. And I said, "Daddy," I said, "how do you say banana in Choctaw?" I was learning how to say fruits and vegetables and the different names of them all. I said, "How do you say banana in Choctaw?" And Dad said, "All right, son, listen carefully." He looked at me and he said, "Ba, na, na." I ain't never forgot that. You talk about... I said, it had to be the accent, didn't it? You mean, hey, life was miserable before we got saved.
4: Yeah, right.
0: We were going nowhere. We had nothing.
4: Yeah.
0: But I'm telling you, when I met the King that day, bless God, I got a title to a mansion. Yeah. Amen. I got born again. I got my name written down in the Lamb's Book of Life. Amen. You can shake hands with the poor boy who owns everything.
4: Amen.
0: What a blessing. She never forgot her miserable condition.
4: Yeah.
0: She never forgot her waywardness, how she got away, how she got her life in a mess, how she met one man and then another man and then another man.
4: Yeah.
0: But she didn't find no happiness in a man.
4: Right.
0: She didn't find no happiness in a relationship.
4: Right.
0: She didn't find no happiness in what those things promised her.
4: Right.
0: And then she met the one who had the sweetest words and the words that brought redemption and the words that brought help and the words that brought comfort and the words that brought forgiveness and the words that meant something to her. Amen. She never forgot them words. I won't say tonight she never forgot the well. Amen. He said, if you just drink of the water that I give you, you'll never thirst again. Now this old thirsty gal, she said, where are you going to get that water? You ain't got nothing to draw with. The well is mighty deep. How are you going to get that water where I don't ever, I'm coming here every day to get a drink. I'm coming here every day to try and satisfy. I'm going to tell you, you can go every day to try to find satisfaction, but the world will never satisfy. Amen. Are you listening tonight? I say, are you listening tonight? You'll never find satisfaction in the world. Young person tonight, you'll never find satisfaction in dope. You'll never find it in sex. You'll never find it in Hollywood. You won't find it in Nashville. You'll never find satisfaction. The world can't give it.
3: Yes, sir.
0: She's miserable.
2: Yes, right.
0: She never forgot the well. I can see her looking down in that well, looking at him. You mean you're going to give me something I'll never thirst for? I can. Y'all remember that day you got drink? Been drinking from it ever since. Didn't have to go down to the store to buy it.
3: That's right.
0: Didn't have to tote it back to the house.
3: No, sir.
0: Didn't have to carry it nowhere. Didn't have to bottle it. Didn't have to put no lid on it. Amen. She never forgot that well. I don't believe she ever forgot the water. Amen. She never forgot the water. The Bible, she said, sir, give me this water that I thirst not. Oh, glory to God. I remember that day I got a drink. I remember hearing B.R. Lakin years ago on a tape. Amen. And he talked about the day he got saved. And I can relate to that. I remembered that. I don't know why, but I remembered hearing that. See, I was raised in church. I was raised in with a mom and daddy that prayed. Thank God for a mom and daddy that raised us. I was rebellious. I just kicked against the pricks. I just went against everything that I was raised in. But I finally got saved. I was 21 years old.
2: Amen.
0: You know what? You know what's sad? There's young people sitting in here just like that today. There's probably a young adult sitting in here today, or a young a mom or dad. Perhaps you was raised the same way, but I'm telling you, you ain't never got a drink. Never got born again. Never got saved. Never knew what it was like to become a child of God. I'm telling you, she never forgot that water. And she said, sir, give me that water. Don't you want that water tonight? And he gave her that drink. Amen. I'm telling you, she got a drink. Bless God. When she got a drink, that drink took her into town. She said, hey, come see a man that told me every idea is not this to Christ. I don't believe she went to the women because they hated her. She broke up many a home. Amen. When the women, she had to come out at a different time to get water because she kind of made the other women mad. Messing around with her men. Amen. And she didn't go to the women and say, hey, come see. She told the men that she'd been with. She got her a drink. She got that water. Oh, what a blessing. She got. She was miserable. But she never forgot her waywardness. She was miserable. She never forgot his words or the well or the water. I like this. She never forgot his willingness to come to where she is at. Bible said in verse 4, John chapter 4, said something like this. He must needs go through Samaria. Amen. A Jew would do everything they could to avoid the Samaritans. They's half-breeds. They didn't want. They didn't like them. They didn't care for them. They considered them dogs. That's what they considered them. And here's this Jew passing through Samaria. You say, well, I wonder why he passed through there. He knew there's a woman there. He knew she was miserable. Her life was miserable. Her life was a wreck. Her life was just totally torn apart. Oh, what a day it was when Jesus passed by. Amen. You know what's wrong with some of y'all tonight? You know why you need revival? You know why? Because we're somewhere along the line, Jesus passed by and gave you a good old drink of salvation. Gave you a drink of holy water. You're talking about holy water. That's it right there. You didn't have to have no medicine man twirl no beads. Amen. You didn't have to have no medicine man get a dream catcher and try to catch your dream. You didn't have to have no totem pole to bow down to get that water. You didn't have to have no chanting or dancing. Amen. You didn't have to pomp around like a chick. You know why Indians dance the way they do? You ever notice that? You know what they're doing? I found, where's that quarter? I lost a quarter. Where did it go? Where did it? That's what they're doing. She couldn't find happiness in the world. But Jesus showed her where she needed. I'm telling you know what's wrong with some of us? We forgot how miserable our life was. Not only in John chapter 4 do we see a woman that never forgot her miserable condition. But I want you to notice in Mark chapter 5, there's a man there that never forgot his mental condition. Bible said he's a maniac of Gadara. Nobody could tame him. He lived in a graveyard, cut himself with stones. Bible said he cried night and day. This man was a mental wreck. Full of the devil. The Bible said, when the Lord asked him, "What's your name?" He said, "My name's Legion. For we are many." He was full of the devil. He was a mental case. You know what's wrong with a lot of folks in America? It's a mental case. Amen. They're not right with the Lord. Their minds is messed up. Their thinking is messed up. Their thought process is messed up. I'm telling you, they're mental. Amen. We got a lot of folks like that in Durant. You got a lot of folks right here in Hamlet, same way. They're mentally in a way where they just don't seem to get things going for them. Here's this man. He was wounded. He was messed up. His life was complete ruin. Sin had caused him to be a slave. You remember, before you got saved, you was a slave to sin. You were a slave to sin's desire. You were a slave to sin's call and sin's lure. You couldn't wait. You couldn't. Everything else didn't matter till you got that sin satisfied in your life. I'm thankful tonight, dear God, when the Lord showed up. Amen. Sin had made him a slave. I'll tell you something else. Sin had caused him to be ashamed to his family.
3: Yes, it was.
0: His family disowned him. His parents were ashamed of him. His family, his friends, he was a complete shame in society. He was mental. His life was wretched. His life was tore plumb apart. I'm telling you tonight, you know why we need revival? Our thinking's bad.
3: Yes, sir, it is.
0: We get to thinking like the world. Amen. You know what? You need to learn this. You need to learn. You've got to get this. You cannot be a good Christian without spending time in that book on a daily basis. You can't do it. You cannot live a Christian life effectively without spending time. That book right there straighten up a lot of bad thinking. That book right there straighten up a lot of bad attitude. Amen. Just spend time with God in the book. He was mentally messed up in his mind. Amen. Living in a graveyard. Amen. Can you imagine? Can you imagine living out there screaming and hollering night and day, cutting himself with stones, just completely controlled by the devil? Amen. I mean, he was a slave to sin. He was ashamed to his family. He was separated from everything that he loved. Everything. That's what sin will do. You talk about what sin did. There's a picture of it right there. Society didn't want nothing to do with him. Amen. I mean, he was a slave to all his wants and ambitions of his life. He wanted nothing but to satisfy himself. And it ruined him.
2: Yeah.
0: It ruined his life. And now he's messed up in his mind. His thinking is all wrong. I'm telling you this evening, we need to get alone with God and let God speak to our heart and straighten up our thinking. Amen.
2: Right.
0: That's what was wrong with Israel. God had promised them restoration time and time again. He promised them a Messiah. When he came, they nailed him. They weren't thinking right. They thought God had forsaken him and left them. And God had left them out to just to fend for themselves. But God has never forsaken us. Amen. Never left his people alone. And there was a man. He was in a mental way. He was mentally messed up, but he never forgot that. Bible says they went out to see what was going on. Folks came out to see what was happening. They'd heard about this man and the meeting with Jesus and how there was a great spiritual showdown out there that took place. And when they got out there, the Bible says in Mark chapter 5 and along about verse 15 or so, that when they got out there, they found this man sitting and clothed and in his right mind. Can you all think back when you got saved, how your thinking was wrong and your mental life was wrong? But when you got saved, how God took all the kinks and straightened them all out and got you thinking right and got your outlook at life right. Amen! What a blessing! I'm telling you, we forget. We forget. But not this man. He never forgot what the Lord done for him. He said, Lord, I want to go with you. Man, my life's different. I feel different. I just want to do different. I've never had this desire before, but I want to get out of the graveyard. I've never had this desire before, but I don't want to cut myself no more. I've never felt like this before, but I don't want to scream night and day. I'm sick and tired of the tombs, amen. I'm sick and tired of the city of the dead. I've never wanted to get out before, but I want to get out now. I want to get as far away from this as I possibly can. He can. What happened? He got his mind fixed. Yes. He got his thinking fixed. Amen.
5: Yes, sir.
0: You remember the day the Lord fixed your thinking?
2: Yes.
0: Changed your life?
2: Yes.
0: He said, I want to go with you, Lord. I just want to be with you.
5: You're right, brother.
0: And the Lord said, that'd be fine, but not right now.
5: Yep.
0: You go home.
5: Yep.
0: You go home. And you tell him how the Lord has helped. You tell him what great things the Lord's done. I can see him coming home.
5: Thank you, Lord.
0: I can see him as he pulls up to the yard there. Night after night after night, before all that, I can see that wife hiding somewhere in the back room. Oh, he's drunk again. He's messed up again. He's on dope again. He's screaming, hollering again. He's bleeding from cuts. He's in a mess already. He's not thinking right. Kids, go hide. I can see the kids hiding in the back room somewhere. This time's different.
5: Thank you, Lord.
0: Honey, it's me.
5: Yeah.
0: Well, I ain't never heard him talk like that.
5: Yeah, right.
0: Hey, baby, it's me. It's different now.
5: Yeah, thank you.
2: Yeah, right.
0: Hey, I want to tell you something's happened to me.
5: Yeah.
0: Hey, kids, come out. I want to tell you something.
5: Thank you, Lord.
0: And behind the door. What is it? What is it? Open the door. What is it, Dad? I want to tell you I love you.
5: Thank you, Lord. Yeah.
0: Things is different.
5: Thank you, Lord.
2: Amen.
5: That's good, preacher. Yes.
0: Boy, ain't that good? You got to let that sink in.
2: Yeah.
0: That's the way some of us was.
5: Yes, sir.
0: We spent all our money on those vices of life.
5: Yes, sir.
0: We spent all our time in places we ought not be.
5: Amen.
0: We spent all our time with people that caused our thinking to be as messed up as theirs.
5: Yes, sir.
0: But he met Jesus.
5: Thank you, Lord. Yes, sir.
0: I don't believe he ever forgot.
2: Yeah, amen.
0: I believe in John chapter 8, there's a woman over there that never forgot her moral condition.
5: Yes, sir.
0: You talk about a morally messed up woman.
5: Yes, sir.
0: She's caught in the act of adultery.
2: Yeah.
0: You know, I've often wondered about this. They brought that woman to the Lord where he was a teaching. And they set that woman down and said, hey, Master, we caught this woman in the act of adultery. Well, okay. But there's just

0: Yeah. I don't know.
1: Right. That's right.
0: But this woman was in immoral.
1: Yes, she was.
0: Immoral life. Mm-hmm. You remember when the Lord found you how our life was messed up like that?
1: Yeah. Thank you, Lord.
0: There's things that we've done in our life. I said it this morning. Mm-hmm. We hope nobody ever finds out about.
1: You're right.
0: And that's right. That's the way it ought to be. Right. We're ashamed of things that we once did. We're ashamed of places
2: right.
0: we had once visited. We're ashamed of words that we used to say.
1: Yeah.
0: We're ashamed of things that we allowed to come
1: right.
0: into our life. This woman never forgot her moral condition.
2: Right.
0: Her life was just in a total wreck. She never forgot the one that found her.
2: Yeah, amen.
0: You remember the day the Lord found you?
2: Yeah.
0: Somebody said, well, I'm glad the Lord found me. No, no, no. You weren't looking for the Lord.
2: Yeah.
0: The Bible said He left the 99 in the sheepfold and went out after that one lost sheep. Neighbor, I wasn't looking for the Lord when He found me. He found me, amen.
2: Yeah, amen.
0: I'm thankful He found me tonight. Yeah, amen. I can stand here tonight and preach the Word of God. I'm telling you, God changed my life just like He's changed yours.
2: Yeah,
0: same salvation He got, He gave to you, He gave to me.
2: Yeah,
0: same life-changing experience that He gave to you, He gave to me.
1: Yeah.
0: This woman was morally.
1: Yes, sir.
0: She was immorally in every way. She never forgot the man that found her. She never forgot the grace that favored her.
1: No.
0: Boy, I like that song, Amazing Grace, how sweet the sound.
2: Yeah.
0: That say, hey, listen, grace found us, amen.
2: Yeah.
0: Grace favored us. I'm glad tonight for the wonderful grace of God and the mercy of God that reached down further than my sin and reached down further than the stain that
1: thank
0: sin
1: you,
0: left
1: yes,
0: in my
1: Lord.
0: Life. Amen. I'm thankful tonight. She never forgot the grace that favored her. She would never forget the God that forgave her. Boy, aren't you glad tonight that our sins is in the depths of the sea?
1: Yes, sir.
0: Our sins as far as east is from the west. Our sins, the Bible tells us, is cast behind His back.
2: Yes, sir. Right.
0: Amen. You ever thought about this? There's a place back there in your back, no matter how hard you try. Did you know you can't reach it?
1: Yeah.
0: That's why God gave you a wife so she can scratch it for you.
1: Yeah.
0: Amen. I'm telling you, I'll find you a good old tree.
1: Yeah.
0: Because there's a place back there you can't reach. No matter how hard you try, you just can't reach it.
2: Yeah.
0: And here's the best part. God said He's cast our sins behind His back.
1: Yeah.
0: He ain't going to be reach back there and pull them up and dangle them over us anymore.
2: Right.
0: He forgives them.
2: Amen.
0: They're forgotten.
2: Right.
0: And forever.
2: Yeah.
0: That's how we can go on. Boy, you talk about revival.
1: Yeah.
0: You talk about just getting right with God. You talk about a blessing when you think about the Lord and how He forgave and how He's buried your sins and took your sins and bore it in His own body and nailed it to the cross.
2: Yeah,
0: never to be remembered again.
2: Yeah,
0: glory to God. This woman never forgot her moral condition. She never forgot the one that found her. She never forgot the grace that favored her. She never forgot the God that forgave her. She never forgot the goodness that fellowshiped with her.
1: Yes, sir.
0: Why would God fellowship with folks like us?
1: God help.
0: Because of His mercy.
1: Thank you, Lord.
0: And because of His grace. And let me say this lastly. Not only do we see a woman that was morally wrong. Not only do we see a man that was miserable in his life, mentally. Not only do we see a woman whose life was totally wrecked by relationships that had gone wrong. But here, I want you to think about the thief on the cross. The thief on the cross. There was a dying thief that could never forget the mess he was in. I mean, it's over.
1: Yeah.
0: It's over. One on one side and another on the other. Both of them at one point, the Bible says, railed on Him and said, if thou be the Christ, if you be who you say you are, come down from the cross and we'll believe you. Save thyself and save us. But somewhere along the line, something happened. While the other thief began to rail upon Him, while the other thief began to throw in his teeth accusation after accusation, something happened to the other thief. And he looked into his face and he heard his words. And he said, Lord, he didn't pray no long

0: intellectual prayer. He didn't pray no long theological prayer. He didn't hang on that cross, his body dying, his life slowly fleeting and about to die. He didn't say, "Oh, thou God of the universe that laid the foundations and spoke the world into existence." He didn't say, no. He's like old Peter, "Save me." Did you know sometimes God just wants to hear an honest prayer? He don't need to be impressed by how smart we are. He don't need to be impressed by how wordy we get. Amen. I'm going to get back here where I need to get. Amen. He don't need to be impressed by how much we can phrase our words and put them together. Amen. Sometimes it's just a simple prayer. God, help me.
1: Yeah, you're right.
0: I'm in a mess.
2: You're right.
0: I have messed around, Lord. I have really blown it this time. No, sir. You know what he said? Lord, remember me. Remember me. That's it. Sometimes, friend, in revival time, our life is like that woman at the well. Sometimes our life's like that man in the graveyard. Sometimes we're like the woman caught in the act of adultery. Our life is miserable, mentally, every which way wrong. And you know what revival is? Realizing you're in a mess.
2: Yes, sir.
0: You can't fix it.
2: No way.
0: You cannot turn over. Hey, man, some of us have turned over a leaf so many times we wore a leaf plumb out.
2: You're right, brother. You're
0: what you need to do tonight and say, Lord, remember me.
2: Yes, sir.
0: Remember me. I don't deserve nothing else.
2: No way.
0: But remember me. For Jesus' sake, remember me. Remember me. Remember I'm frail.
2: Mm-hmm.
0: Remember without you I'm nothing.
2: Yes, sir.
0: Remember you died for me. Remember me. And the Lord in mercy and grace.
2: Thank you,
0: yeah. Looked over with love and compassion. And he said, today.
2: Yeah. Thank you, Lord.
1: Yeah.
2: Yeah.
0: Today.
2: Yeah.
1: Amen.
0: What do you mean, Lord? Today.
2: Yes, yeah, sir.
1: Yeah.
0: Can you elaborate, Lord? Today thou shalt be with me.
2: Yes, sir.
0: In paradise.
2: Thank you, Lord. You can do it.
0: Maybe tonight you just need to say, Lord, remember me.
2: Mm-hmm.
0: My life's in a mess.
2: Mm.
0: I've failed. I've given up on my Bible reading. I've strayed from my prayer closet. I've tried to fix my problems. I've tried to figure out how I can maneuver this and make this happen. I've tried to do it by myself, Lord.
2: Mm.
0: Be honest with you, Lord, I'm tired. Remember me.
2: Yeah.
0: I'm mentally messed up. I'm just morally not what I need to be. I don't believe tonight folks are getting drunk in here. I don't believe tonight that folks are probably taking dope. Amen. I don't believe that there are young people here tonight that's having illicit relationships. I hope not. But there's folks in here tonight that, listen, something's happened and you're bitter. You're angry. Nobody knows about it but just you and God. But in your heart, you've shook your fist and said, God, it wasn't supposed to be this way.
2: Mm.
0: This wasn't supposed to happen. And you're angry at God.
2: Mm.
0: Well, I'll tell you what I'll do. I'll just quit talking to you. How's that working out?
2: Yeah, right.
1: Yeah.
0: I'll just keep my tithe. I'll just quit my missions giving. And you're bitter.
2: Mm-hmm.
0: Something happened. Something went wrong. There was a bad turn. There was a bad mistake. There was a bad event.
2: Mm-hmm.
0: Jealousy. Well, why is God blessing them? I mean, I'm doing everything they're doing. I'm trying to live as good as I know how. Look what's going on with them. And God, look at me. Look at my life. God, I'm hurt. I'm miserable inside.
2: Right.
0: You're angry. You're on the verge of becoming bitter. The Bible talks about that root of bitterness.
2: Mm-hmm.
0: springing up. And it doesn't just hurt you, but the Bible says it defiles others. You're angry. You're envious. You see, we're not guilty of these other sins I just spoke about. But in this room, there's probably somebody here that's bitter.
3: Right.
0: Things just didn't go like you thought. There's probably somebody in here that's jealous of somebody else that's being blessed. Isn't it funny how that when other people get blessed and drive up in a new car, there's always somebody saying, well, I'll tell you what, I should have been blessed like that. That's nature. That's our human nature, folks. In our church, I got a coon hunter. I went coon hunting with him one time. He's about yay tall, and I'm about yay tall. And we went coon hunting that night, and I was trailing along behind him. He stopped. He said, listen, Brother Mark, what do you hear? I hear dogs barking. He said, no. No, they're trailing. They're trailing. They're on a trail. Oh. And he'd take them big old long steps. And here I am, trying to catch up with him. Hey, stop. Listen. But Mark, what do you hear? I hear dogs barking. No, Brother Mark, they're treed. They are. Yeah, they're on one. They got one in a tree. Got real quiet in the woods. I got talking about drunk and drinking, doping, immorality and stuff like that. Boy, everybody smiling, saying, hey man, that's right. That right. You right. And then I changed gears and hit a neutral and popped into bitterness. Popped into jealousy and anger. And now I got somebody treed.
3: Yeah.
0: Because it's quiet.
3: Yeah.
0: And it's about to get the better of you.
3: Mm-hmm. You're right.
0: We had a missionary. This happened today. It always happens at revival time. If there's going to be a problem this week, folks, mark it down.
3: Yeah.
0: It's going to happen this week.
3: Yeah.
0: If you're going to get a flat tire, it happened this week.
3: Yeah.
0: If you're going to run out of gas, it happened this week. Mm-hmm. If something's going to go wrong...
3: Yeah.
0: Chances are it happened this week because somebody, the devil, don't want you having revival. We had a missionary we supported years ago. He came back and took a church about an hour, two down the road. All was well. But he retired. And as I said a while ago, I don't know if preachers ought to retire. I think they'll just die preaching.
3: Yeah.
0: I don't intend on retiring. I hope that my son-in-law here can prop me up behind the pulpit and let me preach.
3: Yeah.
0: And to go like that would be all right with me. But I don't plan on quitting. It's a call.
2: Yeah.
0: It's a call.
3: Right.
0: It ain't a career.
3: Right.
0: Well, anyway, he moved back into our area and I got a call today that his wife was calling some of our people, and they got another church that they're helping about 30 miles, not 2 hours down the road. Now it's 30 minutes down the road. You know what that does to a preacher? I've been trying to pastor people. I've been there 33 years, and I ain't never got used to somebody calling and saying, hey, why don't y'all come over here? Y'all been listening to Brother Mark so much that you just... is he helping you anymore? Is he a blessing to you? That's happened today. Ain't that right?
2: Mm,
0: today.
2: Mm.
0: But thanks be unto God, they called the wrong family.
3: Yeah, amen. Yeah. Amen.
0: Because they didn't give him an ear.
3: Yeah,
0: in fact, if they'd have kept on talking, they might have given more than the ear bargained for. Because they ain't quite sanctified. You say, well, would you condone that? No, but I would enjoy the fire out of it. I mean, I wouldn't say it, but I'd sign it.
2: Yeah, right.
0: No, I wouldn't. But it blessed my heart. I'm just simply saying if the devil's going to attack, it'll be this week. Things you didn't think would happen will probably happen.
2: Right. Yeah.
0: And you just need to be like the old thief and say, Lord, remember us.
3: Mm-hmm. That's good.
0: Remember me and Mama.
3: Yeah, that's good.
0: They said my wife took it hard. That's usually the one that takes it the hardest.
3: Mm-hmm.
0: Amen?
3: Mm-hmm.
0: And I said to myself, Lord, just watch over her.
2: Yeah, God.
0: Help her. Help her.
2: Yes.
0: I mean, there ain't no $25 prayer.
2: Yes, sir.
0: I don't have no 50-cent words.
3: Mm-hmm.
0: I just said, Lord, remember us.
2: Yeah, thank you, Lord.
0: Amen. Remember us.
2: Amen.
0: You say, how you know that's going to help? Because there's been 100 times before.
2: Yes, yeah, sir.
0: I prayed that same
3: right.
0: kind of prayer.
3: Yeah, that's right.
2: Thank you, Lord.
0: And he came through. Listen. Don't let things make you bitter. Don't let these things make you hard. Don't let them steal your joy.
2: Yes, sir.
0: Don't let them rob the goodness of the Lord.
3: Yeah, amen.
0: You say, well, Brother Mark, you don't understand. No, I don't. And I don't have the answers,
2: mm-hmm.
0: but I know who does.
3: Yeah, amen.
0: And if you're not careful,
2: thank you, Lord.
0: If you don't take it to the Lord now,
2: mm-hmm.
0: and you wait to try to handle it yourself, whatever's handling you, whatever is trying to handle you is going to handle you in the end.
2: Yes, sir.
0: You're not going to handle it.
2: That's
3: yeah,
2: right.
3: You're right.
2: That's right. That's good.
0: Lord, remember me. This man was in a mess.
2: That's good.
0: And I can only imagine the moment he drew his last breath on that cross. When he opened up his eyes,
2: thank you, Lord.
3: Yeah.
0: There he was in paradise.
3: Right.
0: And the Lord came.
3: Yeah, amen.
0: Amen. We're forgetful. We forget. Maybe you've forgotten some things tonight. I invite you to come.
2: Thank you.
0: On this first day of revival, I invite you to come and take what's bothering you.
2: Yes.
0: Take what's eating at you.
2: Yes.
0: And turn it over to the Lord.
3: Yeah, amen.
0: Let him help you.
3: Amen.
0: Don't let it make you miserable. Don't let it work on you mentally. Don't let it get the better of you. We have a master on high that knows all about it.
3: Amen.
0: I love you tonight. I
3: amen.
0: Thank God for you.
3: Amen.
0: I told the preacher earlier today, I said, man, there's a lot of freedom to preach at your church, and there is.
3: Amen.
0: I enjoy preaching, but I enjoy preaching when there's liberty.
3: Yeah, amen.
0: I just want to be a blessing to you. Don't forget
3: right.
0: what the Lord's done for you. Some of you young parents, gather up your youngins tonight.
2: Yeah, good,
0: bro. Let them little ones hear Daddy pray.
2: Yeah.
0: Let them hear you weep. Let them see your tears. Don't be ashamed of that. You say, well, I can handle it. I can take care. No. You might can for a little while. But in the long run, you're better off. And you're a better man if you'll take it to the Lord.
2: Yes,
0: amen. May the Lord bless you. Father, we love you. We thank you for Calvary tonight. We thank you, Lord, some things we ought not ever forget. We ought not ever forget the miserable condition our lives are.

0: leaves to bear.
1: Grass. I lied about the wheels. Pretty good. Amen. What you looking at, son? 1 Corinthians chapter number 15. 1 Corinthians chapter 15. It's been a joy to be here. Appreciate the Lord. Brother Chandler's leaving us tonight, so we don't know what we're going to do after this. Amen. Appreciate Brother Chandler. Amen. I told him, don't leave mad, just leave. You don't need to be mad about it. Amen. Just get on down the road, son. 1 Corinthians 15, verse number 1. What's the first word there? Moreover, brethren, so it's very obvious who the Apostle Paul is writing to when he wrote to the church of Corinth here. Brethren, I declare unto you the gospel which I preached unto you, which also ye have received, and wherein ye stand, by which also ye are saved, if ye keep in memory what I preached unto you, unless ye have believed in vain. For I delivered unto you first of all that which I also received, how that Christ died for our sins, according to the Scriptures, and that He was buried and rose again the third day, according to the Scriptures, and that He was seen of Cephas, then of the 12. After that, He was seen of above 500 brethren at once, of whom the greater part remaineth unto this present, but some are fallen asleep. After that, He was seen of James, then of all the apostles. And last of all, He was seen of me also, as of one born out of due time. He said, for I am the least of the apostles, that I am not meet to be called an apostle, because I persecuted the church of God. But by the grace of God, I am what I am. And His grace, which was bestowed upon me, was not in vain, but I labored more abundantly than they all, yet not I, but the grace of God, which was with me. Let's go to the Lord and pray tonight. Amen. Brother Duty, how about pray for us, brother? Amen. I'm going to preach on what I call tonight, and I could be wrong. I've been wrong many a times, maybe once or twice. I don't remember how many. But what I would call is Paul's life verse. Verse number 10 says, but by the grace of God, I am what I am. And His grace, which was bestowed upon me, was not in vain, but I labored more abundantly than they all. Yet not I, but the grace of God, which was with me. When I think about a life verse, I think about a verse that kind of reflects your life. You might call it a favorite verse. I'm sure many people in this church building tonight has a favorite verse, or a verse that really speaks to their heart. And you know that type of verse, a life verse, as life goes along, sometimes they change. Well, this is your favorite verse, and then this one speaks a little bit to me a little bit later on in life. I thought about that brother back there tonight. Amen. He told me he had 10 children. I think his life verse is, blessed is the man to have his quiver full. I don't know. I just kind of wondered about it. I didn't ask him, but I thought I'd ask him from the pulpit, amen. But, it just kind of reflects his life, you know. I mean, that'd be my life verse if I had 10 youngins, amen. I want 20 grand youngins is what I want. Did I let y'all know I had 2 grandbabies? Just in case I didn't tell you, amen. I got a couple pictures if y'all want to see them at the service, you know. I mean, I don't want to go out of the way or nothing, but we can talk about it if you like, amen. You know, life kind of changes as you go along. You know why you got grand youngins, don't you? They said that's a reward for not killing your youngins. Y'all seen my boys this week. I want to kill them a couple of times, amen. But not the daughter, of course. You know, daughters are always sweet. But a life verse, amen. A verse that just speaks about your life. My wife likes Galatians 2:20, amen. I'm crucified with Christ, nevertheless I live, yet not I, but Christ liveth in me. In the life which I now live in the flesh, I live by the faith of the Son of God who loved me and gave his life for me, amen. That's a good verse, amen, to pattern your life by, amen. Hey, you might have a verse tonight that kind of speaks to your heart. I ask people every once in a while, what's your favorite verse? What's the verse that kind of speaks to you? Amen. I've heard preachers, people say that 2 Corinthians 5:17 is my life verse. Therefore, if any man be in Christ, he's a new creature, amen. Hey, I just thank God my life's been changed. It ain't what it used to be, amen. Hey, God moved into my life, amen. Hey, some people's got some bad life verses, amen. I think about some Christians, amen, their life verse is John 6:66. Many of his disciples walked away, went away and walked with him no more, amen. It's kind of like their life verse. I hope that ain't yours, but if it is, it can change, amen. It ain't going to be like that, amen. Some people's life verse is the wicked shall be turned into hell and all the nations that forget God. That's America's life verse, amen. But it ain't got to be like that. Amen. Hey, depart from me, ye cursed in everlasting fire. What a bad verse to be about your life. Just a cursed person is going to go to hell one day. Amen. Our life verse used to be, amen, Ephesians 2:2. How we walked according to the course of this world, according to the prince of the power of the air. Hey, what a bad verse our lives used to be. But thank God Jesus Christ came by one day. Amen. I think I'll ask the Apostle Paul one day, but I believe this is his life verse. He had a verse before this, before he got saved. I think it's over there in Philippians 2:3 over there where he talks about I was of the stock of Israel, of the tribe of Benjamin, amen, a Pharisee touching the law, blameless. That used to be his life verse, but one glorious day, Jesus came by, amen. And when Jesus came by, his life changed. And his life verse did also, amen. The life verse that changes starts at salvation. That's the way this chapter starts off. He says that salvation is a personal thing, amen. He said, I declare unto you, or I deliver unto you that which I also received, amen. Amen, I'm declaring the gospel that I received, amen. Hey, the gospel is a personal thing, amen. Hey, one day I was lost and God came by and saved my soul, amen. Hey, salvation is personal, amen. I know that I belong to God because he saved me, amen. Amen. It's a personal thing. I think 5 times in that first couple of verses, he mentions the word I, amen. Not like Lucifer did, but as a good I, amen. Hey, I once was lost, but now I'm found, amen. Hey, God came by his way, amen. Salvation's a personal thing. It's between you and God. Hey, amen, but you know what? It's not only personal, it's public. He said, I declare it unto you. I speak about it, amen. I'm very worried about people you're talking about. Are you saved? Well, that's just between me and God. Yeah, we just kind of got this thing worked out, me and the guy upstairs kind of thing. And it's, I know it's public, man. Hey, man, first thing I got down in my crawl when God saved my soul is I wanted to go tell somebody. Now, I didn't know what to tell them, but I knew I wasn't what I used to be. And I want to let them know what God can do for them, what he done for me, amen. Hey, we are to publicly display God's salvation to the world, amen. But you know what else it is? It's a preserving thing. He said, wherein we stand, amen. He said, wherein we are saved. That ain't, y'all Yankees won't get that, amen. But the Southerners will win. We are saved, right? They is saved, amen. I don't know. You know. But we are saved. That's what he said. Wherein we are saved, amen. It ain't good grammar, but it's good salvation, ain't it, amen? Thank God I know I got it. I ain't waiting to get there to see if it's done. Hey, God save my soul, amen. His life verse. Now, and this is surely probably not many people's life verse tonight, but I want to take this life verse, and I believe the principles of this life verse are to be principles of all of our lives. No matter what your life verse might be, I believe we can glean some principles out of this verse that I call Paul's life verse that are to be principles that we all have in our life. Let me say, first of all, tonight, I would say that Paul, in his life verse, that Paul was real. He said in verse number 10, but by the grace of God, I am what I am. You know what I like? I like people that's real. I like real stuff. I don't like fake flowers. Amen. I don't like fake Christians. I don't like fake preachers. Amen. I just like real people. Amen. I am what I am. This is what you get. You say, well, I ain't much about it. But it's all right, but this is what I got, man. Hey, take it or leave it. Amen. I'm kind of like somebody said, I hate them singing preachers. Amen. Those that can sing and preach, there's something wrong with that, amen. Amen. We just got preaching, and that's all we got, amen. You say, preacher, it ain't good. Hey, take it, amen. I am what I am by the grace of God, amen. Hey, just be real and be who you are, amen. You're not going to see me get up in a minute and just sing his chorus in a minute in the middle of my sermon because it ain't going to happen. And I throw off on you that can do it because I can't, amen. That's what you do. You talk about people that do stuff that you can't do. Kind of makes you feel good. You know, I don't know, amen. I really do like preachers that sing, amen. Sometimes, amen. Hey, you just got to be real, amen. Hey, Paul was the same everywhere he went. Right. Hey, brother, said this morning, amen, as his manner was. You see that phrase about the Apostle Paul all the time. As his manner was, amen, went on his missionary journeys. As his manner was. What was his manner? He was just real. We go to church. Yeah. That's just what we do, amen. My son's got a message on that. What's the manner with you? Yeah. Yeah. Young boys can get titles like that. What's the manner with you, amen? Hey, what's the manner with you? That's pretty good, ain't it? What's your manner, amen? Hey, what's your lifestyle? In order to just be, I'm real, man. Hey, I'm not fake. I'm not putting on a facade. I'm not trying to put on a show. I just am what I am by the grace of God, amen. I believe you ought to be real. You ought to be who you are. Do you know what the Apostle Paul did to Peter one day? He rebuked him face to face because he tried to be fake.
0: Yeah, that's right.
1: Remember what he did over in the book of Galatians, amen? He said, I withstood him to his face. Hey, man, he'd get around to Gentiles, and then he'd get around to Jews, act a little bit different. Hey, man, just be who you are. Hey, what you see today is what I'm going to be tomorrow, amen. You say, well, it ain't much. It's all right, but it's going to be the same. You're going to scratch your head and wonder who I am, want to believe who I stand with, amen. Hey, just make a stand and be real, amen. Except, preacher, you don't get many meetings like that. I ain't looking for meetings, man. I pastor a church. They might be looking for somebody to me to leave, but I want to stay, amen. Just be real. Just be who you are. You ain't got to be fake. You ain't got to put on a facade. Just be who you are by the grace of God. Amen. Paul said, Peter, I got a problem with you, man. Hey, you just kind of pulling on this side when you're with them and you talk with them when you're here. Hey, I just am what I am by the grace of God. Paul didn't change his life when the people he got around. Amen. Paul's life was changed the day he met Jesus Christ. And when Jesus Christ moved in his life, he changed him for the better, amen. Paul wasn't never trying to be Peter. He never tried to be Matthew. Matter of fact, think about the four Gospels, Matthew, Mark, Luke, and John. What if every one of them tried to be the other one?
0: Yeah. Yeah.
1: The reason why we got the Gospels written the way they do is because those guys wrote it in the shade of who they were. And God used them just being who they are. Hey, you're not a Moses, you're not a Joshua, you are who you are. Just be real, amen. He said, I am what I am by the grace of God. Just be yourself and be the best be you can. Can I mean, just before I go any further with this real thing, can I say this? Be real, but don't be rude. Some people say, well, that's just the way I am. Well, there's some things you ought not to be who you are. Rude just ain't one of them, you know. There ought to be some things you have to try to change in your life. Amen. Be real. Hey, be straight up. Amen. But that don't mean you got to be rude. People say, well, I'm just the kind of person that speaks my mind. Well, we don't want to hear what's in your mind. Most time what you speak ain't a good thing, amen. You need to cast down those imaginations and those high things that exalted themselves against the knowledge of God. Hey, just be real and be the best you can, amen. That kind of sounds like a little bit Joel Osteen. Be the best you can. I don't know. I want to back up on that one. I don't know. Be your best you. Just be real. Amen. Amen. Paul was real. He was humble about it. Amen. Look what he said in verse number 9. He said, for I'm the least of the apostles.
0: Yeah, that's right.
1: That I'm not meet to be called an apostle because I persecuted the church of God. Amen. You know what he said? But I am what I am.
0: Right, yeah.
1: Amen. I'm just real. Amen. I just want to do what, I just want to take this life that God's given me and let God use it. Hey, we don't all preach the same. We don't all sing the same. We don't all witness the same. As long as we standing on the same King James Bible and telling the same truth and doing the right thing, but we ain't got to be cookie cutters, man. Hey, we're that's why we independent Baptists. Because they can't nobody tell us what to do. I was going to give you something long drawn out while we independent Baptists. No, we just unruly. We like to call our own shots, man. We like to be real. We don't need some kind of right written down rules of what people tell us what we ought to do. We just want to follow God and let God use us.
0: Yes, sir.
1: Let's be you. Don't try to be somebody else. Somebody give me this poem one day. Ain't a good poem writer neither, amen. I don't even write poems. I don't even read them. But somebody gave me one after I preached. I guess they think I need to add something to my message, so I wrote it down. So here's my one poem. Amen. Here it goes. I think I'll be me. Y'all ever heard it? Listen to this. That's the title. I think I'll be me. He said, sometimes I get so tired of being me, I want to be like other preachers I see. I'd like to be an evangelist and preach with holy fire. I long to be a scholar with knowledge acquired. Or maybe a missionary with a holy zeal. Or a silver tongue orator to bless and to thrill. Or maybe a writer with a powerful pen and be in demand by the brethren. But soon it was plain for me to see, if I'd ever preach, I'd have to be me. So I decided, rise or fall, I'll be myself and give it my all. And if you don't like what you see, sorry about that. God called me to be me. Do you know what you just need to be is just you? Hey, stop trying to be fake. Stop trying to be somebody else. Hey, man, thank God for the great Jim Chandlers and the great Duties and the great Clardies, amen, and the great McAfees and the great Ellis's, amen. Hey, the great people of God, just be you, amen. That's all God wants you to be. Paul said, I am what I am by the grace of God. God's grace showed up in my life one day, and I just want to take this thing that God gave me and glorify Him. Just be real, amen. Let me say this. Number two, not only do I see that Paul was real, Paul was ready. Do you know what you have? They have a light verse that I'm just real and I'm ready. He said, but by the grace of God, I am what I am. And His grace, which was bestowed upon me, was not in vain. Paul said, I was ready. I was ready whatever God wanted, amen. Whatever, amen. Paul said, I'm ready. You see that phrase a lot of times he used it, amen. I'm ready to die. I'm ready to preach. I'm ready to come. I'm ready to be offered. He was just ready, amen. Hey, Paul didn't waste his life around. Amen. He was ready to take what he had and use it for God's glory. Hey, listen to this great verse, 2 Corinthians chapter number 8, verse number 12. Write it down somewhere. Check it out later. 2 Corinthians 8, 12. He said, but if there be first a willing mind. That's all God's looking for. If there be first a willing mind, it is accepted according to that a man hath, and not according to that he hath not. Just be you and be ready to use you. Amen. It's what you have, not what you don't have. It's the abilities you got, not what you don't have. You say, well, I can't sing like somebody else, so that's going to stop you to singing if God called you to sing. I can't play like somebody else. God don't want you to play like somebody else. Thank God that they can do it the way they do it. Amen. Thank God that they can sing the way they sing. Thank God they can preach the way they preach. Thank God they can pastor the way they pastor. God just wants you to be you and be ready to be used. Amen. I'm just ready, God. Whatever you want, here I am. Amen. Kind of like Isaiah. Here I am, Lord, send me. Hey, sometimes you just got to offer yourself to God. God, whatever you want, I'm ready to go. Paul said, I labor more abundantly than they all. Hey, man, he said, my labor wasn't in vain. What God bestowed upon me, I used it. He said, I'm not going to wait till my life's over to serve God. Yeah. Do you know what a lot of God's people are doing? They're just waiting. What are you waiting on?
2: That's right.
1: You need to be ready. You say, what if he calls me? You need to be ready. You say, I don't know what he'll do. It's kind of like singers, amen. You know what? If you're a singer, listen, be ready to sing. You never know when they're going to call your number. If you're a preacher, be ready to preach. Have something stuffed in the Bible, man. I'm not trying to throw stones or nothing, but you get people and they go, well, I just wasn't ready. What'd you expect God called you to preach for?
2: Yeah, right.
1: What'd you think God gave you a talent to sing for? Why you think he let you learn how to play an instrument? So you just sat there? Hey, you need to be ready. I'm gung-ho. Not boastful, not saying, let me get my shot. Just say, here I am, whatever God wants, I'm going to be ready if my number's called. If God decides to choose my vessel to do something for him, I'm going to be sitting there on go, not boastful, not proud, just being real and being ready to go for God. Amen.
2: Amen.
1: That's all God's looking for, people that are ready. You never know when God's going to call your number and say, hey, hand that lady a track.
2: Yeah.
1: Tell that person about me.
2: Right.
1: Witness and speak up. You need to be ready. You know what Peter said? Be ready always to give an answer. Of the reason of the hope that is within you, meekness and fear. Hey, Paul said, his grace that was bestowed upon me wasn't in vain. He said, man, I was ready. I was ready wherever we went, whatever boat came my way, whatever direction God was leading, I was ready. He didn't sit around and waste his life around. Listen, don't sit around and waste your life away. Hey, you're going to look up and you're going to say, where did the years go? Some of you have been sitting in that same spot so long and you're like, what am I here for? You think he just saved you to sit on that pew? God help, that ain't why. I'm not telling you got to be a pastor. I'm not telling you got to be a missionary. But you can take your life and let God use you in what capacity he wants to use you in and just plug into God's will. And God, whatever he's given me, that's what I want to use. Hey, whatever abilities you've given me, I want to share them. If I can be a help, if I can be an encourager, if I can throw money in the plate, if I can help missionaries go around the world, if I can go myself, hey, just be you. Amen. And be ready to be used of God. Amen. Paul said he bestowed his grace on me and it was not in vain. There's going to be a lot of God's people get to the judgment seat one day. And that grace that was bestowed upon them was in vain because they didn't use it. Amen. Make a splash. Do something. Amen. If you're not careful, you're going to look up and it's going to be over. Your life is like a vapor to appear for a little while and then vanishes away. Amen. Amen. Paul did something with his life. Amen. You see these great heroes of faith in Hebrews chapter number 11. Heroes. Yes. And the great things they did. And Noah building that great ark. And Moses leading the children of Israel out of bondage. And Abraham going after that city. And Sarah standing by his side. And other, Rahab the harlot doing her good works of God. And Jephthah, and the list goes on and on and on. Hey, people of unordinary places, amen. Hey, not good backgrounds, kind of shady backgrounds in some places. Just came out of nowhere. Hey, but they just said, here I am, God, whatever you want. I want you to use me. And God breathed on their lives. Hey, God wants to use you. He just wants to know, are you ready to go when I want to go? Just be real and be ready. Don't waste your life away. Let God use you. No matter what your life verse is, make a splash for God. Don't live your life with nothing to say about it for God. I mean, think about it. If you could stand up tonight, I'm not asking you to, and say, this is what my life's been for God. What could you say? I've been a church member. That's great. That's a great thing. Faithful church member serving God. Have you made a splash? Have you made a difference? Has God used your life? What have you done with your life for God? Paul said, I'm real. He said, I'm ready. But let me say this, number three. He said, I'm rugged. Look at the verse. The Bible says in verse number 10, but by the grace of God I am what I am. That's real. And his grace which is bestowed upon me was not in vain. He said, I'm ready. He said, but I labor more abundantly than they all. He said, I got down and got dirty. Yeah. Ecclesiastes 9 and 10 says this, whatsoever thy hand findeth to do, do it with thy might, for there is no work, nor device, nor knowledge, nor wisdom in the grave where thou goest. If you're going to do something, you better do it now. Hey, we ain't got time to be wasting, amen. Hey, Paul said he was rugged. I labored more abundantly than they all. Hey, we need some of God's people that's going to work and get in the trenches and get something done for God, amen. Hey, roll up your sleeves and get dirty, amen. It's an effeminate generation we're living in. People don't want to work. People don't want to get dirty. People made of glass. Hey, get a little bit of ruggedness about you, amen. Hey, I'm here to serve God, amen. I'm like a John the Baptist, just a voice crying in the wilderness, man. I just want to serve God. He said, I labor more abundantly than they all. He was rugged. He got down and got something done. You know why we can't keep people at church? Do you know why our sermons last so long nowadays? Because we don't know when to shut up. No, you know why? Because everything we say, we have to go back and explain it behind you because people get so offended. Yeah. Well, this is what I meant when I said that. Yeah. It used to be a generation, you just tell it and there it was. Yeah. It's a crippled generation. Amen. Paul said, I was rugged. He said, I labor more abundantly than they are. Hey, he worked hard with the grit, gifts and the talents God had given him. Hey, if you're going to be a teacher, get down and learn the book, man. Hey, give it a teach a lesson to help somebody grow in grace and knowledge of the Lord. If you're going to pray, pray fervently, amen. Hey, just get down at it and go with it, amen. Don't play around with it. Get busy, amen. If you're going to witness with expectation, man. Hey, God's going to answer and God's going to save us. So get at it for God, amen. We just haphazardly going around our Christianity. Paul said, man, I labored more abundantly than they all. He said, I was rugged, man. It didn't stop me. I took a licking and kept on ticking, amen. He pressed on for God, amen. Yeah. You need to go at it for the Lord. Get some ruggedness in your life. Get some grit down in your crawl. Yeah. He said in 1 Corinthians chapter 15 and verse 58, he said this in the end of that chapter. He said, what did he say over there? He said, therefore, my beloved brethren, be ye steadfast, unmovable. Yeah. Yeah. Always abounding in the work of the Lord. For as much as you know, your labor is not in vain in the Lord. He was involved in as much as he can get involved in. You know what's wrong with the average Christian? We get involved just enough to get by. Yeah. Paul said, no, that ain't my life verse. Man, I got all in, deep as I can get. Yeah. Yeah. You say, preacher, if I do that, I might make some mistakes. You know what I tell my people back home? You know who don't make mistakes? Yeah. People that don't try. Right. You're going to make a mistake. Hey, we're going to lay an egg. Hey, man. Hey, you're going to miss a note. You're going to break a string. Something's not going to work. But it's all right. We're just trying to glorify God. We all in this thing together, man. Ain't nobody trying to beat you down. Ain't nobody trying to run you away. Hey, man, just use what you got for God. Step up and say, here it is, God, let me go, man. Hey, man, I just want to do something for you. Amen. Got a little bit of zeal down in my heart and want to go forward for the Lord. Amen. Hey, give me somebody with a zeal and a pure heart just wants to serve God. Hey, we'll point it in the right direction sooner or later. Just go on for God. Amen. Yeah, we're not trying to bottle it up. We're just trying to point it in the right direction. Amen. Yeah, amen. Get excited. Get rugged, man. Get real. Go forward for the Lord. Amen. Paul said, I ran, I strived, that was temperate, amen. Amen. Hey, he was running to win. Let me say this lastly, amen. Apostle Paul's life verse, what was he? Hey, this might not be yours, but I believe the characteristics are working all of our lives. Just be real. Just be who you are. Just be ready. Get a little ruggedness about you. But lastly and not least, surely, he said, but by the grace of God, I am what I am. He said, man, I'm just real. And his grace which bestowed upon me was not in vain. He said, I was ready whatever my number got called. He said, but I labored more abundantly than they all. I was rugged. He said, yet not I, but the grace of God which was with me. You know what Paul was? He was just simply a reflection. Do you know what we are? We're just simply a reflection of him. He said, yet not I, but the grace of God which was with me. You know what Paul said over there in 1 Corinthians chapter number 11, verse number 1? He said, be ye followers of me. He says, as I also am of Christ. Now, that's a bold statement. He said, you want to follow Christ? He just get behind me. That's pretty bold, man. He said, you want to know what steps to take? Just walk in mine. Now, that's saying, hey, I got some things right where I need to be with the Lord. By the grace of God, I am what I am. It ain't a boastful, proud thing. He's just saying, man, I'm just trying to walk in the tracks, man. Just trying to serve the Lord. You know what he said? I'm just put here to be a reflection of him. They were first called Christians down in Antioch. They didn't put a tag on. Somebody laid it on them, man. Hey, they were reflecting the Son of God in this whole world. Hey, you know what we need to be is just a reflection of him. When somebody sees us, they ought to see Jesus Christ. Hey, my life is real. I ain't what somebody else is. Hey, but I'm trying to reflect him. I'm trying to stay rugged and press on and be ready, whatever God wants, that somebody might see Jesus in me. Is that not the end result over there in Revelation chapter 4? When that great scene shown up in heaven and they're down there bowing down and worshiping him, thou art worthy, for thou hast created all things and for thy pleasure they are and were created. Do you know what's wrong with the average Christian? We ain't going to learn that till we get there. We need to learn that now. We're here for his pleasure. I'm just here to reflect him. Paul said, yet not I, but the grace of God which is with me. He said, all I wanted to do, just plug around for Jesus. Yeah, I had a little hiccup here and there. And me and Barnabas got a little bit thing sideways. And John marked that issue over there, like Brother said this morning. But you know what? I just tried to be real through it all. Just tried to genuinely share my heart. Just tried to give my labor to God. Amen. My burden and my heart's desire for my people is that they might be saved. Man, I was just giving it all out for God. Hey, God will work it all out somewhere down the line. Amen. Hey, just lay yourself on the altar tonight and say, God, I just want to be me. I'm tired of trying to put on a facade. I'm tired of trying to be somebody else. You're going to drive yourself nuts trying to be somebody else. God wants you to be you. He made you the way he did for a reason, amen. And you can reach people that nobody else could if you just let God use you where you're at. Just be ready and just take a lick every once in a while. Keep on going on for God and just try to shine Jesus to this world, amen. That's the kind of characteristics we need in our Christian life. And I believe you find me a Christian like that, and I'll show you somebody that's turning the world upside down. Somebody that's turning their job upside down. Somebody that's shaking up their community. Somebody that's stirring up their church. Give me a verse that'll reflect the Lord. Give me a life that'll show forth Christ to this world. You know what? If you're here and you're lost tonight, Jesus Christ wants to save your soul. He wants to give you a life worth living. And if you're here and you're saved tonight, we need to lay our lives out for God and say, God, here I am. Here I am. Take me if you'll use me. There is no telling what God would do with your life if you'd take what you have, not what you have not, and just say, here it is. You say, can he do that? You better believe he can. Women and men all down history have just been people that laid themselves out before the Lord and said, here it is, God. I know.

0: All right, folks, we got a song here. It's going to be about the prodigal son. And it's a sad story about how this prodigal got away from his father. But the good news is he came back. And so I'm going to play it, but I'm going to play it in the key of F. It's got to be in the key of F. Feeling footloose and fancy free, a feather-brained fella faced his fond father, a formidable figure, to find a fast way to get his father to fork over the family finances. He then fled afar off from the farm to foreign fields and fretted his fortune, feasting fabulously and following fun and foolishness with his faithless friends. Then forlorn and for sure forsaken by fickle friends, since folly had finished his finances, he found a foreign fella who forced him to be a feed flinger to filthy fat swine in the farmyard. Finally he saith, "Phooey, my father's flunkies are fed more food than I find and fare far fancier." So, forsaking fate, friends, and folly, he forsooth fled that farm to find his fond, faithful father. And finding him, he saith, "Father, I have flunked. I have foolishly flung away my fabulous fortune and forfeited the family's favor. However," the fine, faithful father fell on his fuzzy neck with an affectionate kiss on his face and said, "Fit his filthy feet with the finest and find the best ring for his finger and fast. Fetch the fatted fatling and we shall feed and frolic frivolously till filled full. For the fine, fair son, though he foolishly followed the flesh and failed, did flee and forsake to come forward forcefully famished and is now free from his fetters, found and forgiven."
1: Thank you for listening to KJV Navajo Radio, a ministry of Clegato Calvary Baptist Church in Clegato, Arizona.